released our first ever fiction book. It was called Vanished, and it told the story of the rapture in incredible terms. It was just the first of three in this series of fiction books, and the second one has just now been released. It's called Shattered, and it is the story of what happens on Earth after the rapture. From the rapture to the second coming of Christ, the intrigue that takes place on planet Earth is captured in this fictional account. My friend Sam O'Neill wrote the fiction part of it. It's based upon the teaching that I have done in this section of Scripture. And this book, Shattered, a beautiful new book, is available to you for a gift of any size during this month. Please ask for your copy of Shattered when you make your gift today. Now let's get started with part one of Finding Victory and Freedom Through Slavery. Open your Bibles to the sixth chapter of the book of Romans, Romans chapter 6. I kept running into these statements in the New Testament, especially, that seem like a disconnect. Statements that, on the surface, sounded like they were contradictory. I later discovered as I studied more and more that these paradoxes of the New Testament were special tools that God chose to help us get a hold of dynamic truth about the Christian life. The paradoxes are many. If you're a Christian, the way up is the way down. That exaltation comes through humiliation. Just as the Lord Jesus came from heaven down here to be one of us and then was exalted to the right hand of the Father, the Bible tells us that God resists the proud, but he lifts up the humble. The way to strength for a Christian is through weakness, the realization that you don't have what you need, but the Lord God has everything you need. We can learn how to live by learning how to die. Today, I want to talk with you about freedom through slavery. Years ago, Bob Dylan wrote a song that you may remember. The lyrics of it go something like this. You may be an ambassador to England or France. You may like to gamble. You may like to dance. You may be the heavyweight champion of the world. You might be a socialite with a long string of pearls. But you're going to have to serve somebody. You may be a construction worker working on a home. You may be living in a mansion. You might even live in a dome. You may own guns and you may even own tanks. You might be somebody's landlord. You may even own banks. But you're going to have to serve somebody. Everybody's got to serve somebody. And so the question I want to pose to you today is, whose slave are you? Everybody is a slave in the sense that this passage is meant. That means we serve something. We serve someone. And we're going to learn about that today. And I want to ask you to stay focused and follow the train of thought that Paul leaves for us here in the sixth chapter. For he's going to take the institution of slavery as he knew it then. He's not endorsing it, and he never does, because it was an evil institution. But it was what was there, and so he used something that was there to teach us an important lesson. We begin in the 16th verse of the 6th chapter of Romans with what we might call the characteristics of slavery. And Romans 6:16 says, "Do you not know that to whom you present yourselves slaves to obey, you are that one's slaves whom you obey?" Whether of sin leading to death or of obedience leading to righteousness. Now, it's been estimated that when Paul wrote this letter to the Romans, there were well over 600,000 slaves in Rome. It was not possible for you to have lived in Rome and not understood slavery, because it was everywhere present. The Old Testament law taught that when a person had been a slave for 7 years, the Old Testament law required that the master of that slave, at the end of the 7 years, offer him his freedom so that he can either become a free man or choose to serve under the mastership of another.
Now, when a man decides that he is no longer wanting to stay under the same master, at that 7-year period of time, he can leave. But many of the slaves of that day realized that they had it really good under their masters, because their masters treated them very well, and that they were living better as a slave than many people they knew who were out of slavery, and that the future for them would be much better if they just stayed in the situation they were in. So if that were to happen, they would go to their master and say, "I don't want to be set free. I want to continue to be your slave." And if that were happening, the master, according to the Old Testament, would take the slave and they would bore a hole in his ear with an awl. And that hole would be a simple signature of the master. And it would say, this particular person has presented himself to his master to become his slave for the rest of his life. That is the metaphor Paul is using here. Once again, he's not endorsing slavery. Slavery was an ugly thing, but it was there. And he just used something that was there. And the Old Testament regulated how this was to happen. Now, whenever a person offered himself as a slave in this manner, he gave up his freedom and he became totally subservient to his new master. The logic of what Paul is saying in these verses is captured in 5 principles, 5 concepts, and I'm going to give them to you quickly. Even though you may not understand how they fit into all of this, if you hold them, you will see in a short moment how this works. First of all, principle number one, concept number one, slavery is about obedience. If you look into the 16th verse of this chapter, you'll know that the word obey is in there twice. And when I yield myself over to another person or to a totalitarian power, I am no longer a free man. Isn't that true? When you give the authority of your life to someone else, you no longer are free. From the moment of my new surrender, my master decides what I do and what I am. Once I make my choice, the result is no longer up to me. I submit myself to the influence, and the influence takes over, and I become obedient to that person or to that influence. Slavery is about obedience. Once again, to whom you present yourselves slaves to obey, you are that one's slaves whom you obey. Slavery is about obedience. Secondly, slavery is about opposites. Paul sets the table here for this passage in a very strange way. Basically, what he says is there's only 2 kinds of slavery. In the metaphor that he's using in verse 16, he gives it to us this way: whether of sin leading to death or of obedience leading to righteousness. In essence, there are only 2 directions in which slavery can go in the spiritual sense. Everyone is a slave either to sin, which leads to death, or to obedience, which leads to righteousness and life. Now let's face it, we're a slave either to sin or we're a slave to righteousness. And Jesus made it very clear that this is true. In John 8:34, Jesus said, "I say to you, whoever commits sin is a slave of sin." But the Bible also teaches us that there comes a time in our life, and we'll see this in a moment, when we turn our back on our slavery to sin and we become slaves to Christ. So here are 2 completely different lives, lives totally opposed to one another, the life of the old self and the life of the new. They are what Jesus termed the broad road that leads to destruction and the narrow road that leads to life. Paul calls these 2 things 2 slaveries. By birth, we are slaves of sin. In sin, our mothers conceive us, the Bible tells us. We're born into the slavery of sin. By grace and faith, we become slaves of Christ. Slavery is about obedience. Whatever we obey, whom we obey, that's who we're a slave to. Slavery is about opposites. There's only 2 slaveries, to sin and to righteousness. And then, thirdly, slavery is about opposition. How many of you know that the old you doesn't like the new you? Did you know that? When you became a Christian and Almighty God began to work on you from the inside out, it wasn't just a walk in the park, was it? There's been this tension, this struggle. Paul, writing to the Galatians in chapter 5 and verse 17, put it this way: "For the flesh wars against the spirit, and the spirit against the flesh. And these are contrary to one another, so that you do not do the things that you wish." Can I get a witness?
Isn't that our experience? You don't just become a Christian and from then on you make all the right choices. There's no tension. It's just a walk in the park. You just go on to heaven floating on a cloud. No, no, if you become a Christian, a war starts within you. Listen to me. The old slavery doesn't like the new slavery. Satan doesn't like when things are taken away from him. And so when you become a Christian, that which you once were and that which you have become are in opposition to one another. Slavery is about obedience and opposites and opposition. And then slavery is about options. You can't be the slave of two things at the same time. You have to make a decision. Jesus put it this way: no one can serve two masters. For either he will hate the one and love the other, or he will be loyal to the one and despise the other. You can't serve God and mammon. In other words, if you're a slave to sin, you can't be a slave to Christ. And if you're a slave to Christ, you can't be a slave to sin. And then the fifth principle is slavery is not only about obedience and opposites and opposition and options, but slavery is about outcomes. How do you know whose slave somebody is? Not by what they say. We proclaim who our master is by what we do. Romans 6:16 says, sin leading to death, or obedience leading to righteousness. In the book of Matthew, the Lord Jesus says, therefore, by their fruits you will know them. Not everyone who says to me, Lord, Lord, shall enter the kingdom of heaven, said the Lord, but he who does the will of my Father in heaven. Many will say to me in that day, Lord, have we not prophesied in your name and cast out demons in your name and done many wonders in your name? And then I will declare to them, I never knew you. Depart from me, you who practice lawlessness. The Bible says that if you hang out with somebody long enough, you'll know whose slave they are. Give me a week to walk with you, and I can tell you whether you're a slave of Christ or a slave of sin. It's not absolute, as you know, but you can tell. Who we are, how we live, is the proclamation of our commitment. That's true. Now, what Paul's going to do next is help us understand by kind of reviewing the condition of the Romans and taking us through a little story about them, how this slavery thing works as it's applied to the Christian life. He's going to take us through a cycle, and we'll go through this quickly because it's important to see it quickly so you get the picture. First of all, he's talking to the Romans, and he says to them that they were enslaved. Notice verse 17. He said, but God be thanked that though you were slaves of sin. In other words, he is saying as he talks to the Romans, you were once slaves of sin. Not now, but once you were slaves of sin. And then something happened. They were enslaved, but they became enlightened. Notice verse 17 again. But you obeyed from the heart that form of doctrine to which you were delivered. Let me tell you how special this little paragraph is. Paul is talking to the Romans and he's saying to them, there was a time when you were slaves to sin. You didn't know Christ. You didn't know what it meant to know God. You were enslaved in your own sinful behavior, but you were enlightened. And he uses a phrase here that is so amazing to me. He says, you became obedient to a form of doctrine, and that form of doctrine enlightened you. Now, the word form that is here in the text is a word which means a frame, or here's the best illustration I can tell you. I remember growing up, my mother used to make Jell-O, and she used to put it in a Jell-O mold. She'd pour the Jell-O into this mold, and it had all kinds of beautiful little things. The Jell-O would be in the mold, and they'd put it in the refrigerator. And then when the Jell-O got cold, you bring it out. And I can still see her turning it over and kind of gently shaking it. And you pull the mold off, and what does the Jell-O look like? It looks exactly like the mold. Now watch. Paul said to the Romans, you were enslaved to sin, but then you were enlightened by the mold of doctrine into which you were poured. This is so important in the day in which we live, ladies and gentlemen, because doctrine is no longer a term found in most churches. In most churches, it's church light.
in most churches, don't give me doctrine. That doesn't do anything for me. Tell me stories. Let me leave here with the warm fuzzies. Let me come to church and get pumped up. But don't give me doctrine. I want to tell you something. Without doctrine, it's very difficult for people to be enlightened. People need the truth. First of all, the truth is poured into the doctrine, and then the doctrine is poured into the people. And Paul's concept here is incredible to me. He said, you were slaves to sin. What is the power that will take you out of that slavery? Being enlightened by a form of doctrine. Doctrine which changes your life. What is doctrine? It's the systematic teaching of the Word of God. It's not church light. I came across these sarcastic words by Wilbur Reese. See if they don't resonate with something you know. He wrote, I would like to buy $3 worth of God, please. Not enough to explode my soul or disturb my sleep, but just enough to equal a cup of warm milk or a snooze in the sunshine. I want ecstasy, not transformation. I want the warmth of the womb, not a new birth. I want a pound of the eternal in a paper sack. I'd like to buy just $3 worth of God, please. Did you know that's where a lot of folks are today? Don't give us doctrine. Give us something that makes us feel good. But feel good doesn't change lives. And what Paul is doing while he writes to the Romans is giving us some great truth here. He's saying, you were enslaved to sin, but you were changed by the form of doctrine to which you were exposed. And then through this enlightenment, you were emancipated. You were set free. And then it starts all over again. Having been enslaved and enlightened and emancipated, now they're enslaved again. Notice verse 18. And you became slaves of righteousness. Once again, you can't be slaves to two masters. These Romans, as Paul writes to them, had been enslaved to sin, and then they heard the gospel and the mold or the truth that was poured into them, and they were enlightened. They became Christians, and they were emancipated. And now the Bible says, and now, having been set free from the old slavery, you become slaves to Christ. Wow. Now, how are these things alike? From the characteristics of slavery to the cycle of slavery, we now see the comparisons of it. And I want you to notice two phrases in verse 19 that put this together for us grammatically. He says, just as you presented your members as slaves to uncleanness and of lawlessness leading to more lawlessness, so now present your members as slaves of righteousness to holiness. Now, here's Paul's teaching. He's saying there was a time when you presented your members, which is your faculties, your mind, your heart, your soul, your body, your members. He said you presented your members to slavery, to sin. Just as you did it then, so now do that same thing to your new master, to Christ. Paul says that our response to grace is to be as absolute as our response was to sin. The apostle uses this parallel language to make this point. First of all, giving us the illustration of the old slavery. He says, just as you once presented your members as slaves to uncleanness and lawlessness leading to more lawlessness. Isn't that what we did when we were not Christians? Before coming to Christ, we gave ourselves to sin. We didn't even think it was a bad thing. It was just what everybody did. What did you do when you didn't know Christ? You did what you wanted to do. What was best for you? What made you happy? What gave you pleasure? What turned you on? That's where the world is today. We made our bodies available to Satan to use for whatever purposes. And when Paul uses the word uncleanness, he's talking about our outward life. And when he uses the word lawlessness, he's talking about our inward life. And when he describes it as leading to more lawlessness, what he's telling us is that sin is not static, it's dynamic. That there isn't anything such as just being in a holding pattern in your sin. Here's the way it looks, folks. You're either getting better or you're getting worse, but you're not standing still. Aristotle, years before Paul, gave us this insight in a little paragraph I found. He said, each action which we do in life is voluntary, but with each voluntary action, our disposition becomes increasingly involuntary. Over a period of time, we continue to make choices, but the choices are influenced by our former choices until a predisposition toward right or wrong choices develops within us. Isn't that true? Let me give you the modern paradigm of that that you've probably heard before. It goes like this. Sow an act, reap a habit.
Sow a habit, reap a character. Sow a character, reap a life. There is no such thing, young people, as an unimportant choice. Every choice we make prepares us to make the next choice and influences the next choice that we make, which influences the next choice, so that if you sow an act, it will become a habit. And if you sow a habit, it will become your character. And if you sow a character, it will become your life. Paul talks about the old slavery, but now he wants us to understand how that applies to who we are in Christ. Notice verse 19. So now, present your members as slaves of righteousness for holiness. We are to take ourselves, and just as we allowed sin and pleasure and Satan and all of that just to have us, we're to come now to Christ, and in the same way, we're to say to him, Lord God, I am your slave. Take me. Use me for your purposes. Whatever you want, that's what I want. Tell me what to do, Lord. I'm ready to do it. Where are we going today, Lord? I'm your slave. I want to be your servant. And as we follow this pattern in Christ, we will discover that yielding our righteousness will have the same exponential effect on us as unrighteousness had before. If we go on living this righteous life and practicing it with all of our might and energy and all of our time, here's what we will find. We will find that the process that went on before

0: living this righteous life and practicing it with all of our might and energy and all of our time, here's what we will find. We will find that the process that went on before, in which we went from bad to worse and became viler and viler, is upside down and reversed. You become cleaner and cleaner and purer and holier. These choices become habits, and these habits become your character, and then your character becomes your life. One of the things this proves, if it doesn't prove anything else, men and women, is this: there's no such thing as staying the same as you are. You're either getting more and more holy or getting more and more sinful. Oh no, you say, Pastor, I'm in a holding pattern. No, you're not. You may think you are, but you're not. You're either going toward Christ or you're moving away from Him. So once again, I want to ask you, whose slave are you?
1: Yeah. Paul considered himself bound to Christ in a kind of slavery that was voluntary, but so overwhelmingly productive for Paul. He only did those things which he knew Christ wanted him to do. And he followed Christ as a slave would follow his master. That's the way to find victory. You might think, oh, that's not what I want to do. I want more freedom to have fun and do my thing. Well, is it making you happy? Is it giving you joy? Has it caused you to have satisfaction in your life? Are you looking back and saying, boy, I'm sure glad I lived my life that way? The Bible teaches you a new way. And that's what we're talking about during these days in the month of July. We're talking about making sense of it all, seeing the world with a biblical perspective. And we'll continue that tomorrow right here on this good station.
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1: Scientists have shown with animals in the laboratory that reducing the numbers of calories they consume lengthens their lifespans. Over a lifetime, the less digestive work the body has to do, the longer it seems to last. This appears to be one instance in which less is more. The Bible also notes a situation in which less is more, or less is wiser might be a better way to put it. Proverbs 10:19 suggests that the more we talk, the more likely we are to sin. It concludes by saying, "He who restrains his lips is wise." Sometimes there is wisdom in words, and sometimes not. This is David Jeremiah encouraging you to get on the road to new life. 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
1: In the garden, there was no loneliness because they fellowshiped together and they fellowshiped with God. 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In the garden, there was no hatred. There was no envy. There was no malice. There was no evil. God was there.
2: Hello, and welcome to Leading the Way. 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
1: My text comes from the Epistle to the Hebrews, chapter 13, verse 14. The Word of God said, "For we have not here an abiding city, but we seek after the city which is to come." In the context of this epistle, the writer is talking about the men and women of faith of the past, how they lived a life of a pilgrim, a life of a sojourner, a life that looked forward to that city that's not built with hand, like Abraham and Sarah and Jacob and Moses. There were men and women of faith looked forward to that day. And he turns around and he challenges the Christian of his day and he says, "You too need to be like that. For we have not here in this life a city, abiding city, a permanent city, a city that will go on forever. But we are looking forward. We are seeking the city that is not built with hand. For we have here no abiding city." And yet, when you look around at what's happening anthropologically in the world and sociologically, you find that people love the city. They love city life. There's a lure to the city. Cities may be crime-riddled, pollution-filled, drug-infested, rampant immorality, yet millions of people migrate into the great cities of the world every year, every single year. And cities are indeed a paradoxical. And by that I mean they contain two opposites. You find in the city creative vitality and decay at the same time. You find in the city masses of people, and yet there is massive loneliness. You find in the city there are vibrant hope, and yet there is dull despair. Big mansions and homeless people, they attract the opposites. What does the scripture say about the city, that concept of the city? How did the city come about and became a reality? Why does the scripture insist that for the men and women of faith must affirm that we have here no abiding city, no permanent city? I want to answer these. The first time we ever hear about city in the scripture is in Genesis chapter 4. In Genesis 4:17, the Bible said Cain built a city, walked out and built a city. After murdering his brother, after seething hatred toward his brother and ultimately killed Abel, Cain went out of the face of the Lord. He went out to hide from the Lord, and he built a city. It is his way to escape from God. It is his way to run away from God. In the city, he hoped that when he builds a big city, that he might meet people, varieties of people. They might have amusement parks to help take his mind off the guilt and the pain of guilt. In the city, he hoped that he might find a strong drink that may deaden the pain of his heart. In the city, he saw there might be nightclubs, there might be some entertainment, there might be all kinds of things that would divert my attention from the voice of God that is haunting me and saying, "Where's your brother?" You see, listen very carefully. God intended for humanity to live in a garden. But because of sin, Cain chose a city. God intended for humanity to live in paradise. But Cain went out and he built a city. He opted for the city. And if you compare the garden with the city, I mean, the contrast is awesome. The contrast is incredible. In the garden, there was no loneliness because they fellowshiped together and they fellowshiped with God. In the garden there was no pollution. In the garden there was no fear of crime. In the garden there was no worry and anxiety. In the garden there was no economic recession. In the garden there was no hatred. There was no envy. There was no malice. There was no evil. God was there. Cain built the city. But the scripture said that we have no abiding city. For the very founding of the city, the very foundation of a city, is built upon a rebellion against God. It had the purpose of running away from God, of rejecting God, of turning away from God. By the time you get to Genesis 11:4, it gets even stronger. While at least initially Cain had in mind running away from God, while in his mind he thought he could hide from God, by the time you come to Genesis 11:4, you read them say this: "Come, let us build ourselves a city." But not just a city, with a tower. You see, they've become so sophisticated now, so they're not just building a city. They're building, it's a high-tech stuff now. I mean, they're building a tower. They want to reach up to heaven. They want to reach up to God. Isn't that the stages of sin? First, you try to run away from the guilt. You try to deaden the pain of guilt, and you try to cope with guilt. And the next thing, what you do, you don't want to deal with God. You don't want to deal with the people of God. You don't want to come to church. You don't want to meet with any Christians, because they're constantly reminding you. And the next thing, you put yourself as God. Those are the stages. Historically, that's how it happened. They wanted to make a name for themselves. That's what they said. Let us make a name for ourselves by building a city with a tower that reaches up to heaven. Their glorification, their self-centeredness. They wanted to build a city, and yet the scripture said, we have here no abiding city. But you know what God did? God just let them carry on. You want to build a tower? Build a tower. And you know what? With a click of his finger, what did God do? He created the first United Nation. That's the greatest confusion you ever met. That came about in Babylon. He confused them so much, he said, you know, they couldn't even talk to each other. They couldn't understand each other. They couldn't communicate with each other. But it gets even worse. By the time you get to Genesis 18, you find that Satan has tightened his grip on the city. You find that Satan has enlarged his influence, and you find that he has expanded his stronghold upon the city. Not only over those who voluntarily surrendered to him, but that's where the heartbreaking comes in. But he has extended even to the believers. In Sodom, the tragedy was not just the unbelievers have become perverted and they have become immoral, but the believers got caught in that lifestyle too. And you would have a hard time distinguishing between the believers and unbelievers. They all looked alike. They all thought alike. They all dressed alike. They all behaved alike. They all lived alike. You see, believers find it difficult to resist the pressure of the permissive culture. And they too get bogged down like Lot. Friends, here is the tragedy of our modern day. The believers, even in the church institution, have bought into the permissiveness of modern culture. And like Sodom and Gomorrah, they got mixed. And nobody can tell the difference. That does not break a heart of a believer, I don't know what will. You see, the city teaches everyone to be self-centered. The next step is that it is only me that I need to take care of. Listen to some of the commercials on television. It may be expensive, but I'm worth it. The world is at your fingertips. All you need to do, you have a key and open the world to happiness and joy. And it's called a little plastic card. Never tell you that this little key can open a big hall that buries you if you're not careful. It is time for us to wake up. What we don't understand is that these commercials are not just about products. Listen, our spiritual warfare is not against the executives in Madison Avenue. Our spiritual warfare is with the devil in his high places, with the spirituality. And they're the ones who are using those executives as their tools. And the devil comes in and he teaches our generation, our younger generation, that in commercials you can have three things. Number one, that all problems are solvable. Number two, that all problems are solvable quickly. Number three, that all problems are solvable quickly through an agency of technology. It might be a drug, it might be a detergent, it might be a computer, it might be a piece of machinery of some sort. The essential message is this, that any problem that beset us, whether it is lack of self-confidence, whether it's boredom, whether it is to do with money problems, they're all solvable. If only we allow ourselves to be ministered to by technology. Who needs God? When in 30 seconds you got all the problems are solved, whatever it may be. Who needs God? You have to understand that this is what this is doing to the minds of our young people. Scripture said we have no city here, abiding city. And they spend so little time with the word and in prayer to help combat that pressure that is building in their minds. And the scripture said we have no abiding city here. And whether it is the city of Cain or the city of Babylon, the city of Nineveh, the city of Sodom and Gomorrah, whether it's the city of Tokyo, the city of New York, or city of San Francisco, or London, or Bonn, or Atlanta, Georgia, there is one basic problem with the city, any city. It is designed, it is founded upon one principle, upon one premise, and that is self, me. And that's why we have no abiding city here. Was Bismarck, the German chancellor, who said that the great cities are a great sores upon the body politic. We have no abiding city. As men and women of faith, we have no abiding city here. Now, why doesn't the Christian have an abiding city? Why? I tell you why. Because there can be no harmony between the principle of self-death, which is the foundation of the Christian faith, and the principle of selfishness and self-love and self-centeredness. There can be no harmony between the method of the sacrificial service and the mastery of covetousness. There can be no harmony between the determined proclamation of the gospel of Jesus Christ to a lost world and the determination of a self-centered lifestyle. There can be no harmony between those who know and believe and practice the biblical doctrine that we have here, no city that is abiding, and those who live a life that there is no hope beyond the grave. There can be no harmony. There can be no harmony between those who are awaiting the coming of Christ and those who are hoping for some sort of a utopia, some sort of a blissful, elusive happiness that's going to come. There can be no harmony between those who look forward to the city that is not built with hand, as we're going to see in the next message, and those who are awaiting the reincarnation to be a reptile, or a cat, or a dog, or something. There can be no harmony. There is no harmony. You can't bring them together. We have no city, no abiding city here, for we are men and women of faith. Are you a man or woman of faith? Can you say we have no abiding city? You see, we belong to another place. We really do. This is not our home. We are here ambassadors of that planet, of the King of Kings. For we are men and women of holiness and righteousness. We don't belong to this world. And let me tell you something. If you do not have that tension in your life, there's something wrong. You either have never surrendered your life to the Lordship of Jesus Christ, or you never understood the Christian faith. Those two have to stand in tension until the day we close our eyes in death, or the day when the Lord returns back. That tension has to be there. Because you don't belong to this world, and yet you live in this world. The cities are built not by faith, but by sight, because they are, in their essence, are an attempt to run away from God. Here we have no continuing city because we are men and women of faith who are continuing. You see, you don't begin your eternal life when you die. You begin your eternal life. You already become a citizen of heaven, and you become a stranger to this world and become an ambassador in this world representing another realm the day you surrender to the Lord Jesus Christ. Your eternal life already began. Because we put on incorruption right now. Though we live in a corruptible world, but we already put on incorruption. We are those who believe that the only way to deal with sin, the only way to deal with the cancer of sin, the only way to deal with the leprosy of sin is by bringing it at the feet of Jesus Christ, to the foot of the cross. He alone can give you that peace. He alone can give you the forgiveness. A trip away is not going to do it. A cruise is not going to do it. Running away is not going to do it. Doing whatever you want to do is not going to do it. Burying yourself in your business is not going to do it. Nothing is going to do it, as Cain himself has experienced. Only when you come and surrender to the Lordship of Jesus Christ and, Lord, I blew it and I need your forgiveness, He will cleanse you. And you know, at that time, as you get rid of the city, figuratively speaking, God begins to plant a garden in your life, in your heart. He gives you a garden and gives you joy and gives you excitement and looking forward to being with Him in that city that's not built with hand. Here we have no abiding city. Yet we've been placed in cities. We are placed in the cities for one reason, and that is to make Him known, to call out to men and women to escape from the judgment to come. They may make fun of us as they did of Noah. They may ignore us as they did in Sodom, but that's our calling. We are placed in the city to warn, but also to express the love of God. Are we not been placed here in order that we may get bogged down with the world and what the world is doing? We are not placed here to get bogged down in materialism. We are not placed here to get bogged down like they are. Oh, it's so easy to get bogged down in the city. Think their thoughts, live their lifestyle, become like them. Christians, that's what's happening to you and to me. Often in trying to tell others that we have no city here, we let them convince us that yes, we do. Instead of raising their hopes up and lift them up, they pull us into despair. Instead of lifting them up from the mire of materialism and covetousness, they weigh us down with a love for the world. Instead of enthusing them about the ultimate city, they infect us with the burden of covetousness. We have no abiding city here. Some of you have been living, figuratively speaking, in the city with all its self-centeredness, with all its me-ism. Your heart is conforming to the concept of the city, and God has been calling you and saying, I want to give you a garden. I want to take you from the city. I want to give you peace. I want to give you joy. I've been trying to speak to you Sunday after Sunday, day after day, through your friends and your loved ones, and you're not listening to me. Get rid of the city. Receive my garden. Your hope is so tied and knitted in the city. God said, get entangled. I want to give you a garden, for you have no abiding city here. Will you surrender the city in your heart? And will you receive today from the Lord Jesus Christ the garden of joy, the garden of peace, His own presence? And it only begins here, but continues on forever.
0: Thank you for being a part of this episode of Leading the Way. Learn more about Dr. Michael Youssef and the impact of Leading the Way's gospel reach at ltw.org. Hey, are you still looking forward to a little downtime this summer before the fall comes? Won't you consider reading Dr. Youssef's timely book, offering insight into the unique time in which we live? Here's more information.
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1: Psalm 48 and verse 1 says, "Great is the Lord and greatly to be praised." Here are Terry and Tim Sturby to praise the Lord along with us as they sing "The King and I."

The Bible has the answer. You have provided the questions, and we search God's holy word, the Bible, in order to find the answers. Question number one. Why do you not capitalize the C in cross? Surely the cross deserves special recognition. I assure you, dear friend, that I mean absolutely no disrespect in not capitalizing the cross or various other words that you might think deserve special mention, but rather simply following what Bible translators, including the honored King James Version, who have impeccable grammatical skills, have set down for us. And it goes back even farther than the English translators of the Bible, whoever they may be. It goes back even into the first century and the earliest manuscripts which we have available to us of the New Testament, that there was no particular way of differentiating or of highlighting, such as by capitalization, particular words, and the words were unlike ours in the English language. They were all run together. Sometimes it appeared as all capital letters in one form of writing, and another one where it was essentially all small letters, minuscules, whereby they were written down, but there was no special differentiation or highlighting or honoring of particular words. And so it is for this reason that perhaps in a document, that a book or a letter that I have sent out and that you have seen, that the word cross is not capitalized. I would draw to your attention Galatians chapter 6 and verse 14. The Apostle Paul is rejoicing in the cross, and he says, "May it never be that I would boast except in the cross." There is a way of honoring the cross without going to grammatical or to some form of highlighting. And may I ever so gently suggest that what Jesus says in Matthew chapter 15 and verse 8, as he quotes out of Isaiah chapter 29, Jesus said, "This people honors me with their lips, but their heart is far away from me." Now, I'm not suggesting anything to do with the questioner who has sent this in. However, it is possible to perhaps put a capital at the beginning of a particular word. Or to underline something in our Bible, to designate it as something special, to put it up on a plaque, but then to live a life which is completely contrary. If we would honor the cross, let us live every day in light of the cross. Let us rejoice in the cross every day, glorifying God that the cross of Calvary is our means of salvation. And in that way, if you want to capitalize it, God bless you, my friend. But for others who choose not to, but who seek to proclaim the cross and to make it known, let us continue to work together and to honor the Lord Jesus Christ in this, and the gospel and the cross of Christ. Question number two, do you believe someone can die, go to heaven, then come back and tell us about it? I have been in Christian ministry for nearly 40 years from the point of my university and seminary training, and every once in a while, something of this kind comes to the forefront. It makes a very big splash that someone has died, they've gone to heaven, and now they have come back. And every time I hear this, I am more and more doubtful. And the scriptural reasons, totally aside from what I might feel or naturally think about someone possibly playing the charlatan, I come to the scriptures and I find absolutely no biblical precedent
for what is taking place or what is proposed very loudly in books and in media of various kinds. The only time when someone has come back from the dead, we read in 1 Samuel chapter 28, Samuel comes back to speak with King Saul, and the message which is given is one of judgment. We also think of Lazarus, who was raised from the dead. Why didn't someone get a microphone in front of Lazarus in order that he might be a spokesperson for Lazarus? What is heaven like? Tell us what it was it like. Also, in Luke chapter 16, we have the account of the rich man and Lazarus who are in the two portions, one in torment and one in blessing. And the rich man says to Abraham, "Send Lazarus back to my brothers." And Abraham says, "They have the scriptures. Let them hear that. And if they don't listen to that, they won't hear, even if someone rises from the dead." We have the scriptures which have been given to us. We have Jesus Christ who has come from heaven's glories. If we aren't going to listen to what Jesus has to say, if we aren't prepared to listen to what the Bible plainly has to say, I think it's utter nonsense to be listening to someone who claims they have gone to heaven and then have returned. It is just beyond belief. Thank you for these questions. If you have a question, send it to us. Our mailing address is Faith to Live By, Box 426, Winnipeg, Manitoba, R3C2H6. We have the Male Quartet singing Just a Closer Walk with Thee, and that is followed by Lois, Dorothy, and Heidi singing I Then Shall Live.

I'm Jim Barber, and I am so pleased to tell you of Praise to the Lord, a brand new recording of 13 gospel songs by the Faith to Live By musicians. Included in this set of 13 songs are well-known favorites, such as A New Name in Glory, His Eye is on the Sparrow, Oh, Worship the King, Take the Name of Jesus with You, Wonderful Grace of Jesus, and of course the title song, Praise to the Lord the Almighty, as well as 7 other songs of rich blessing. 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

Luke chapter 6, the last half of the chapter, is a sermon of Jesus. And the concluding four verses, Jesus really lays it on the line as he signs off from this particular sermon. He says, "Why do you call me Lord, Lord, and do not do what I say?" Earlier in this same sermon, Jesus had spoken repeatedly about those who thought one thing and did another, and their actions were utterly ridiculous and even absurd. "Why do you call me Lord, Lord, and do not do what I say?" Jesus is saying, if you come to me, if you take me as master, if you take me as the Lord, if you take me as the one after whom you are going to pattern your life and surrender yourself to me, then you should listen to what I have to say. Why? Oh, why? And I think that there was a frustration in Jesus' voice. I imagine that there was some anguish that went behind this. Why? Why do you call me Lord, Lord? And yet there is this disconnect. Do you not see that it is not as it should be? Why do you call me Lord, Lord, and do not do what I say? Then Jesus goes on and he says, everyone who comes to me, Jesus calls men and women to himself, and some respond. If we come, then we need to be prepared for the cost of discipleship. Jesus says, everyone who comes to me and hears my word, many heard the sounds, but they did not hear the words and grasp the meaning of what Jesus was speaking. Everyone who comes to me and hears my words and acts on them, there is an appropriate putting together of the hearing and the doing. Jesus says, I will show you whom he is like. And Jesus tells us, in stark contrast, of two different builders. Jesus says, the one who comes to him and acts on his words, he is like a man building a house who dug deep. He was concerned with a good foundation. Now, a foundation, by and large, is that which is unseen. And Jesus here, through this sermon, in the latter half of Luke chapter 6, he is talking about these things which are hidden in the heart, those values and priorities of the kingdom of heaven, which will come out. But they are like a foundation. They are the underpinning for a godly life. He is like a man building a house who dug deep. He paid the price and laid a foundation on the rock. And when a flood occurred, the torrent burst against that house and could not shake it because it had been well built. It had been built upon the rock. Now, a flood does not come every day. A storm does not come every day. But this man who had dug deep, he was preparing for those occasional

acted accordingly. There is a disconnect. There is a complete break between the hearing and the doing. The one who has heard and has not acted accordingly is like a man who built a house on the ground without any foundation. And the torrent burst against it, and immediately it collapsed, and the ruin of the house was great. Jesus would have each and every one of us to be wise builders. And the scripture tells us there is a rock, there is a sure foundation, and his name is Jesus Christ. Is your house, is your spiritual house, is your life built upon the solid foundation which is Jesus Christ? If it is not, it's just built, you are building upon the sand, and when the storms come, most assuredly, your house, your life will collapse. I would bid you to come to Jesus Christ and to build upon this rock, upon this solid foundation, and know strength and blessing through Him.

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2: 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We're continuing our series today, The Kind Attributes of God, with a message titled The Goodness of God. So turn in your Bibles to James chapter 1, verse 17, as we join Dr. Neufeld now.
3: Every once in a while, I hear someone say, "Oh my goodness." I mean, perhaps they're surprised or delighted, and sometimes maybe they're disgusted. They say, "Oh my goodness." And I've been contemplating what that means, and I suppose it might mean that they have replaced a curse or the using of the sacred name in profanity, and so as an expression, they replace a word of obscenity with a word that is meant to be wholesome and noble. My goodness. But I begin by reflecting on that phrase, my goodness, and asking what we mean by goodness. What is this wholesome and noble thing? What is it to be good? And if we're going to do a Bible study, a long one, in which we took note of every single place that the Bible uses the word good, we would find that it is one of the most used descriptions of God. Psalm 73, verse 1, truly God is good to Israel, and all that God does is good. 1 Timothy 4, verse 4, for everything created by God is good. You know, we're talking about the kind attributes of God, and by that I mean those attributes that are essential to God, that are felt as kindness in our lives. And God's goodness is one of those. Yes, God does good, but God also is good. It is a part of His necessary being, the altogether good God. As I did with love, we need some time to think about what we mean by the word good. And so let's begin where the Bible does. The Bible begins with the words, in the beginning, God created the heavens and the earth. And then we're told that for a period of time, the earth was meaningless and void, a place where no life was possible, like all the other planets. But then in six successive days, and I'm going to leave it to my listener to determine if those days are to be thought of as 24-hour days or whether they're eras, the answer to that question is not germane to this study. But for six successive

0: successive days, God spoke meaning and purpose onto this planet. This earth would exist for a very special reason indeed. Of all the planets, God chose this one to do his special work. And so God begins day one. And at the end of day one, he says something that he repeats on each day. He says, "It is good." Now I'll get to that last day in a bit where he says, "It's very good." But let's hold on to that thought for just a bit and concentrate on the idea good. It is good. What does it mean? You know, it's been suggested that the context of Genesis 1, the word good, speaks not so much of the morality of the thing, but the quality of the work that is being done. Someone's going to say, God did not say at the end of each day, "This is good enough," as if this is going to have to do. I'm in a hurry. I have to watch my operating costs. I can meet the building code requirements at a minimal level and move on. God never said, "This is good enough." Instead, he pronounces something very different of his work, an absolute standard. To say it's good is to state that it contains no shortcuts, nothing that is substandard, no fault can be found. Indeed, it has been said, and I think rightly so, that the created world, the way that God made it, is as good a work as God can do. I know some of you are going to be shocked to hear that. What do you mean, the best that God can do? Surely God can always do better. And to answer that, well, if he could have done better, are you saying he didn't do better? Indeed, to say, as Psalm 19:1 says, "The heavens declare the glory of God, and the sky above proclaims his handiwork." And that would indicate that the work that God did is not a slough off of his work, or he never cut corners. He never operated as a minimalist. Rather, not only the earth, but all of creation, the entire universe, proclaims the kind of work that God is capable of. Of course, on the final day of creation, God adds a statement and he says, "It's very good." That's a superlative. Now, does that mean that the work just got better? No, that's not the implication here. Rather, God says that in the creation of man, we have now reached the reason for the creation. God had in mind that the created world would be the stage on which the man and the woman would operate so that they, the only image bearers of God in the creation, would rule his creation on his behalf. We have now reached the climax of the creation story, and now the work is complete. It's very good. So we're going to see that the term good is not just a moral term. It is that. Sometimes the word good in the Bible is used in a moral sense as opposed to that which is bad in a moral sense. But to proclaim the world good is not necessarily moral. Rather, here we have a definition of good. The word good indicates something that is worthy of approval. That is, it is of a quality that allows the inspector to say, "Well, now that is laudable. It is done very well." Now, before we move from the goodness of the creation, I think it's necessary to stop because after the creation is done, at one point in time, we hear God saying that something is not good. And that's jarring to hear. Let's read of it in Genesis 2, verse 18. "Then the Lord God said, 'It is not good that man should be alone. I'll make a helper fit for him.'" Now, this idea that a good creation has something in it that is not good, that requires some thought. And of course, those of us who have been biblically trained, we know the answer. God deliberately left Adam incomplete in order to illustrate how he wanted the human race to live. He was going to create male and female, in which neither would be complete without the other. You know, in our day of distrust and suspicion that often exists between the sexes, it's important to hear of God's design. But this is not a message on marriage and the nature of what it means to be male and female, as interesting as subject matter as that is. See, this is a study of goodness, and I mentioned that here. Yes, it's in the text of Genesis. It's a text filled with the word good. And here we can see that when God says it's not good, he's saying it's not ideal for the man to live alone. Now, I know some of you will get your hackles up for you're going to argue that God also values singleness. And yes, of course, singleness is of value. If a person uses it, that is, the time that singleness affords, to be in service to the Lord and not to use it on self-indulgence. So God gives a place for a unique way of living, a life that does involve sacrifice, but that is the exception. And I point this out because I live in a culture in which the majority of the adult population is now unmarried. Indeed, marriage has been demeaned and devalued. And with that, the value of selfishness and self-indulgence and self-fascination is on the rise. But so is loneliness and purposelessness and living in isolation from a community. And that, none of that is good. And here we use the term good, adding to its original definition. I said that good is that which is worthy of approval, and now I add good is that which is ideal, the best way of being. So having that definition, that which is worthy of approval and that which is ideal, we now come to the crux of the matter. Let's look at what a number of psalms say on this. Psalm 34, verse 8. Oh, taste and see that the Lord is good. Blessed is the man who takes refuge in him. Notice that God is good. It's not that he just simply does good. He is good. That's a part of his essential being. And David invites his readers to experience God. Taste and see means experience him. Experience that which is essential to God's being. Other psalms, Psalm 100, verse 5. For the Lord is good, his steadfast love endures forever, and his faithfulness to all generations. And here we see that the goodness of God is tied directly to his love and his faithfulness. That's the ideal way of being. That is, to be loving and faithful. That's worthy of admiration. Now to Psalm 106, verse 1. Praise the Lord. O give thanks to the Lord, for he is good, for his steadfast love endures forever. Since we've already noticed that goodness is worthy of admiration, we're invited to admire God and therefore give thanks for his goodness. Imagine that. You know, in our worship, telling God that we're grateful that he is good. Imagine how it would be if God were not perfect in his being. Imagine if there were flaws in his character, if there were deficiencies in his power. Well, we can think of gods like that. Those were the gods of the Greek and the Romans. Those gods were fickle. They played tricks on other gods and on the human race, gods that needed to be appeased, but who were unpredictable, gods that reneged on the agreements they had made. Yeah, for the Greeks and Romans, those were the gods. But our God is good. He is ideal and lacking nothing. Psalm 107, verses 1 to 3. Oh, give thanks to the Lord, for he is good, for his steadfast love endures forever. Let the redeemed of the Lord say so, whom he has redeemed from trouble and gathered in from the lands, from the east and from the west, from the north and the south. That's a marvelous meditation. The God who is good in his essential being has acted out of those perfections, and out of his goodness he has redeemed and gathered his people. In other words, when we think of God's work in salvation, we can say the salvation he has provided is the best possible salvation that he could have brought into being.
1: 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And if Back to the Bible Canada has helped you in your spiritual journey, please consider a financial gift this month to sustain this Bible teaching mission.
0: I want to move our discussion of God's goodness from the general category, that is, what is good, what's praiseworthy, what's ideal, what functions in the best possible way. So let's move beyond that to a discussion of ethics and morality, the idea of good as opposed to evil. I've already made the point that God not only does what is good, but that God is good. That's a part of his essence. And to repeat myself, God is essentially good. So coming to talk about morality, we might ask, what is good as opposed to what is bad? And in the Western world, which is largely secular, the answer is often twofold.

0: First, Westerners say goodness is in the eye of the beholder. And so for them, goodness is not the best way of being. It's what is this concept that something, when we call it good or better than something else, if something's better, we must have something ultimate in mind. And God is ultimate goodness. That is, he defines what goodness actually means. And when he reveals his goodness to us, we know that it's, you know, as I've said, it's not good enough. It is goodness in the superlative. That is, there is no further goodness that can be given to that which God already has given. He gives the very best. Oh, we can be confident in that.
1: Thanks, John. And remember to join us again tomorrow as we continue our series, The Kind Attributes of God, right here on Back to the Bible Canada, where we teach the Bible.

0: Technology can do a lot, but it can't sit with you in a hard moment. The more our days fill with screens and systems, the more we feel that quiet ache for something real. Here's the good news. God gets it. In Jesus, God stepped fully into our world. 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
1: Recently on Laugh Again, I told about a conversation I had with singer-songwriter Chris Tomlin, whose father handed him his first guitar when he was sick at the age of 11. Chris taught himself to play. In college, he auditioned for a singing group, but the director said, "You'll do anything in life but sing, Chris." Today, Chris Tomlin plays his songs in sold-out stadiums. "If God could use this voice to lead people to worship Him," he said, "then I'm grateful." I asked Chris what is the question he hears most. He said it's this: "If I want to do what you do, how do I do it?" "No one likes my answer," he said. "The reason I'm here is because of God. I simply made myself available. God will move mountains to put you where He wants you. If He has something He wants you to say, He can give you a platform to do it." Chris seems surprised that his platform includes songs sung in churches worldwide. And why do people love singing a song like "If Our God Is For Us"? "Because it's Scripture," he said. "It's Romans 8. What a great hope. In the midst of all the struggles that come at us, if God is for us, who can be against us?" Does he see a danger in worship music becoming such a large industry? "Of course," he said. "When I first started releasing songs to radio, the door was slammed in my face. They wouldn't play them. Worship songs were for church," they said. "We just kept being persistent. There will always be people with wrong motives, but that doesn't take away from people's desire to have a real connection to God. These songs give them a voice to praise Him." Is he discouraged that many who call themselves Christians aren't reflecting Jesus? He said, "Sadly, Christianity can seem more associated with political ideas or religion. That's a shame, because it's all about love. God loves us, and we love Him, so we are to love our neighbors, the people He created in His image. But it's not happening in the world. This is not a time to say, 'Oh, we've heard enough about the love of God, so let's move on to something else.' Apparently, we haven't figured it out yet. It's not a tired idea. It's the only idea." And what keeps him writing that next song, traveling to the next concert? "I love doing what God's given me to do," Chris said. "God put that drive in me. But I also realize that I get to help people in their faith by writing a song that can reach someone I'll never meet. It may lift them up in their greatest times of need,

0: I never thought I would look back 20 years and see that it's going stronger than ever. And what would Chris Tomlin like to be remembered for? The word faithful comes to mind, he said. Faithful to God, faithful to my family, my friends. I hope people could say I was true to what God gave me to do. Maybe some of my songs will be remembered, but for my wife and kids one day, that won't mean as much as who I was as a person, and whether I was a faithful husband and dad. That's what's important to me. May that be important to us as well. Let's not waste time longing for larger opportunities that may never come. Let's faithfully handle the little thing that God has given us to do this day. Psalm 36:5 says, "Your steadfast love, O Lord, extends to the heavens, your faithfulness to the clouds. Like him, may we be faithful today."
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A warm welcome to our program, Prophecy for Today, where we study biblical prophecy and its application to our daily life. It's a wonderful day to worship God. I'm William Steves. Let's pray. Dear God and Father Almighty, we rejoice that you are a God of splendor and beauty. The wonders of creation are a mere shadow of the beauty of your face. Your word calls us to desire your beauty, to look forward to seeing your majesty in heaven. I pray that you would keep that desire for your wondrous beauty foremost in our minds. Fix our eyes on you, and we pray all these things in the name of Jesus Christ. Amen.

Maranatha, friends, the Lord is coming. Malachi 3:17. And they shall be mine, saith the Lord of hosts, in that day when I make up my jewels, and I will spare them, as a man spareth his own son that serveth him. I love this picture of the coming of Christ. In that day when I make up my jewels. Consider with me what a jewel is, especially in the time when Malachi is writing this. One author described it as something that is procured at great cost, prepared with great pain, and preserved with great care. We have been purchased by God only by the most precious blood of the perfect Savior. No greater price could have been paid. We are sanctified and cleansed through trials and difficulties in our own lives. But of course, the greatest pains for our preparation were once again the pain and suffering of Jesus Christ. And Scripture says we are preserved unto the coming of Christ and the day of the Lord, when the Lord will make up his jewels. We are, as it were, the sparkling highlights in the throne room and crown of the eternal God, not chosen for our own glory, but rather that God might always have the glory from us. You're listening to Prophecy for Today. I'm William Steves. 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And our United States address is The People's Gospel Hour, Post Office Box 55862, Boston, Massachusetts, 02205.

0: And now, the familiar voice of Pastor Perry F. Rockwood, who is at home with the Lord.
1: Shall we pray, Father in heaven? I pray for each one listening in today. Thou dost know the need and burden of every heart. I pray for those who are not saved, who have never been born again. Help them to see their need and come to Thee. I pray in Jesus' name, amen. People say, well, I'm looking for the Lord to come. Remember our original text, Mark 13:10. The gospel must first be published among all nations. Think of that. And remember Jesus said, the last words, ye shall be witnesses unto me, both in Jerusalem, Judea, Samaria, and unto the uttermost parts of the world. Most local churches ignore that. The uttermost parts of the world. We say sometimes, well, there are certain closed countries where the gospel is not gone. But of course, we do not actually know whether the gospel is gone there. God may have many witnesses of whom we know nothing. Our responsibility is this, to go with the gospel into all the world, to every nation of the earth. If we cannot go ourselves, we can send substitutes. We can pray the Lord of the harvest that he will thrust forth workers. And then he will pray for souls as the gospel is preached. Then, after he thrusts them out, we are to help them by sending their support. And that's what our radio ministry is all about. You know, friends, God has raised up a tremendous missionary ministry right here at the People's Gospel Hour. And friends, if we love his appearing, the quickest way to bring him back is to send the message to those who have never heard. The gospel must first be published among all nations. Mark 13:10. The Holy Ghost tells us that the reason Christ has not returned is that there are still people to be reached with the gospel. Let me read 2 Peter 3, verse 4. Where is the promise of his coming? Since the fathers fell asleep, all things continue as they were from the beginning of the creation. But what does the Apostle Peter say? The Lord is not slack concerning his promise, as some men count slackness, but is long-suffering to usward, not willing that any should perish, but that all should come to repentance. We are no more anxious for him to come than he is to return. The husband waiteth for the precious fruit of the earth, and hath long patience for it until he receive the early and latter rain, James 5:7. Oh, I believe we need to recognize

0: And with that came the opening of the Word of God, and one truth after another was brought before the people. The last years after that have been tremendous missionary years. You hear people talk about signs and wonders, miracles. But my friends, we've seen them on the mission field. We've seen the power of the gospel. And Jesus said, "He that believeth in me, the works that I do shall he do also, and greater works than these, because I go to my Father." Now that doesn't mean the miracles of healing and talking in tongues. That means the miracles of seeing souls saved, as those who put their faith and trust in Jesus Christ. But how shall they hear without a preacher? And how shall they preach except they be sent? This broadcast is sponsored by the People's Gospel Hour, Halifax, Nova Scotia, Canada, B3J3A1. Our United States address, the People's Gospel Hour, Box 55862, Boston, Massachusetts, 02205. Now, until the same time tomorrow, the Lord willing, Pastor Perry F. Rockwood, may the Lord bless you and make you a blessing.
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2: A severe thunderstorm watch remains in effect for the southwest. A heat warning is also in effect for all of southern Manitoba. Increasing cloudiness early this evening with a 60% chance of showers or thunderstorms, the risk of a severe thunderstorm, local smoky conditions, and a low of 18. Thursday, a mix of sun and cloud with a risk of a thunderstorm early in the morning, local smoky conditions in the morning as well, a high of 27. Thursday night clear and a low of 13. Cloudy skies on Friday, 60% chance of showers with a high of 27, and sunshine returning Saturday with a high of 29. Manitoba skies change quickly. Track conditions with the radar map on your Discover Westman app.
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1: I'm Candace Dirksen with your local news, streaming now through the Discover Westman app. The Brandon Area Community Foundation continues to support the Westman region through its granting programs. And earlier this spring, the board of directors welcomed its new executive director to the table. Tanis Chalmers says she's very excited to take on the role from retiring executive director Laura Kempthorne.
2: I had reached out to the foundation, asked about what were the opportunities to even sit on the board. From that conversation, the job came open as Laura Kempthorne was soon to be retiring, and I jumped on the opportunity. I feel blessed that I've been part of this process, and it's been amazing to see early in this role the generosity in this region. And I'm looking forward to meeting more of the people and the organizations behind all of that generosity.
1: And it's only six more months until Manitoba Ag Days 2027 rolls out the carpet for the public. And next year, Ag Days is celebrating a monumental milestone, 50 years of showcasing the best of the best of ag on the prairies. Communications specialist Teresa Hildebrand says they've got big plans in place for the Ag Days celebration coming up in January.
3: Absolutely. We are looking forward to welcoming everyone to our 50th show, which is an amazing accomplishment. So the Ag Day show started out as a one-day weed fair and has evolved as the city of Brandon has grown, as the Keystone Center has grown. We've been able to grow right along with it, and we are just absolutely looking forward to welcoming everyone to the 50th anniversary show.
1: Ag Days is happening January 19th to the 21st at the Keystone Center. 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
1: A severe thunderstorm watch remains in effect for the southwest. A heat warning is also in effect for all of southern Manitoba. Increasing cloudiness early this evening with a 60% chance of showers or thunderstorms, the risk of a severe thunderstorm. Local smoky conditions and a low of 18. Thursday, a mix of sun and cloud with the risk of a thunderstorm early in the morning. Local smoky conditions in the morning as well, a high of 27. Thursday night clear and a low of 13. Cloudy skies on Friday, 60% chance of showers with a high of 27. And sunshine returning Saturday with a high of 29. Manitoba skies change quickly. Track conditions with the radar map on your Discover Westman app.
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0: Unleashing God's Truth, One Verse at a Time. Here is John MacArthur with Grace to You.
1: That word from God allows us to judge, evaluate, appraise, understand, comprehend, and reason all things. Why? Because it brings to us the mind of Christ. And listen to me, beloved, the mind of Christ is a sufficient mind. Can there be more sufficiency than the mind of Christ?
2: Welcome to Grace to You, the Bible teaching ministry of John MacArthur. I'm your host, Phil Johnson. No doubt the world is very different now than it was even 10 years ago. Yes, times change and they bring new problems. So how can the Bible, an ancient book, help you get through modern life's toughest trials? Can it still meet your spiritual needs in the 21st century? Get answers today as John MacArthur continues his compelling study titled The Transforming Power of Scripture. Now, get your Bible if you're able and follow along as John begins today's lesson.
1: There is, I believe, a strong and pervasive and somewhat subtle strategy unfolding today among those who call themselves evangelical Christians. This is being masterminded by the archenemy Satan and sadly being bought into by many, many people in evangelical churches. This subtle, strong strategy basically is an attack on the sufficiency of the Word of God. Now, in all times and seasons, the Word of God is under attack, and we have to be somewhat careful and somewhat wary and somewhat watchful to discern how it's being attacked. I believe presently the attack on Scripture is primarily coming from those who deny its sufficiency for all matters of faith and conduct. One of the great statements of theology, of traditional evangelical theology, is that the Scripture is adequate for all matters of faith and conduct. That is being attacked today. Let me briefly describe what I mean by that with some illustrations from various angles. First of all, there has grown to be among church leaders a great preoccupation with what I would call worldly management technique. With all of the books being written on successful corporations and successful styles of management and leadership and so forth, the church has perked up its ears and gone after that really as if it were the very life of the church. There are many who bow, as it were, to the gods of worldly management technique. Churches are learning those kinds of methods as if they were the keys to building the kingdom of God. And in a very subtle way, this is an attack on the adequacy of Scripture, as if to say, knowing the Word of God and understanding its principles and the principles taught therein related to the growth of the church is not adequate. And we must go to the management techniques and the systems of success the world uses in its corporate environment and transfer those to the church if we want the church to really grow and develop. I believe this is a subtle attack on the sufficiency of the revelation of God for the matter of the growth and development of the church. Secondly, another angle that I've been recently concerned about is that there are many people who feel the Scripture is not a sufficient diet for the saints of the church, and there must be along with it a certain amount of entertainment. And churches are spending a lot of money to entertain people, and it is, in a sense, a concession to those people who do not believe that the teaching and the study and the learning and the application of the Word of God is an exciting enough diet. In fact, there are many people who seem rather bored with the things of God revealed in Scripture and are really in desperate need of some entertainment. And there is in that, I believe, an attack on the sufficiency of the Word of God to bring to the life of believers all that is needed, not only for the matter of spiritual battle, but for the matter of joy and fulfillment in life. Another area of great distress to me is the area of, I suppose, what we could call mysticism or the occult. I believe if you look closely at evangelicalism today, you will find in many places people becoming preoccupied with the occult. They don't think that's what it is, but in fact that is indeed what it is. They are reaching into the world of mediums and demon spirits and the devil himself because they are searching for supernatural power, supernatural experience, ecstatic experiences. They are searching for miracles and signs and wonders. There are schools now teaching courses in signs and wonders. There are people saying that we can never reach the world with the gospel unless we can raise the dead and heal the sick and call down fire from heaven and do all kinds of supernatural things. There are those who are today advocating Christian mantras, a chanting kind of thing. There are those offering formulas for confronting Satan, formulas for dealing with demons, positive confession and visualization techniques where you sort of visualize something as a reality, whether it's your healing, your new car, or the girl you want, a new house, or reaching a certain group for Christ or developing a ministry. You get into this heavy kind of self-hypnotic visualization technique. These kinds of things are all forms of occult magic. They are being practiced to gain supposed divine power, but the power they gain is the power of the enemy. In fact, this could be called the new religious science. We have now developed an evangelical science of the mind. Many of the people are getting into Eastern and Hindu thought, thinking they'll be able to capture the power of the Eastern world if they can get themselves into the paradigm of their kind of thinking. There's a preoccupation with this mysticism. Psychic power is cultivated. People are claiming authority over the devil, authority over demons, authority over disease. They are going around in the name of some supposed psychic power, commanding not only Satan and his forces, but disease, sickness, negative circumstances, and other things. Further, another category in which we see this kind of abandonment of the belief of biblical sufficiency is in the matter of marriage and family, for one. There was a time when we believed that the Bible gave us adequate insight into marriage and the family. That if we studied the Word of God, we would be able to live life in the family to its fullest. That marriage could be all that God ever intended if lived by biblical principles. Families can be all that God ever intended if lived by biblical principles. But now there is a proliferation of tricks and gimmicks and sex techniques and just a plethora of things that are added to the Scripture to try to deal with family problems, and in an underlying and subtle way, they are making the comment that the Bible is, to one degree or another, insufficient or inadequate. It used to be that we could accept what the Bible said in sociological areas, whether it's homosexuality or the role of a woman. Now we're hearing that the Bible is rather unsophisticated and cannot comment on these contemporary sociological issues because of its lack of sophistication. And so there is an insufficiency in the Bible's ability to deal with contemporary sociological phenomena. This is coming on a wholesale level into the church, particularly marked in the area in the liberal church, homosexuality, in the more evangelical church, in the redefining of the role of women away from the traditional biblical teaching. But perhaps as dominant or more dominant than any of these themes is this area of psychology. Churches that once and for always would hire pastors and evangelists and teachers are now hiring psychologists. Pastors that once would go to seminary and learn the Word of God or Bible college and master the Scripture are now going to schools of psychology to study human wisdom in dealing with the problems of mankind. This, again, is a subtle way of saying the Bible is insufficient. When coming to grips with these deep-seated emotional anxieties of man, we cannot expect the Bible to speak in any sophisticated way to those problems. Seminaries are changing their curriculum dramatically. For the first time in the history of the church, seminaries are hiring psychologists on their staff to teach, psychiatrists to teach. They're teaching psychology. They're adding more psychology courses in many places, diminishing the biblical content of their curriculum. Colleges are doing the same thing. Churches are doing it. It's a wholesale exodus. And to this sort of encroaching mysticism and preoccupation with supernatural powers and science of the mind and visualization techniques and hypnosis and all of this self-image stuff comes this psychology, and together it is creating the new God of the church. The world has been saying the Bible cannot help, and now, sad to say, the church is chiming in and agreeing that the Bible is inadequate to deal with psychological problems. In fact, I would go so far as to say there are many advocating today a psychological salvation in place of the new birth. There is nothing in this more than a pseudo-evangelical humanism. This preoccupation with self-esteem and self-love and self-fulfillment and self-actualization that psychology has brought into the church knows no biblical counterpart. And the sad thing about that is that the church has bought into that as if it is the savior of man. Nobel Prize winner Richard Feynman said, quote, "Psychoanalysis is not a science." What did he mean by that? He meant that there are no rules to guide it. It's a whole lot of human opinion. New York University professor Paul Veitz criticized Christianity, and he criticized the Christian church for its tendency to do what he called buying high and selling low in regard to social science. He said the church is eager to adopt popular trends of thought at the very time the secular professionals are beginning to criticize them. In fact, he put it this way, it is a matter of climbing on the bandwagon just about the time it's slowing down, end quote. We tend to do that, to jump into movements that are just about dead because they've proven a washout even to the people in the world who started them. But here we have in our contemporary Christian church these things making tremendous inroads. I am absolutely amazed at the inroads of mysticism, science of the mind, occultism, psychology, and these other things into the church, the college, the seminary environment, and the poo-pooing of biblical theology and biblical sufficiency. Now, all of this, I believe, is not some small problem. I believe it is a serious and sinful view of the Word of God. I believe it is the sin of the church to believe the Bible to be inadequate. J.I. Packer, in his little book on the Word of God, puts his finger on the problem in a paragraph that says this, quote, "Certainty about the great issues of Christian faith and conduct is lacking all along the line. The outside observer sees us as staggering on from a gimmick to gimmick and stunt to stunt like so many drunks in a fog, not knowing at all where we are or which way we should be going. Preaching is hazy, heads are muddled, hearts fret, doubts drain strength, uncertainty paralyzes action. Unlike the first century Christians who in three centuries won the Roman world and those later Christians who pioneered the Reformation and the Puritan Awakening and the Evangelical Revival and the great missionary movement of the last century, we lack certainty," end quote. And the reason we lack certainty is because we have a sinful view of Scripture. We do not any longer seem to believe that the Bible is sufficient for the life and conduct of the church. That is a sin. A sin of monstrous proportions to deny the sufficiency of the Word of God. Now, how can we answer this? Can we go to the Bible and find in it that which is sufficient for all of life and conduct? The answer, I believe, is a resounding yes. And the proof is the testimony of the greatest authority in the universe, none other than God Himself. Now, a good starting place to give us a sort of a general feeling of what we want to get into would be in Paul's second letter to the Corinthians. And I want to mention one verse to you and quote it, and then I want to comment on it. 2 Corinthians 3:5. 2 Corinthians 3:5. Listen to what it says. Very short, so listen carefully. Our sufficiency is from God. Did you hear that? Our sufficiency is from God. Now, we could preach off of just that statement at great length. Our sufficiency is not from men. Our sufficiency is not from human wisdom. Our sufficiency is not from human resources. Our sufficiency is from God. Our sufficiency, what does that mean? That means our capability of living life in God's plan to the maximum is from Him. In other words, we, because we are Christians, live in an environment in which the resources for life are divine. Okay? They're divine. We live at a sphere, at a strata, at a level which human wisdom does not feed, for which human wisdom cannot provide resources. Now, I want you to understand that I am not saying that there's nothing outside the Bible that has any value. There are many things that have value. God's common grace, that is the grace of God on all men, will create certain things in our human environment that are very helpful. But when it comes to the matters of spiritual life, all we need to know is revealed in the Word of the living God and ministered to us by the Spirit through that Word. And outside the Word of God, we do not have to look for a sufficiency that is not provided in the Scripture. That is the sin. It is not to say that there's nothing in the world that isn't helpful. There are many helpful things in the world. But those matters which have to do with spiritual life and conduct and ministry are in the Word of the living God, and they are sufficient. They are sufficient. Our sufficiency as believers is from God. So we don't say, well, this is a problem that we can't handle. Oh, this is, boy, you've got a spiritual problem the Bible doesn't deal with. You better find some power source out there. You better get into sort of actualization or visualization or psychotherapy or psychoanalysis or, boy, we just can't handle this one. If it is a spiritual issue, if it has to do with the life of a believer, if it has to do with the life of the church, if it has to do with the soul of man, the struggles of man, those things that are in his life that bring difficulty, the Bible can deal with those things and does. It is sufficient. Another verse in 2 Corinthians is in chapter 9. In fact, it's parts of two verses, verses 8 and 10. 2 Corinthians 9:8 says, now listen to this, just listen to what I say carefully, and I want you to mark in your mind the superlatives, the superlatives. In fact, why don't you open your Bible to 2 Corinthians 9:8 so you can underline them. Watch the superlatives here. 2 Corinthians 9:8. And God, and there again is our sufficiency, God is our sufficiency, He is our source. God is able, there are no limits on His ability, to make all grace, now there's the first superlative, all grace, not just some grace, not just most grace, but all grace. He is able to make all grace abound. There's another superlative, another word that speaks of a superlative indulgence. He is able to make all grace abound toward you, that you, here's another superlative, always, not sometimes, not most of the time, but all the time, will have all sufficiency. There's another superlative. We'll have all sufficiency, not in some things, a few things, or most things, but in what? In all things. I mean, it's an absolutely amazing statement. And anybody who goes around saying, well, you know, the simple gospel just isn't enough, the Word of God isn't enough, I've got to have this and this philosophy and this human wisdom and this approach, doesn't understand that that is a sin against the claim of God Himself to be able to make all grace abound toward you so that you always have all sufficiency in all things. And again, you will abound, another superlative, and here comes another one, to every good work or to all good works. Absolutely unlimited superlatives. And then verse 10 adds, being enriched in all things or in everything to, here it comes again, all bountifulness, which causes us thanksgiving to God, causes us to give thanksgiving to God. The superlatives here are staggering, absolutely staggering. Now, when somebody comes along and says the Bible is just not sufficient, boy, this is an issue the Scripture can't deal with. While the Scripture can't go into that culture, boy, we've got to have some kind of supernatural power. Boy, the Scripture's not adequate. Or when somebody says, well, we just don't have the answers in Christianity for those deeper kind of problems, we fly in the face of the testimony of God in this very passage itself. Our God is able to provide the resources for all our needs. Our sufficiency then begins with God, and God is sufficient. Now let's widen our understanding of that basic idea that God is sufficient and that our resources have to come from Him. I believe that the resources God gives to us come through the Spirit of God and the Word of God. And the focus particularly today is on the Word of God. And let's listen to some of the testimony of Scripture as we consider this thought. First of all, and just listen carefully and jot down the Scriptures so you can refer to them. When Jesus spoke of the total sanctification of a believer, that is the full holiness of a believer, the full separation from sin, He said this to his father in John 17, 17. Sanctify them by thy truth. Now the word sanctify means set apart from sin, holy, separated unto God. It has the idea of spiritual perfection, spiritual completion, that which we should be in Christ, coming to fulfillment. And he says, oh God, make them pure, make them holy, set them apart from sin unto yourself, and do it by your truth. Then he says in the same verse, thy word is truth. We conclude then, very obviously, that the full holiness of the believer is the work of the Word of God. It is the work of the Word of God. It is not the Word of God plus something else. That's cultic. That's what the cults have been saying for years. You need the Word of God plus Mary Baker Eddy and the Science and Health and Key to the Scriptures. You need the Word of God plus the visions of Joseph Smith and the writings of Brigham Young, etc., etc. You need the Bible plus the writings of this person or that person. You need the Bible plus human wisdom and philosophy. It's an age-old kind of thing, striking a blow at the sufficiency of Scripture. But Jesus said, make them perfect and pure by your truth. Your word is truth. Your word is truth. The full holiness of the believer is the work of the Word of God. When Paul wrote to the Corinthians, we looked earlier at the second letter. The first letter also has a very important chapter along this theme, and it's chapter 2. When Paul wrote to the Corinthians, he wrote to them that the Spirit of God revealed the teaching of God to them. And he described it this way in 1 Corinthians 2:13. He said, the teaching of God that comes to us by the Holy Spirit comes, listen, quote, not in the words which man's wisdom teaches, but which the Holy Spirit teaches. Marvelous. The wisdom of God comes to us not through human sources. Our sufficiency is of God. God dispenses His wisdom to us by the Spirit of God, revealing His teaching in the Word of God, and it is the wisdom not in the words which man teaches, but which the Holy Spirit teaches. In fact, it is so comprehensive, it is so effective, it is so complete, he says in verse 15, that by that Word of God through the Holy Spirit, we can judge or appraise and evaluate all things. Tremendously comprehensive statement. We can judge and appraise and evaluate and understand and comprehend everything based upon the knowledge of the Word of God. For, he says, the Scripture, the revealed Word of God in verse 16, marvelous statement, gives us, listen to this, the mind of Christ. Did you get that? The mind of Christ. Now, is there any insufficiency in the mind of Christ? Is Christ limited? He knows a few things, but he's also learning from some people? Not hardly. The mind of Christ is the consummate mind of God. The mind of Christ is omniscient. The mind of Christ is supreme. The mind of Christ knows no insufficiency. Paul says, we have a word from God, a word not in the way that man teaches, but taught by the Spirit of God. That word from God allows us to judge, evaluate, appraise, understand, comprehend, and reason all things. Why? Because it brings to us the mind of Christ. And listen to me, beloved, the mind of Christ is a sufficient mind. Can there be more sufficiency than the mind of Christ? No, there cannot be. All we need to understand is the mind of God about any problem, about any need, about any issue. All we need to understand is how does God see it? How does God think about it? What does God say about it? And that suffices us.

0: Natural power over demons and power over the devil and power over disease and power over this. And we've got to be binding that and binding this and calling on this and calling on that and demanding this and demanding that. And sort of with this kind of mind controlling our environment. But the scripture says that to know the scripture is to experience the power of God. When Jesus went to deal with the devil. When the devil came to tempt Jesus up on the mount and the devil tempted him, what did he do? How did Jesus handle Satan? Did he say, I bind you, I condemn you, I send you to the pit? Did he give him some kind of formula like that? How did he deal with the devil? It's very simple. He dealt with him on three different temptations, and in every case he did what? He said, it is written. There's the formula. The power of God was expressed in the Word of God, and when those temptations were over, the Bible says the devil left him, and the angels came and ministered. The power is not in some mystical mind control. The power is in the Word of God. When you speak the Word of God, when you live by the Word of God, when you believe the Word of God, there is sufficiency there. The power of God to deal with any need comes from the Word of God energized in the believer by the Holy Spirit.
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4: A severe thunderstorm watch remains in effect for the southwest. A heat warning is also in effect for all of southern Manitoba. Increasing cloudiness early this evening with a 60% chance of showers or thunderstorms, the risk of a severe thunderstorm, local smoky conditions, and a low of 18. Thursday, a mix of sun and cloud with the risk of a thunderstorm early in the morning, local smoky conditions in the morning as well, a high of 27. Thursday night clear and a low of 13. Cloudy skies on Friday.

0: 60% chance of showers with a high of 27, and sunshine returning Saturday with a high of 29. Manitoba skies change quickly. Track conditions with the radar map on your Discover Westman app.
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1: 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Manitoba Ag Days is celebrating half a century of bringing the top agricultural research studies, innovations, and machinery and equipment to Brandon. Communications specialist Teresa Hildebrand says the theme for the January 2027 show is 50 years of innovation and tradition.
2: And I think that really gives a nod to what strikes a chord in all of us in agriculture, which is we're looking to the future. We want to be innovative. It's a gen-to-gen type of industry. And so we want to think what's coming next. But we also want to reflect on tradition and the legacy and the work that's got us to the place where we are right now. So we're trying to honor both of those things with 50 years of innovation and tradition.
1: Ag Days is happening January 19th to the 21st, and online registration opens August 4th for exhibitors. And the Brandon Area Community Foundation welcomed its new executive director this spring after the retirement of Laura Kempthorne. Tanis Chalmers worked with the arm of Pipestone for 10 years, but was in economic development for just over 20 years. Chalmers has also worked in provincial government and in the nonprofit sector.
3: I really specializing in economic development, marketing, but I also bring experience in grant writing as well as grant administration, lots of project management, community planning, organizational leadership, working with boards and other partners. I'm just really excited to participate in the growth of the organization. I see that happening as we speak.
1: The Brandon Area Community Foundation will be accepting applications for the fall grant program next Tuesday. Grant information can be found on the Foundation's website. These stories and more are on Discover Westman and in the daily news delivered to your inbox when you subscribe.
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1: A severe thunderstorm watch remains in effect for the southwest. A heat warning is also in effect for all of southern Manitoba. Increasing cloudiness early this evening with a 60% chance of showers or thunderstorms, the risk of a severe thunderstorm, local smoky conditions, and a low of 18. Thursday, a mix of sun and cloud with a risk of a thunderstorm early in the morning, local smoky conditions in the morning as well, a high of 27. Thursday night clear and a low of 13. Cloudy skies on Friday, 60% chance of showers with a high of 27, and sunshine returning Saturday with a high of 29. Manitoba skies change quickly. Track conditions with the radar map on your Discover Westman app.
4: Hi, I'm Dr. John Neufeld, and you're listening to Back to the Bible Canada's Bible Minute. Galatians 6:14, Paul says, "Far be it from me to boast except in the cross of our Lord Jesus Christ, by which the world has been crucified to me and I to the world." 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Now, that doesn't mean that Paul had no accomplishments, but he thinks that he's enamored with none of them. Instead, he's become enamored with the cross of Jesus Christ. Well, how about you? 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

Friends, come along now, won't you, and join us in a few moments which we call the quiet time. I am sure that you'll find this to be a time of blessing, a time of peace, a time of help in days such as this. This is Albert H. Salter speaking. Our hymn singer is Joseph Barclay with Lauren Whitney at the pipe organ. My, we just, I think, are so busy these days, we do need, don't we, to turn aside and let the Lord speak to us. In the book of Psalms, the 20th Psalm, the 7th verse, we read, "Some trust in chariots and some in horses, but we will remember the name of the Lord our God." Well, let's be sure that we're not trusting in the wrong thing either. Let's trust the Lord. May the Lord bless you now as we all join together. For our first song, we have a song, I believe, that speaks comfort and rejoicing to our hearts. We're going to be reading from the book of Revelation, the 22nd chapter. This first song fits right in with the reading of the Word. Joe sings, "No Night There."

Well, that's a blessed prospect to look forward to. This is only possible, and I think many of you joining with us today realize this, this is only possible as we are at peace with God through faith, the old Christian faith, faith and trust in the Son of God. There's an old song written by William Cowper and Lowell Mason. There is a fountain filled with blood drawn from Emmanuel's veins, and sinners plunged beneath that flood lose all their guilty stains. The dying thief rejoiced to see that fountain in his day, and there may I, though vile as he, wash all my sins away. There is a fountain filled with blood. Lorne Whitney plays this old hymn for us now on the pipe organ.

Now, friends, we open the pages of the Holy Scripture. I believe today, as I mentioned before, we'll read from the very last chapter of the last book of the Bible, the book of the Revelation, the 22nd chapter, 22nd chapter of the book of the Revelation. We trust that as we read, God will speak to our hearts. And he showed me a pure river of water of life, clear as crystal, proceeding out of the throne of God and of the Lamb. In the midst of the street of it, and on either side of the river, was there the tree of life, which bare 12 manner of fruits, and yielded her fruit every month. And the leaves of the tree were for the healing of the nations. And there shall be no more curse, but the throne of God and of the Lamb shall be in it. And his servants shall serve him. And they shall see his face, and his name shall be in their foreheads, and there shall be no night there. And they need no candle, neither light of the sun, for the Lord God giveth them light. And they shall reign for ever and ever. And he said unto me, These sayings are faithful and true. And the Lord God of the holy prophets sent his angel to show unto his servants the things which must shortly be done. Behold, I come quickly. Blessed is he that keepeth the sayings of the prophecy of this book. And I, John, saw these things and heard them. And when I had heard them and seen, I fell down to worship before the feet of the angel which showed me these things. Then saith he unto me, See thou do it not, for I am thy fellow servant, and of thy brethren of prophets, and of them which keep the sayings of this book. Worship God. And he saith unto me, Seal not the sayings of the prophecy of this book, for the time is at hand. He that is unjust, let him be unjust still, and he which is filthy, let him be filthy still. And he that is righteous, let him be righteous still. And he that is holy, let him be holy still. And behold, I come quickly, and my reward is with me, to give every man according as his work shall be. I am Alpha and Omega, the beginning and the end, the first and the last. Blessed are they that do his commandments, that they may have right to the tree of life, and may enter in through the gates into the city. For without are dogs and sorcerers and whoremongers and murderers and idolaters and whosoever loveth and maketh a lie. I, Jesus, have sent mine angel to testify unto you these things in the churches. I am the root and the offspring of David, and the bright and morning star. And the Spirit and the bride say, Come. And let him that heareth say, Come. And let him that is athirst come. And whosoever will, let him take the water of life freely. For I testify unto every man that heareth the words of the prophecy of this book. If any man shall add unto these things, God shall add unto him the plagues that are written in this book. And if any man shall take away from the words of the book of this prophecy, God shall take away his part out of the book of life, and out of the holy city, and from the things which are written in this book. He which testifieth these things saith, Surely I come quickly. Amen. Even so, come, Lord Jesus. The grace of our Lord Jesus Christ be with you all. Amen. So endeth the words of the Holy Scriptures, the last book of the Bible, the 22nd chapter of the book of Revelation. May God bless the reading of his word now to our hearts. Shall we lift our hearts in a word of prayer? Our Father in heaven, together with the holy men of old who wrote as the Spirit bade them to write, we say, Even so, come, Lord Jesus. These are days of world confusion, world crises, distress of nations, and turmoil within our very hearts. We look forward to that blessed time when we can fall at thy feet and worship thee, when we can drink of the water of life, when we can have the peace that endures throughout eternity. Dear Father, we do pray that thou wouldst grant unto us strength, grant unto us quietness of soul and peace in our hearts. We thank thee for this word which we have been reading. Help us, we pray, dear Father, to profit
by the reading of thy holy word. We commit now the keeping of our hearts, our souls, and our lives into thy care. In Jesus' name we pray with thanksgiving. Amen.

I'm sorry we don't have time for another verse of that lovely song. I think, though, just before we bring another broadcast to a close, we ought to remember especially the seventh verse here of the 22nd chapter of the book of the Revelation that we read. The Lord says, "Behold, I come quickly. Blessed is he that keepeth the sayings of the prophecy of this book." That's very important, isn't it? It behooves us indeed to search the scriptures to see what the Lord has for us to know and to understand. Well, it's time for us to go. This is Albert H. Salter speaking. Our hymn singer has been Joseph Barclay with Lauren Whitney at the pipe organ. We do trust and pray that this has been a time of blessing, a time of challenge for your heart. We join together now to say goodbye. May God richly bless you.

And good morning. It is Thursday, July 30th, a second last day of the month with Terry Fox. Long weekend just around the corner. The early morning show is underway, and I'm Chris Sumner. We have what I'm deeming a cool front moving through southern Manitoba right now. Areas are experiencing, as I speak, some shower and non-severe thunderstorm activity. This is all good news. A little bit of rain certainly would be accepted, I think, by a number of folks in our area, but the big thing is the humidity and temperatures will drop considerably, at least compared to yesterday. But don't think you're going to be needing a sweater anytime soon. We're still going to be flirting with 30 degrees today right through August long. All right, before we take a look at who will be joining us as our special guest on today's morning show, how about we check those weather details? And with the passing of what I'm calling a cool front this morning, much more comfortable conditions across Westman as we head into Terry Fox long weekend. We are expecting a small chance of showers this morning alongside the risk of a thunderstorm. Otherwise, a partly sunny day today with smoky conditions at times, high 29 and feeling like 34. Clearing late tonight, overnight low 13 degrees. We're expecting a mainly sunny day on Friday with a small chance of a late afternoon shower and the risk of a thunderstorm, high 29. Sunny and 31 on Saturday. Sunday, sun and cloud, small chance of showers and a high of 32. It's currently 20 degrees in Melitta, Bois of Ain, Killarney, Brandon, and Souris, Pilot Mound 19. Wind from the north-northeast at 8 and the relative humidity 92%, feeling like 27 degrees this morning. Before work or hitting the road for your Terry Fox long weekend vacation, check out the forecast on the Discover Westman app. All right, the morning show gets underway like it always does at 6 a.m. And one of our special guests today will be Diana Vauden. Now, Diana is from the Nellie McClung Museum of Canada, which is located in Manitou. Our good friend Jamie Giesbrecht was there earlier this week to check out in person a new exhibit titled The Hidden Attic. It showcases a never-before-seen collection of original dresses from the Roaring Twenties. Listen for Diana Vauden after 6:30 and 8:30. Along the way, we'll touch on that long weekend forecast, maybe check in with some of our rain watchers, and we'll also have the latest in local news and sports. Right now, music to share as we head towards 6. The Forrester Sisters, Mid-South, Dierks Bentley, and this is past Made in Manitoba guest Elsie Morden with Spontaneous.

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1: And with the passing of what I'm calling a cool front this morning, much more comfortable conditions across Westman as we head into Terry Fox long weekend. We are expecting a small chance of showers this morning alongside the risk of a thunderstorm. Otherwise, a partly sunny day today with smoky conditions at times, high 29 and feeling like 34. Clearing late tonight, overnight low 13 degrees. We're expecting a mainly sunny day on Friday with a small chance of a late afternoon shower and the risk of a thunderstorm, high 29. Sunny and 31 on Saturday. Sunday, sun and cloud, small chance of showers and a high of 32. It's currently 20 degrees in Melitta, Boys of Ain, Killarney, Brandon, and Souris, Pilot Mound 19. Wind from the north-northeast at 8 and the relative humidity 92%, feeling like 27 degrees this morning. Before work or hitting the road for your Terry Fox long weekend vacation, check out the forecast on the Discover Westman app.

0: It's the Rascals and Beautiful Morning getting us started here on this Tuesday, July 30th. Time to begin another morning show as we continue to check off the days this month. I'm Chris Sumner. Thank you for being here. Parts of southern Manitoba waking up right now to showers and the sound of thunder this morning as what I'm calling a cool front is moving through. It's all good news for those wanting a break from the heat and humidity of the past week. I'll talk more about that after 7 o'clock. Our special guests today include Nellie McClung Museum of Canada co-chair Diana Vauden. Located in Manitou, the museum is hosting a new exhibit through the end of August titled The Hidden Attic. It showcases a never-before-seen collection of original dresses from the Roaring Twenties, recently discovered in Winnipeg. Jamie Giesbrecht was there earlier this week and talked with Diana about some of the dresses on display. We'll hear the conversation after 6:30 and 8:30. And now, let's get things rolling with the latest in local news and weather. It's 6 o'clock.
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2: We're looking at a mix of sun and cloud today. 30% chance of morning showers and risk of a thunderstorm. Local smoke working our way up to a high of 29 degrees. I'm Alexander Peters, and after a successful first year of growing a crop of soybeans to support community projects in Glenboro, the Grow Glenboro Committee has planted a 140-acre field of corn for their second charity field. The goal is to grow a crop from start to finish with the help of generous donations of time, product, equipment, and cash. Board Director Chad Berry says they received some of those heavy rains, but the corn field looks great.
3: There's a group of us directors, and we rent a field and we put a crop on every year, and we get as much of the inputs and work donated as we can, and the profits left over go to community events or community projects.
2: Last year, the Grow Glenboro soybean field brought in $40,000 that went to support the local minor hockey and minor ball programs, as well as the new Glenboro Medical Clinic. Yesterday, the province announced a $98,000 investment in the Rivers Train Station Restoration Project through the From the Ground Up grant program. The Rivers Train Station also includes showcasing the Japanese Seikina Bicycle Factory that took place at CFB Rivers in the 1970s. Minister Glenn Simard shares his thoughts.
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2: Looking at a mix of sun and cloud today, 30% chance of morning showers with risk of a thunderstorm. Local smoke working away up to a high of 29 degrees, feels like 34 with a humidex, UV index of 8. Tonight clearing, low of 13. Friday a mix of sun and cloud, 30% chance of showers, risk of a thunderstorm, high of 29, humidex 31. Saturday sunny, high of 31. Currently in Pilot Mound, it is 19 degrees and 20 degrees in the rest of West Man. Winds are coming in from the north and northeast at 8 kilometers per hour with a relative humidity of 92%. Stay a step ahead of the weather with radar alerts and forecasts on Discover West Man.
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0: country music star Carrie Underwood and Play On as Thursday's morning show is playing on for you. It's July 30th. I'm Chris Sumner. Lingering showers and non-severe thunderstorms wrapping up this morning as we see a partly sunny day later on today. Heading toward highs between 27 and 29 degrees. That's anywhere between 6 and 8 degrees cooler than parts of southern Manitoba experienced yesterday. And yes, as this cool front, as I'm calling it, is moving through, the humidity is breaking, which means much more comfortable feeling conditions, at least for the next couple of days. While Terry Fox long weekend so close, we can almost hear all the fun we're going to have with our families and friends. But based on survey results released yesterday by CAA Manitoba, it seems we all need a reminder about safely getting where we're going. For many of us, traveling will be part of our August-long plans. And according to the survey results, which focused on speeding and dangerous driving, 98% of Manitoba drivers who responded have observed dangerous driving behaviors, but only 59% admit they have engaged in at least one dangerous driving behavior themselves, receiving a significant disconnect between what drivers see and how we assess our own actions behind the wheel. Now, 4 in 10 drivers admit to speeding, while more than one-third of those who speed say they regularly travel 10 to 19 kilometers per hour above the posted speed limit. So we're talking anywhere between 110 and 119 kilometers per hour if we're at highway speed. So what does this all add up to? Well, if we're hitting the road in the coming days and driving anywhere, slow down, follow the speed limit, and be aware of others around you and how they may not be doing the same. Let's be safe this weekend so we can all share the stories about the memories made on Tuesday morning when we get back to work. Music on the way over the next 10 minutes from Jack Johnson, Anne Murray, and BNL, and we'll take a look at that Terry Fox weekend forecast in 10 minutes.
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1: And with the passing of what I'm calling a cool front this morning, much more comfortable conditions across Westman as we head into Terry Fox long weekend. We are expecting a small chance of showers this morning alongside the risk of a thunderstorm. Otherwise, a partly sunny day today with smoky conditions at times, high 29 and feeling like 34. Clearing late tonight, overnight low 13 degrees. We're expecting a mainly sunny day on Friday with a small chance of a late afternoon shower and the risk of a thunderstorm, high 29. Sunny and 31 on Saturday. Sunday, sun and cloud, small chance of showers and a high of 32. It's currently 20 degrees in Melitta, Boise of Ane, Killarney, Brandon, and Souris, Pilot Mound 19. Wind from the north-northeast at 8 and the relative humidity 92%. Feeling like 27 degrees this morning. Before work or hitting the road for your Terry Fox long weekend vacation, check out the forecast on the Discover Westman app.
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2: The union representing workers at the Scott and Indian Head Research Farms say there may still be a chance to reverse federal plans to close the facilities despite the shutdown process already underway. Earlier this month, an MOU was signed between the province and Ottawa with the aim of maintaining operations at both research farms. Milton Dick is president of the Public Service Alliance of Canada.
3: I've seen shutdowns before. There's maybe waves about taking things over, but quite often with research, it doesn't happen. And so this shutdown, there's no real plan that has been promoted.
2: A parliamentary committee report released in the spring unanimously called for the research farm closures to be reversed. Dick says the federal government is expected to review that report in the fall. However, he says research plots have already been disrupted for Golden West. I'm Glendalee Allen Vossler.
0: CJRB reports on sports.
4: The U11 AA baseball team represented from Boise of Ane and Deloraine won provincial gold this past weekend, and coach Jeff Casson says that it's been pretty amazing working with the staff like head coach Ben Cairns and also the team, which was made up of a lot of great young men.
5: It was a great group. They used to play in against each other all year. Boise and Deloraine, that's actually a pretty good rivalry, right? So, it was different matching up on the same side with them, but it was great. They were all, every single kid in the team had a great attitude and understood the team concept first. So, they were all willing to learn, eager to be there, and just couldn't ask for a better bunch of kids.
4: More with the assistant coach on discoverwestman.com. In the Southwest Baseball League, Boise of Ane's now one win away from clinching another Southeast Baseball League title as they defended against Oak River, winning 7-5 to grab a 2-0 series lead. In AA Baseball, the Gold Eyes edged Kansas City 2-1, while in Major League Baseball, the Blue Jays upended Washington 5-2. I'm Dave Anthony.
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0: Good Thursday morning. It's July 30th. I'm Chris Sumner. On now through the end of August, the Nellie McClung Museum of Canada in Manitou is hosting a new exhibit titled The Hidden Attic. It showcases a never-before-seen collection of original dresses from the 1920s recently discovered in Winnipeg. Jamie Giesbrecht visited the museum earlier this week and chatted with co-chair Diana Vauden. We'll begin the conversation about the Hidden Attic exhibit in 10 minutes, right now, 6:30.
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2: We're looking at a mix of sun and cloud today. 30% chance of morning showers and risk of a thunderstorm. Smoke working our way up to a high of 29 degrees. Humidex 34. I'm Alexander Peters. And the River Train Station will see some significant upgrades thanks to a $98,000 grant from the province through the From the Ground Up funding program. The River's Train Station Restoration and Heritage Committee will also be partnering with the Rural Development Institute at Brandon University for a pilot research project. Brandon U professor Dr. Wayne Kelly explains.
3: And so we want to be able to contribute to that understanding. We want to help them, whether it's with data and collection and analysis, whether it's with training. And then while we're working alongside them, we want to learn what works well for communities like Rivers, what might not work, where do they need a bit more help with, so that we can actually use that knowledge within our research to help other communities across rural Manitoba.
2: The RDI department at Brandon U has been working with the Rivers Train Station Committee for the past 2 years in research and data collection with their staff and students. 140 acres of corn have been planted near Glenborough for this year's Grow Glenborough Community Grow Project. Board Director Chad Berry says they rent a field and get as much of the input costs and work donated wherever they can. Profits from the charity field is donated to community projects.
4: Last year we donated to the minor sports and the baseball program, and then to the rest of the new medical clinic. Yeah, I'm going off memory, but about $40,000 was donated, I think.
2: 50% of the proceeds from this year's crop will go to help Glenborough minor hockey and minor ball programs, with the remaining 50% going towards ongoing projects within the municipality and local organizations beyond the municipal boundaries. Find these stories and more on Discover Westman and in the daily news delivered to your inbox when you subscribe.
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2: Looking at a mix of sun and cloud today, 30% chance of morning showers with risk of a thunderstorm. Local smoke working our way up to a high of 29 degrees. Feels like 34 with a humidex UV index of 8. Tonight clearing, low of 13. Friday, a mix of sun and cloud, 30% chance of showers, risk of a thunderstorm, high of 29, humidex 31. Saturday, sunny, high of 31. Currently in Pilot Mound, it is 19 degrees and 20 degrees in the rest of Westman. Winds are coming in from the north and northeast at 8 kilometers per hour with a relative humidity of 92%. Stay a step ahead of the weather with radar alerts and forecasts on Discover Westman.

0: That's Chase Morgan, home to me on Thursday's morning show. Maddie and Tay, Downside of Growing Up. And we started that set with Bruce Reimer and the Whitestone Band, The Promise of Love. It's July 30th. Any lingering showers or thunderstorms you're seeing outside your window this morning will wrap up fairly quickly. And then we're heading toward a mix of sun and cloud today. Much more comfortable over the next couple of days. Highs around 28, and we will see humidity creep back up over the course of August long, but today and tomorrow certainly will feel a lot less sticky than yesterday. Well, on now through the end of August, the Nellie McClung Museum of Canada in Manitou is hosting a new exhibit titled The Hidden Attic. It showcases a never-before-seen collection of original dresses from the Roaring Twenties recently discovered in Winnipeg. Jamie Giesbrecht visited the museum earlier this week and chatted with co-chair Diana Vauden.
1: It's a place on Ruskin Row in Winnipeg. A fellow was asked to come and pick up some dresses or have a look to see if he wanted them, because that's his business, selling and vintage clothing. Then when he got it home, he didn't think he could handle what they all needed, so he phoned us and asked us if we maybe be interested in the collection. So we went and had a look and said, yeah, we will. So we took it, and it took a couple of years for us to figure out exactly how we were going to work with them and do a show, yeah. And we did in Winnipeg, a Hidden Attic show in Winnipeg at the Buffalo Center at Fort White.
2: Okay.
1: Yes. And so we had a little fixing and washing, and well, some of them we washed, not all, because they're so delicate.
2: Yes.
1: And then we brought them back out here for the summer.
2: And so the time frame that these dresses come from align with the Nellie McClung era?
1: Yes. Yeah. These were all from the 1920s. She was gone from Manitou at that time, but she was kind of high in her political career at that time and getting women's rights. Well, she already got our vote here in Manitoba, but she was working on Edmonton or Alberta, and women were not considered persons. So that's when the persons case happened, I think 1921, I believe.
2: Oh, okay.
1: So that's when she was working on that, yeah.
0: Now, the collection of dresses originally came from Peter Youngblood of PJ Vintage in Winnipeg through the Stovall family. And now you can enjoy going back a century ago by seeing them at the Nellie McClung Museum in Manitou this August long weekend as part of the Hidden Attic. Now, after 8:30, we'll hear more from Diana Vauden, specifically about a donated wedding dress from Paris. That is part of the exhibit. Now, after yesterday's extreme heat and humidity, more comfortable today, according to the forecast. The details are coming up.
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0: And with the passing of what I'm calling a cool front this morning, much more comfortable conditions across Westman as we head into Terry Fox long weekend. We are expecting a small chance of showers this morning alongside the risk of a thunderstorm. Otherwise, a partly sunny day today with smoky conditions at times, high 29 and feeling like 34. Clearing late tonight, overnight low 13 degrees. We're expecting a mainly sunny day on Friday with a small chance of a late afternoon shower and the risk of a thunderstorm, high 29. Sunny and 31 on Saturday. Sunday, sun and cloud, small chance of showers and a high of 32. It's currently 20 degrees in Melitta, Boys of Ain, Killarney, Brandon, and Souris. Pilot mound 19. Wind from the north-northeast at 8 and the relative humidity 92%. Feeling like 27 degrees this morning. Before work or hitting the road for your Terry Fox long weekend vacation, check out the forecast on the Discover Westman app.
6: Hello, I'm Lauren Bell from the Abundant Life Fellowship Church in Grunthal. A moment of meditation from the Upper Room Devotional Guide. The Bible reading today is from Psalm 68, verse 6. God sets the lonely in families. Thought for the day, God blesses us in unexpected ways.

Thursday's morning show has got us to the point where it's time to share our first song of inspiration. It's Steve and Sarah Bell, Getting Ready for the Glory.

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12: With the most up-to-date farm information in the Southwest, here is CJRB's Farm News.
13: The union representing workers at the Scott and Indian Head Research Farms say there may still be a chance to reverse federal plans to close the facilities despite the shutdown process already underway. Earlier this month, an MOU was signed between the province and Ottawa with the aim of maintaining operations at both research farms. Milton Dick is president of the Public Service Alliance of Canada.
14: I've seen shutdowns before. There's maybe waves about taking things over, but quite often with research, it doesn't happen. And so this shutdown, there's no real plan that has been promoted.
13: A parliamentary committee report released in the spring unanimously called for the research farm closures to be reversed. Dick says the federal government is expected to review that report in the fall. However, he says research plots have already been disrupted for Golden West. I'm Glendalee Allen-Vossler.

0: I'm Chris Sumner, and you're waking up with the morning show on Thursday, July 30th. You may have heard me refer to a cool front a couple of times already this morning. That's what I'm dubbing what is sliding through the province right now, triggering those showers and thunderstorms that many regions saw earlier this morning or are still lingering about right now. I'll tell you why I'm referring to it as a cool front and also give you a preview of our August-long weekend forecast in about 10 minutes. Right now, 7 o'clock.
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2: Looking at a mix of sun and clouds a day, 30% chance of showers and risk of thunderstorm, working our way up to a high of 29 degrees. I'm Alexander Peters, and Glenboro's Community Grow Project is renting 140 acres of land from Under Over the Hill Farms for this year's cornfield. Fundraising continues for all input costs so more money can be donated back into community projects. Local residents and farmers instigated the Grow Glenboro Charity Field project last year, and the soybean field was well supported, with about $40,000 being divided between the local minor ball and minor hockey programs, as well as the Glenboro Medical Clinic. Fundraising initiatives include sponsoring an acre for $100, as well as contributing to production costs. For more on the Grow Glenboro Community Field project, visit their Facebook page. The Sakina Bicycle Factory operated in Rivers for 9 years in the 1970s with immigrated workers from Japan, its country of origin. The Rivers train station is still an active train station via rail, and it showcases the rich history of the Sakina bicycle in their museum. Yesterday, the Rivers train station received $98,000 through the provincial grant From the Ground Up to go towards the current restoration project. Donna Morgan, chair of Restoration and Heritage Committee, shares her thoughts.
3: You will see that the train station and the Sakini Bicycle Factory, which were entwined. As Ian had said, Rivers has a long history with the railway and the train station. And the CN trains were the ones that brought the bicycle parts to Rivers from Japan and then shipped the completed bicycles all over North America.
2: At its height, the Sakina Bicycle Factory in Rivers produced up to 50,000 bikes each year. We're gathering all the news of the day and delivering it directly into your inbox. 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
2: Looking at a mix of sun and cloud today, 30% chance of morning showers with risk of a thunderstorm. Local smoke working our way up to a high of 29 degrees, feels like 34 with a humidex, UV index of 8. Tonight clearing, low of 13. Friday a mix of sun and cloud, 30% chance of showers, risk of a thunderstorm, high of 29, humidex 31. Saturday sunny, high of 31. Currently in Pilot Mound, it is 19 degrees and 20 degrees in the rest of Westman. Winds are coming in from the north and northeast at 8 kilometers per hour with a relative humidity of 92%. Stay a step ahead of the weather with radar alerts and forecasts on Discover Westman.
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0: Kane Brown, the song For My Daughter on Thursday's morning show. It's July 30th. Much more comfortable conditions beginning today, at least for a couple. It was swelteringly hot and humid the last few days, but we are getting a break from the excessively muggy conditions across the region. Now, I don't know if I call what is moving through this morning a cold front per se, more of a cool front, which moves through the region overnight and continues to stroll through southeastern Manitoba this morning. It was extending off a low pressure system centered over northern Manitoba. That front was the trigger, which provided the lift for the shower and thunderstorm development we saw. A somewhat cooler air mass will move into the area behind the front. Daytime highs sinking, I guess you could say, from yesterday's 30 to 35 to 27 to 29 today. But there simply isn't much cold air following behind the front's passage due to the general upper-level ridging pattern that remains in place. That will continue the seasonal to above-seasonal air mass that is over our region. With that said, the front's passage will break up the high humidity we've had for the last week or so, also shifting winds northerly to northwesterly at the surface. Now, as we look ahead to the long weekend, the forecast models indicating a warm and sunny stretch to come. The upper level ridging in place will promote generally clear and sunny conditions, along with daytime highs a few degrees above average. So highs will push upward from today's 28 to between 30 and 32 for Saturday and Sunday. Now, we'll also see humidity levels creep back upward throughout Terry Fox's long weekend as surface winds turn southerly. Sunday seeing a return to that low 30s but feeling like 40 theme we've had for the past week. At this point, a projected cold front could provide the trigger for thunderstorm development at some point Sunday night through Monday. Now, the exact timeline is still fluid on that, but at this point, that would be when I would place the next target for potential severe thunderstorm development. Again, sometime Sunday night into Monday. But generally speaking, today, after the showers and thunderstorms wrap up through much of Sunday, looking sunny and dry. We'll take a closer look at your forecast next.
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0: This is CJRB Radio 1220, and like pretty much all of southern Manitoba, spotty shower and thunderstorm activity last night and through this morning has had a few of our Discover Westman rain watchers reaching out to share totals. Highest we've heard of so far would be the Reston area at just over an inch at 28 millimeters. Souris had 17 millimeters yesterday. Minto had almost 0.4 of an inch this morning. Glenboro, 8 millimeters. Wauwinisa, just shy of 0.1 of an inch. Like I mentioned a few moments ago, much more comfortable conditions, at least for today and tomorrow, as we see a partly sunny day. And there is a small chance of an additional shower or maybe the thunderstorm this morning. Smoke will roll into the region as we see highs of 29 and feeling like 34, much less humid than yesterday. Sky clearing out tonight, overnight low 13 degrees. We are expecting a mainly sunny day on Friday as we head into August long weekend. There is a small chance of a late afternoon shower alongside the risk of a thunderstorm. High 29 tomorrow. Saturday, sunny 31. Sunday, sun and cloud, small chance of showers and a high of 32 degrees. Around the region this morning, 19 in Brandon, Souris and Pilot Mound, Melitta, Boissevain and Killarney, 20. Wind for the north-northeast at 6 and the relative humidity is 93%. Weather impacts every plan. 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
5: Good morning, I'm Betty Sawatsky. The Manitoba government is investing $98,000 to the river's train station restoration project through the provincial funding program From the Ground Up. What's unique about this project is the train station showcases the history of the Sakine Bicycle Factory that put together these Japanese bikes at the former Air Force Base near Rivers from 1973 to 1981. The project committee will partner with the Rural Development Institute at Brandon University for a pilot research project. Brandon University, Dr. Wayne Kelly explains.
6: I'd really like to thank Donna and the other leaders and champions here in Rivers and in Riverdale, whether it's the Train and Heritage Committee or the Community Development Corporation, the municipal leadership. We've been working with them for the past 2 years, myself and some other faculty members like Gary McNeely and our students. And it's been an amazing experience to bring faculty and students out here to do work with community as they're doing their development work and their economic work on the ground. We want to be able to contribute, help them, whether it's with data and collection and analysis, with training. And then while we're working alongside them, we want to learn what works well for communities like Rivers, what might not work, where do they need a bit more help with, so that we can actually use that knowledge within our research to help other communities across rural Manitoba. So we're really excited about this project and about the opportunity to work with Rivers, work with the Train and Heritage Committee, the trains, to explore those economic development projects and to build those projects that make the most sense for Rivers. It's community-driven research supported by RDI, and both RDI and BU are very committed to helping our partners, both community and not-for-profit, in the region do this research on the ground to continue to grow the opportunities in rural Manitoba.
5: That was Dr. Wayne Kelly with the Rural Development Institute at Brandon University, sharing on the collaborative effort between Brandon U and the Rivers Train Station and Museum. For CJRB Radio, I'm Betty Sawatsky.

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3: It's Thursday, July 30th, and we certainly have had a stretch of very warm and humid weather across southern Manitoba. So I did smile when I saw this fact on my Old Farmer's Almanac desktop calendar this morning. It was on this day, July 30th in 2008, in Bethel, Maine, the world's tallest snow woman at the time, at 122 feet, 1 inch, finally melted completely. I've got a photo of the snow woman in front of me, and boy, it was quite the construction. I can see why it took so long to finally melt. And speaking of melting, that will certainly be a part of the forecast for the next few days. Just not as humid as we've had, but temperatures remaining seasonal to slightly above, looking likely through August long weekend. Forecast details after the latest in local news. It's 7:30.
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5: We're looking at a mix of sun and cloud today. 30% chance of morning showers and risk of a thunderstorm. Local smoke working our way up to a high of 29 degrees. I'm Alexander Peters, and after a successful first year of growing a crop of soybeans to support community projects in Glenboro, the Grow Glenboro Committee has planted a 140-acre field of corn for their second charity field. The goal is to grow a crop from start to finish with the help of generous donations of time, product, equipment, and cash. Board Director Chad Berry says they received some of those heavy rains, but the corn field looks great.
6: There's a group of us directors, and we rent a field and we put a crop on every year, and we get as much of the inputs and work donated as we can, and the profits left over go to community events or community projects.
5: Last year, the Grow Glenboro soybean field brought in $40,000 that went to support the local minor hockey and minor ball programs, as well as the new Glenboro Medical Clinic. Yesterday, the province announced a $98,000 investment in the Rivers Train Station Restoration Project through the From the Ground Up grant program. The Rivers Train Station also includes showcasing the Japanese Seikina Bicycle Factory that took place at CFB Rivers in the 1970s. Minister Glenn Simard shares his thoughts.
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5: The Rivers Train Station is one of the most significant historical railway buildings in western Manitoba. 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
5: Looking at a mix of sun and cloud today, 30% chance of morning showers with risk of a thunderstorm. Local smoke working our way up to a high of 29 degrees. Feels like 34 with a humidex UV index of 8. Tonight, clearing, low of 13. Friday, a mix of sun and cloud, 30% chance of showers, risk of a thunderstorm, high of 29, humidex 31. Saturday, sunny, high of 31. Currently in Pilot Mound, it is 19 degrees and 20 degrees in the rest of West Man. Winds are coming in from the north and northeast at 8 kilometers per hour with a relative humidity of 92%. Stay a step ahead of the weather with radar alerts and forecasts on Discover Westman.
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13: The union representing workers at the Scott and Indian Head Research Farms say there may still be a chance to reverse federal plans to close the facilities despite the shutdown process already underway. Earlier this month, an MOU was signed between the province and Ottawa with the aim of maintaining operations at both research farms. Milton Dick is president of the Public Service Alliance of Canada.
14: I've seen shutdowns before. There's maybe waves about taking things over, but quite often with research, it doesn't happen. And so this shutdown, there's no real plan that has been promoted.
13: A parliamentary committee report released in the spring unanimously called for the research farm

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2: We'll hear from Jeff Casson, assistant coach of the Boys of Ain Deloraine U11 club that won provincial gold. We'll check in the Southwest Baseball League final, AA baseball, and Major League Baseball. 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
2: The U11 AA baseball team, represented from Boys of Ain and Deloraine, won provincial gold this past weekend, and coach Jeff Casson says that it's been pretty amazing working with the staff, like head coach Ben Cairns, and also the team, which was made up of a lot of great young men.
4: It was a great group. Yeah, they used to play in against each other all year. Boys of Ain, Deloraine, that's actually a pretty good rivalry, right? So, it was different matching up on the same side with them, but it was great. They were all, every single kid in the team had a great attitude and understood the team concept first. So, they were all willing to learn, eager to be there, and just couldn't ask for a better bunch of kids.
2: More with the assistant coach on discoverwestman.com. In the Southwest Baseball League, Boys of Ain's now one win away from clinching another Southeast Baseball League title as they defended against Oak River, winning 7-5 to grab a 2-0 series lead. In AA Baseball, the Gold Eyes edged Kansas City 2-1, while in Major League Baseball, the Blue Jays upended Washington 5-2. I'm Dave Anthony.
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10: It's Thursday, and I'm Betty Swatsky. The province of Manitoba is investing close to $100,000 in a heritage project in Rivers that aims to preserve local history while supporting future economic development. The funding, announced by Municipal and Northern Relations Minister Glenn Simard, will help the Rivers Train Station Restoration and Heritage Committee build capacity through the province's From the Ground Up granting program. Minister Simard made the announcement yesterday at the Rivers train station.
11: Today we're celebrating an important investment in a project that came as a result of utilizing heritage to tell the story of how a bicycle has shaped this community. The Rivers train station is part of that heritage. It reflects the strength, resilience, culture, and history you find here. 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It connects residents, tourists, and those wishing to use the railway to the past while continuing to serve that region today. That's why today I'm so proud to announce an investment of $98,000 towards building the economic development of this historic site and community. This project preserves a key piece of Manitoba's heritage, and it creates new opportunities for tourism, culture, and local economic and recreational development. I want to take a moment to highlight the extraordinary dedication behind this project. Donna Morkin has been a driving force. Her commitment, energy, and vision have kept the history of Rivers alive while encouraging economic development year after year. Donna, your leadership is an example of

0: that community is all about. And you're not alone. The Rivers Train Station Restoration and Heritage Committee, made up of volunteers, railway enthusiasts, history buffs, and local citizens, has worked tirelessly since 2006 and even before that. Their passion has ensured the station remains a focal point of the community and encourages development beyond it. This project would not exist without the hard work of the committee, the support of the community, the mayor, council, and Riverdale Community Development Corporation. It also includes Dr. Wayne Kelly, director of the Rural Development Institute at Brandon University, his faculty, and researches. Rivers is partnering with the Rural Development Institute at Brandon University on this pilot project. This pilot project is helping build local economic development capacity, including digital capacity to support long-term growth. It's a great example of how community-driven planning supported by academic expertise combines to honor our heritage and build economic development for the future. The restoration vision is clear. Honor the past, create a vision and path for a vibrant, healthy future. Build a community space that serves residents, visitors, artists, and via rail passengers. At the station, there are plans that include a virtual and physical museum, a home for the Rivers and Area Community Foundation with a boardroom to serve the community, improved passenger amenities, and a new arts and cultural space. This investment supports a community with deep roots and strong leadership. It celebrates heritage while opening the door to new opportunities for all. Thank you again to Donna and the entire Restoration and Heritage Committee for your dedication to moving the community forward without forgetting to celebrate its path. And I said I came from different parts of the province. You know, in Winnipeg, obviously, you have Union Station. I came from Churchill, where that VIA station is now the Parks Canada Museum. That was a project restored for a different purpose, but also serving as a VIA station. And breeze through the paw as well, where they have the train station as a focal part of their area there. So kudos to the Development Committee and congratulations on this funding.
1: That was Minister Glenn Simard sharing on the recent funding announcement for the Rivers Train Station and Restoration Project. For CJRB Radio, I'm Betty Sawatsky.

0: music from Joe Diffie and Home on Thursday's morning show. It is July 30th. Any lingering showers or thunderstorms you're seeing outside your door this morning will wrap up fairly quickly as we head into a mix of sun and cloud today. Daytime highs around 28 or 29, but much less humidity, at least for the next couple of days. And Zach, I'm glad you took a break from sneezing.
1: Yeah,
0: to come to, did you know?
1: Seasonal allergies are just fired up this morning.
0: Yeah.
1: I don't know what's going on. Maybe it's from playing beach volleyball yesterday.
0: Could have been
1: 40 degrees.
0: Oh, that's
1: carrying. We had special like heat parameters in place.
0: Okay.
1: To take certain breaks at times and make sure you drink water every certain amount of points and stuff, because it was that hot yesterday.
0: It was so thick yesterday. I celebrated by purchasing a dehumidifier for my house.
1: I thought you were going to say ice cream.
0: I've had a lot of that in recent days. Which, by the way, dehumidifiers, lots of stores have them. I'm hearing a lot are being sold because it's been so hot and humid.
1: I believe it.
0: So today for Did You Know, Zach, we're going to go back to survey results that were released yesterday by CAA Manitoba. The survey was specifically focused on dangerous driving habits, things like speeding. Mm-hmm. And all of this was done because we're heading into a long weekend. Many of us travel, right?
1: Got it.
0: So all the questions today pulled right from that CAA survey and the results thereof. Number one, Zach, multiple choice. According to those survey results, what percentage of respondents admitted to speeding? 40, 60, or 80%?
1: The amount of people that speed are probably 80%, but admit to it, I'm going to go 60%.
0: You're exactly right. It is 60%.
1: Yeah.
0: By the way, the survey indicated 98% of Manitobans have witnessed dangerous driving.
1: Yeah.
0: But again, only 60 admit to doing it themselves.
1: That's what I was thinking. Okay.
0: Now, more than a third of respondents in this CAA survey who admitted they sped regularly travel how much above the speed limit?
1: Ooh,
0: so they
1: okay.
0: indicated this.
1: Yeah, yeah.
0: 5 to 9 kilometers per hour, 10 to 19, or more than 20 kilometers per hour when they're speeding.
1: See, that's the thing. It's like if they're going to admit it, it's just 5 to 9, just a little bit. But I'll go 10 to 19.
0: You're right. It is 10 to 19 kilometers per hour, which is what those people who admitted to speeding said they're speeding at. So if we're doing highway speed, that means 110 to 119 kilometers per hour.
1: Which could be a little more.
0: That's a little fast.
1: You never know.
0: That's a little fast.
1: Yeah.
0: One last multiple choice here for you. What percentage of respondents felt stricter penalties would help discourage speeding? 24%, 44%, or 64% of respondents said stricter penalties would discourage speeding?
1: I'll go 64%.
0: You're right. It was 64%.
1: Nice.
0: Classic Clayton Drager, go big or go
1: home. Go big or go. Going big.
0: I think the takeaway here is we all need to be taking our foot off the accelerator. I know we're all excited about Terry Fox's long weekend, but safety needs to be key so that we can all come back on Tuesday morning and share those stories and memories that we made over the weekend. And now we know as we head toward 8.
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9: Welcome back. I'm Betty Sawatsky. Minister of Municipal and Northern Relations Glenn Simard announced the awarding of $98,000 to the Rivers Train Station Restoration and Heritage Committee for their ongoing Rivers Heritage Project. Chair of the Rivers Train Station Committee, Donna Morkin, shares her thoughts on the sizable grant. And then Minister Simard follows with his comments on why this project was chosen to receive this significant funding.
10: You will see that the train station and the Sakini Bicycle Factory, which were entwined. Rivers has a long history with the railway and the train station. And the CN trains were the ones that brought the bicycle parts to Rivers from Japan and then shipped the completed bicycles all over North America. And actually, this really has an international twist to it because Sakini is a bicycle factory that came from Japan. And so over 50 years ago, a partnership was made with Canada, Japan, province of Manitoba, Riverdale Municipality, and so on to bring the Sakini Bicycle Factory to Rivers. This was huge at that time and still is because now over 50 years ago, the premier had sent us a letter and said, really, that's paved the pathway for others. We're really excited and really proud, and we also have Dr. Ray Silvius from the University of Winnipeg, and he's working on part of the project, and Dr. Junichiro Koji in Kyoto, and he is working with his students on doing research for the bicycle factory on the other side at Arakawa City where it started, and the train station itself is also working on doing a sister city or twinning with Arakawa City, and it in Japan is known as the Bicycle City.
11: I think one of the questions you asked earlier was why Rivers? I think if you look around just where we're standing, the rink used to be right here, right? I used to bend my ankles and get beat pretty bad by the Gators. And then you have the big development that happened with the arena here. You have the train station. If you go down Main Street, you can see some of the work that's being done at the Ball Diamonds. And if you go where the sports park is, there's been a lot of work done by this community. So, I mean, that's a credit to the leadership here in Rivers. Municipal staff and administrative staff, all the work that they've done contributes to kind of a layup of an investment for the province. And the premier has said this multiple times, if a community's stepping up and doing the work to be able to deliver something, it's a no-brainer for the province to come in as well. So why Rivers? Rivers is doing all the right things. It's kind of Rivers is on that path.
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0: It's Thursday, July 30th, just a couple of days away from the return of Carla Hersina to the studio for the next Lawn and Garden Journal. Yes, she will be here this August long weekend, and yes, she will be waiting for you to call in with your question. And we've been hearing folks talking about tomatoes quite a bit around town the last few days, things like flower blossom end rot, as well as blight, and Those are starting to pop up in gardens around southern Manitoba. I won't be surprised if Carla gets a question or two about that. On Saturday's Lawn and Garden Journal, you can give her a shout with your question. Again, the conversation all comes from you calling in at 9:15 Saturday morning. To the newsroom we go. It's 8 o'clock.
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16: We're looking at a mix of sun and cloud today. 30% chance of morning showers and risk of a thunderstorm. Smoke working our way up to a high of 29 degrees. Humidex 34. I'm Alexander Peters, and the River train station will see some significant upgrades thanks to a $98,000 grant from the province through the From the Ground Up funding program. The River's train station restoration and heritage committee will also be partnering with the Rural Development Institute at Brandon University for a pilot research project. Brandon U professor Dr. Wayne Kelly explains.
17: And so we want to be able to contribute to that understanding. We want to help them, whether it's with data and collection and analysis, whether it's with training. And then while we're working alongside them, we want to learn what works well for communities like Rivers, what might not work, where do they need a bit more help with, so that we can actually use that knowledge within our research to help other communities across rural Manitoba.
16: The RDI department at Brandon U has been working with the Rivers Train Station Committee for the past 2 years in research and data collection with their staff and students. 140 acres of corn have been planted near Glenboro for this year's Grow Glenboro Community Grow Project. Board Director Chad Berry says they rent a field and get as much of the input costs and work donated wherever they can. Profits from the charity field is donated to community projects.
18: Last year we donated to the minor sports and the baseball program, and then to the rest of the new medical clinic. I'm going off memory, but about $40,000 was donated, I think.
16: 50% of the proceeds from this year's crop will go to help Glenboro minor hockey and minor ball programs, with the remaining 50% going towards ongoing projects within the municipality and local organizations beyond the municipal boundaries. Find these stories and more on Discover Westman and in the daily news delivered to your inbox when you subscribe.
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16: Looking at a mix of sun and cloud today, some smoke, high of 29, humidex 34, UV index of 8. Tonight clearing, low of 13. Friday, a mix of sun and cloud, 30% chance of showers, risk of thunderstorm, high of 29, humidex 31. Saturday, sunny, high of 31. Currently in Pilot Mound, it is 20 degrees and 19 degrees in the rest of Westman. Winds are coming in from the north at 18 kilometers per hour with a relative humidity of 95%. Stay a step ahead of the weather with radar alerts and forecasts on Discover Westman.
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0: Andy Grammer, keep your head up on Thursday's morning show. It is July 30th as we creep closer to Terry Fox's long weekend and another episode of Made in Manitoba. Saturday afternoon, we'll be saying farewell to Christian music artist Brian Dirksen, who passed away earlier this month after a brief battle against cancer. His influence within that musical scene was extensive, as we've witnessed from the numerous tributes posted online after his passing. For Saturday's program, we'll go into our Made in Manitoba archives and share a portion of our final conversation with the singer-songwriter when he joined us in June 2025 to promote his final album, Love for a Lifetime, which celebrates long-lasting and faithful love.
1: You know, one of the things my wife has gotten to introducing me as, sometimes she'll say cheekily, we'll meet somebody and you say, oh, this is Brian, he's my sixth husband. And they kind of look at her like, what does that mean? Literally? Are you saying, well, no, he's like an artist and we've been married for 40 years. And they're every 7-8 years, it kind of changes and we recommit to each other. And then I jokingly say, well, she's my third wife, but she's actually in process of becoming my fourth because she's going through some transitions, you know. But I think, you know, long, faithful love, it's not about two people being perfect or two people not making mistakes or even not hurting each other. It's about two people saying, yeah, we're both kind of a little cracked, a little broken, but we're going to stick together. And that's one of the themes in the artwork for the album.
0: And we'll be featuring one of the songs from that album, Love for a Lifetime, which includes the late Brian Dirksen's wife Joyce on vocals with him. It's a special tribute show this weekend for Made in Manitoba. The radio premiere is Saturday afternoon at 5.05 p.m. And join us tomorrow morning just after 8.30 for our usual Friday morning show preview.
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0: We're always keeping the Discover Westman app up to date. Because, hey, it's called news, not olds. 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
5: 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Just click the events link. All right, we're looking at a mix of sun and cloud today. There will be some smoke rolling in later on. High 29, feeling like 34, which will still be much less humid than the last few days. Sky clearing tonight, overnight low 13 degrees. We're expecting a mainly sunny Friday, small chance of a late afternoon shower, risk of a thunderstorm. High 29 tomorrow. August long weekend arrives. Saturday, sunny and 31. Sunday, sun and cloud. Small chance of showers and 32. Cold front sweeps through Sunday night, leaving us with Terry Fox Monday, a mix of sun and cloud and a high of 24. It's currently 19 in Melitta, Boisevain and Killarney, Brandon and Souris 21, Pilot Mound 22. Wind from the north-northwest at 7, and the relative humidity is 94%. 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
7: The U11 AA baseball team represented from Boisevain and Deloraine won provincial gold this past weekend, and coach Jeff Kasten says that it's been pretty amazing working with the staff like head coach Ben Cairns and also the team, which was made up of a lot of great young men.
8: It was a great group. They used to play in against each other all year. Boisevain, Deloraine, that's actually a pretty good rivalry, right? So it was different matching up on the same side with them, but it was great. They were all, every single kid on the team had a great attitude and understood the team concept first. So, they were all willing to learn, eager to be there, and just couldn't ask for a better bunch of kids.
7: 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In the Southwest Baseball League, Boys of Ains now one win away from clinching another Southeast Baseball League title as they defended against Oak River, winning 7-5 to grab a 2-0 series lead. In AA Baseball, the Gold Eyes edged Kansas City 2-1, while in Major League Baseball, the Blue Jays upended Washington 5-2. I'm Dave Anthony.
0: Get the stories behind the final score from the players, the coaches, and the fans in the stands at discoverwestman.com.

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4: 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Our very own Jamie Giesbrecht visited the museum earlier this week to get a look at it and chat with co-chair Diana Vauden. We'll continue the conversation about the Hidden Attic exhibit in 10 minutes, right now, 8:30.
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6: Looking at a mix of sun and clouds a day, 30% chance of showers and risk of thunderstorm, working away up to a high of 29 degrees. I'm Alexander Peters, and Glenboro's Community Grow Project is renting 140 acres of land from Under Over the Hill Farms for this year's cornfield. Fundraising continues for all input costs so more money can be donated back into community projects. Local residents and farmers instigated the Grow Glenboro Charity Field Project last year, and the soybean field was well supported, with about $40,000 being divided between the local minor ball and minor hockey programs, as well as the Glenboro Medical Clinic. Fundraising initiatives include sponsoring an acre for $100, as well as contributing to production costs. For more on the Grow Glenboro Community Field Project, visit their Facebook page. The Sakina Bicycle Factory operated in Rivers for 9 years in the 1970s with immigrated workers from Japan, its country of origin. The Rivers train station is still an active train station via rail, and it showcases the rich history of the Sakina bicycle in their museum. Yesterday, the Rivers train station received $98,000 through the provincial grant From the Ground Up to go towards the current restoration project. Donna Morgan, chair of Restoration and Heritage Committee, shares her thoughts.
7: You will see that the train station and the Sakini Bicycle Factory, which were entwined. As Ian had said, Rivers has a long history with the railway and the train station. And the CN trains were the ones that brought the bicycle parts to Rivers from Japan and then shipped the completed bicycles all over North America.
6: At its height, the Sakina Bicycle Factory in Rivers produced up to 50,000 bikes each year. We're gathering all the news of the day and delivering it directly into your inbox. 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
6: Looking at a mix of sun and cloud today, some smoke, high of 29, humidex 34, UV index of 8. Tonight clearing, low of 13. Friday, a mix of sun and cloud, 30% chance of showers, risk of thunderstorm, high of 29, humidex 31. Saturday, sunny, high of 31. Currently in Pilot Mound, it is 20 degrees and 19 degrees in the rest of Westman. Winds are coming in from the north at 18 kilometers per hour with a relative humidity of 95%. Stay a step ahead of the weather with radar alerts and forecasts on Discover Westman.

That was Plain White Tees and Hey There, Delilah on Thursday's morning show. I'm Chris Sumner, July 30th. We're expecting a mix of sun and cloud across southern Manitoba today. The humidity, not as much as it's been, but still there. Looking at highs around 28 or 29 degrees this afternoon. Humidity really dropping tomorrow, but then creeping back up as we make our way through August long weekend. And now on through the end of August, the Nellie McClung Museum of Canada in Manitou hosting a new exhibit titled The Hidden Attic. It showcases a never before seen

0: collection of original dresses from the Roaring Twenties recently discovered in Winnipeg. Jamie Giesbrecht visited the museum earlier this week and chatted with co-chair Diana Vauden. Now, part of the exhibit is a donated wedding dress from Paris, which Diana told us about.
1: When we got it, the sleeves were out of it. Two layers of the train were off of it. So first of all, I had to figure out how the train fit back onto the dress, which took us about an hour to figure out. Then I had to hand sew all the layers back onto the train. So that took me, I don't know, a couple or three hours. Yeah.
2: Hand sewing. Is there a reason why you didn't put it through a machine?
1: I was just a little bit afraid because we were dealing with a roll of piping there and stuff. It was, and I noticed that the rest of the dress, a lot of it was hand sewn around there. So, well, I'll do it the same.
2: So, I mean, we didn't even tell people the story of this particular wedding gown. Can you share where it came from?
1: It started out a woman in Winnipeg. This dress belonged to her stepsister. And she was moving to Ontario and was cleaning out her suite, and she didn't know what she was going to do with this dress. She did phone the costume museum in Winnipeg, and they wouldn't take it. She happened to be the aunt of Tracy Trapp, who used to run the hotel here in town. Okay. And Tracy knows me quite well, so she contacted me and asked if we maybe wanted it, and I said, oh, sure.
2: Yes.
1: So she brought it out, and we put it back together. Here we are.
2: It's amazing the work that you've done on it. You wouldn't know that any work has been done on it because it looks so complete and so stunning. And I had mentioned to you when I saw it, this must have been someone wealthy or someone marrying someone wealthy.
1: Well, I believe her husband was a doctor at the Children's Hospital in Winnipeg and then got a position in Toronto, so they went to Toronto. They were married in Toronto. This gown came from, it's a designer gown out of Paris. Have no idea the cost of it or anything else about it, but it's a beautiful gown.
2: It is, and it's not quite white. I'm not even sure how you would describe this color.
1: In the wedding announcement in the newspaper, it was called blue white. So it has a blue kind of a hint to it. I tried washing it, but I couldn't get it back to the color. The oxidation is just, I was afraid to soak it any longer or do anything in case I ruined it.
0: This August-long weekend, why not make the drive to Manitou and the Nellie McClung Museum of Canada to browse the new exhibit, The Hidden Attic. Celebrate an era where women tossed the corsets, trimmed the locks, and hiked their hemlines shortly after winning the vote. Time now for temperatures across Canada. On the West Coast this morning, it's 14 in Victoria and Vancouver, 11 this hour in Prince George, 15 in Edmonton, 12 in Calgary and Saskatoon, Regina 18, 23 degrees in Winnipeg, 17 in Thunder Bay, 22 in Toronto, 20 in Ottawa and Montreal, 18 this hour in Quebec City, 20 in Fredericton, 17 in Halifax, 19 in Charlottetown, drizzle this morning in St. John's, and 14. In Canada's North, Whitehorse, 10 degrees, sunny and 11 in Yellowknife, and it's 6 degrees in Iqaluit. That's a look at temperatures across Canada. Your weekend forecast on the way.
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0: Let's take one final look at our Discover Westman rain watchers. Reston had over an inch at 28 millimeters. Cirrus, 17. Minto had about 0.4 inches just this morning. Glenboro, 8.2 millimeters. And Wauwinisa, just shy of 0.1 inches. We're looking at a mix of sun and cloud today with smoke rolling in later on. High 29, feeling like 34. Sky clearing late tonight. Overnight low, 13 degrees. Mainly sunny on Friday with a small chance of a late afternoon shower. Risk of a thunderstorm. High 29 degrees. Terry Fox long weekend arrives Saturday. Sunny and 31. Sunday, sun and cloud. Small chance of showers. And a high of 32. Currently 19 in Melitta, Boisevain and Killarney, Brandon and Souris 21, Pilot Mound 22. Wind from the north-northwest at 7, relative humidity 94%. Stream us anywhere, anytime on the Discover Westman app and, of course, get the latest weather conditions on the forecast page.
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0: It's July 30th, and on Thursday's morning show, it's time to take a look at our anniversary album. And today we say happy anniversary to Keith and Diane Hole, also Paul and Lori Szczynski. To the couples on our list and throughout Southern Manitoba celebrating today, your special song from Celtic Woman. You raise me up.

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3: Welcome to Compass Point. Hi, I'm Pete Smith. John Stott says of the conflict within each true believer that it is the daily experience of every Christian. We continue to be aware of sinful desires that pull us down, but we're now also aware of a counteracting force that is drawing us upward to holiness. If we allowed the sinful nature to have free rein, it would stampede us into the jungle of immorality and selfishness that Paul lists in Galatians 5, verses 19 to 21. If, on the other hand, the Holy Spirit is allowed his way, the result will be as seen in verses 22 and 23. Love, joy, peace, patience, kindness, goodness, faithfulness, gentleness, and self-control. Paul calls these attractive qualities the fruit of the Spirit. He pictures our human character as an orchard that the Holy Spirit is cultivating.
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5: We're looking at a mix of sun and cloud today. 30% chance of morning showers and risk of a thunderstorm. Local smoke working our way up to a high of 29 degrees. I'm Alexander Peters, and after a successful first year of growing a crop of soybeans to support community projects in Glenboro, the Grow Glenboro Committee has planted a 140-acre field of corn for their second charity field. The goal is to grow a crop from start to finish with the help of generous donations of time, product, equipment, and cash. Board Director Chad Berry says they received some of those heavy rains, but the cornfield looks great.
6: There's a group of us directors, and we rent a field, and we put a crop on every year, and we get as much of the inputs and work donated as we can, and the profits left over go to community events or community projects.
5: Last year, the Grow Glenboro soybean field brought in $40,000 that went to support the local minor hockey and minor ball programs, as well as the new Glenboro Medical Clinic. Yesterday, the province announced a $98,000 investment in the Rivers Train Station Restoration Project through the From the Ground Up grant program. The Rivers Train Station also includes showcasing the Japanese Seikina Bicycle Factory that took place at CFB Rivers in the 1970s. Minister Glenn Simard shares his thoughts.
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5: Looking at a mix of sun and cloud today, some smoke, high of 29, humidex 34, UV index of 8. Tonight clearing, low of 13. Friday, a mix of sun and cloud, 30% chance of showers, risk of thunderstorm, high of 29, humidex 31. Saturday, sunny, high of 31. Currently in Pilot Mound, it is 20 degrees and 19 degrees in the rest of Westman. Winds are coming in from the north at 18 kilometers per hour with a relative humidity of 95%. Stay a step ahead of the weather with radar alerts and forecasts on Discover Westman.
4: It's Thursday, July 30th. Time now for this morning's funeral announcements. Margaret Weeb, 94, of Winkler, passed away Friday, July 24th at Boundary Trails Health Center. The funeral service for Margaret Weeb will be held tomorrow, 2 p.m. at Pembina Valley Baptist Church, Winkler, with burial at Plum Coulee Cemetery. Viewing will be at the church prior to the service. 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Kathy Tina Schrader, 81, of Steinbach, formerly of Mitchell, passed away Sunday, July 26th at Mitchell. She is survived by 5 daughters, 1 son, 2 sisters, 3 brothers, and their families. She was predeceased by her husband, George P. Schrader, 2 sons, 3 sisters, and 2 brothers. Public viewing and a short program will be held at Crossings Funeral Care Saturday from 2 to 4 p.m. Donations may be made to assist the family with funeral expenses. Arrangements by Crossings Funeral Care, Steinbach.
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0: Praise Classics, Jesus' Name Above All Names. Thursday's morning show continues to roll along on this July 30th, and we are going to get a bit of a reprieve from the really hot stuff and really humid weather. It may not feel like it outside right now as humidity levels are still relatively elevated after that cool front, as I've described it, rolled through southern Manitoba earlier this morning, bringing some shower and thunderstorm activity. Not a lot of cool air behind this cool front, but we will see temperatures in that 28-29 range today compared to yesterday's up to 35 and feeling like 45. Tomorrow will be a very noticeable difference in how much humidity is about, but then as we work our way through Terry Fox long weekend, the humidity is going to creep back up again on Sunday, or by Sunday I should say, when we're in that 30 feels like 40 theme once again. Something to note, because I know a lot of us have plans August long weekend, next target for potential severe thunderstorm development may be sometime Sunday night, overnight into Monday. That timeline is very fluid, but we'll be keeping an eye on that.
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0: Let's take one final look at our Discover Westman rain watchers. Reston had over an inch at 28 millimeters. Souris, 17. Minto had about 0.4 of an inch just this morning. Glenboro, 8.2 millimeters. And Wawanisa, just shy of 0.1 of an inch. We're looking at a mix of sun and cloud today with smoke rolling in later on. High 29, feeling like 34. Sky clearing late tonight. Overnight low, 13 degrees. Mainly sunny on Friday with a small chance of a late afternoon shower, risk of a thunderstorm, high 29 degrees. Terry Fox long weekend arrives Saturday, sunny and 31. Sunday, sun and cloud, small chance of showers, and a high of 32. Currently 19 in Melitta, Boisevain and Killarney, Brandon and Souris 21, Pilot Mound 22. Wind from the north-northwest at 7, relative humidity 94%. Stream us anywhere, anytime on the Discover Westman app, and of course get the latest weather conditions on the forecast page.

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4: And that's all for Thursday's morning show as we check one more off the list this week and look ahead to one more to go before the arrival of Terry Fox long weekend. Now on tomorrow's morning show, our usual Friday preview of this weekend's Made in Manitoba, which will be a special tribute show to the recently passed Christian music artist Brian Dirksen. We'll also get you set for the return of Carla Hersina to the studio on Saturday morning for another Lawn and Garden Journal, which we hope will be filled with your calls, questions, and conversation. Back to the Bible Canada on the way in just a couple of minutes. Our final song from a past Made in Manitoba guest, it's Mark Fair. There's a light guiding me.

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7: Hi, this is Ben Lowell, and this is Back to the Bible Canada with Dr. John Neufeld. We continue our series today with the kind attributes of God, with a message titled The Grace of God. So let's turn in our Bibles to Exodus chapter 34 as we join Dr. Neufeld now.
8: You've probably heard someone talked about in the following way. You know, that person is a really gracious person. And what we mean is that they're kind, that it's really easy to get along with them, perhaps they're tactful, perhaps even-tempered, they remain calm even in difficult circumstances, they're courteous, they're well-mannered, civil, tactful, polite. Now, from the word gracious, now we go to the word grace, so gracious is an adjective, whereas the word grace, that's a noun, and one dictionary definition says it can refer to elegance of movement. You know, she moved on the stage with grace, we say, and so, you know, we see the similarity between the adjective and the noun. Both refer to an exemplary quality in people that affects others in a positive fashion. And that is what I think is often confusing in the minds of many people when we think about the grace of God. See, the biblical definition of grace has nothing to do with God's manners, nor his effortless and elegant movements. It's about something else. Indeed, it's very important to understand what is meant because, as J. Gresham Machen, that brilliant New Testament theologian from Princeton in the early 20th century, said so aptly, grace is one of the most important concepts in the Bible. And if Machen was right, and I'm sure he is, then you can't understand the Bible or the Christian faith, or for that matter, God himself, unless you understand that matter of grace. I mean, after all, as one of the most famous Bible verses says, Ephesians 2, 8, and 9, for it is by grace that you have been saved. So this is a series talking about the kind attributes of God, and it's time to talk about grace. Grace in biblical terms, what is that? And I've seen a number of definitions from unmerited favor to goodness to the undeserving. Those are good definitions. I like definitions that are easy to remember and understand, so I like the latter. Grace is God's kindness or his goodness, even his benevolence, to those people who don't deserve it. And behind this is the idea of unmerited. The situation as we find it doesn't warrant it. I also like what Jerry Bridges said about grace. He said, grace is God reaching downward to people who are in rebellion against him. That's very good. But I would add, grace is God reaching downward in love and kindness to people who deserve only wrath and rejection. Now, we'll consider scripture in a moment, but think about that definition because it takes a bit to let it sink in. I think it does because of a common phenomenon, and it's often experienced in Christian circles. It's called anger with God or disappointment with God, leading to frustration, some even abandoning their faith simply because their experience of God has led them to have expected a great deal more from God than they got from God. So the complaint is, God, how would you have treated me in this way? And one person said to me, I deserved better. Another simply said, I didn't deserve this. And they said it because they had contracted a very serious illness. I thought God was gracious. That was the response. And by that, they meant the definition that I began with. I thought God acted in a civil manner, not in this rough manner in which he's treating me. So let's turn to scripture. But where do we begin on this subject matter of grace, which is so large? I've decided to begin with Exodus 34. Now, context is everything, so let's go all the way back to Exodus 32. Moses has been on Mount Sinai for some time, and the people of Israel are getting fearful and restless. Where's Moses? They said. He's never coming back, they said. And so, if Moses and God are up on the mountain, what is to become of us? We are without a God at this moment, and we're alone here in the desert, and we're vulnerable and exposed, and we need a plan. And so, they decide they're going back to Egypt, place of sorrow and misery from whence God had rescued them. But they need a God who will lead them, and so they construct a God. And it's a calf idol. It's made of gold. What's fascinating about this is how deeply evil this matter is. Where did Israel, the people who are nothing but a slave nation, acquire all this gold to make this calf idol? And the answer is that the Lord their God not only brought Egypt to its knees, but God allowed Israel to plunder the Egyptians. Everyone went to their neighbors requesting the gold they had, and the Egyptians by that time were so terrified of Israel that they gladly gave them all their wealth. Here have it, they said, just get out of this country and your God with you. And so Israel plundered the Egyptians, and now while Moses is up on the mountain, the people are panicking and rebelling against the great God who saved them, and they use the gold they acquire to make a calf idol. You know, years ago, I was in the museum in Cairo, and I saw one of those calf idols. See, Israel made a god like the ones they saw in Egypt, like the ones that God had humiliated. But they made one, and they said, it was not the Lord, but this calf idol that led us out of Egypt. And then they had a party replete with dishonorable and sinful practices. And up on the mountain, God says to Moses, go down now, for your people have corrupted themselves. Well, I want to shorten this story because in the end, Moses comes down the mountain. He breaks the tablets of the Ten Commandments and he tells the people they've committed a great sin. It's a miracle that God hasn't destroyed them already. But he goes back up the mountain. He said, perhaps I can make atonement for you, he says. Oh, Moses doesn't even know if he can. So let's read Exodus 33, verses 4 and 5. When the people heard this disastrous word, they mourned and no one put on his ornaments. For the Lord had said to Moses, say to the people of Israel, you are a stiff-necked people. If for a single moment I should go up among you, I would consume you. And with that, Moses prays to God. But his prayer is not just about pardon for sin. He seeks something more. He wants to see the glory of God. It's one of the great audacious prayers of the Bible when Moses blurts it out. Now show me your glory. See, in the middle of sin and the request for mercy, he, although fearing this great, awesome God, wants to know this God even more in all his splendor. And then we come to the climax of the story when God

0: by no means clear the guilty, visiting the iniquity of the fathers on the children and the children's children to the third and fourth generation. See, notice how God reveals his glory. He is the merciful God, and he is the gracious God. He is the God of grace. Israel deserved wrath and rejection, and instead of that, God would lead them to the promised land. But while that was so, God would never cease to be the just God. He'd keep punishing sin and rebellion. So from this story, the story of an altogether holy God who extends grace, that we've gotten our definition of grace. Let me say it again. Grace is God reaching downward in love and kindness to people who deserve only wrath and rejection. That is, Israel would never say, hey, wait a minute, I deserve better than this. No, it was grace that rescued them from Egypt. It was grace that forgave their fierce rebellion against God in the wilderness. Grace is getting what we don't deserve. See, we do deserve hell. It was the 18th century preacher and theologian Jonathan Edwards who had preached his very famous sermon entitled Sinners in the Hands of an Angry God. You know, at the moment of that sermon, some people listened. They cried out in fear lest hell would open its mouth at that very moment and swallow them alive. But instead of wrath, what have we received? Kindness that is not merited. And from this, consider Psalm 119, verse 132. It says, turn to me and be gracious to me, as is your way with those who love your name. Notice that. God's way, or the manner in which God deals with those who have turned to him and who love him, is to show them grace. He gives them what they don't deserve, and that is the concept of grace, and that does lead to the New Testament doctrine of our salvation. Romans 3:23-24, for all have sinned and fall short of the glory of God and are justified by what? By his grace as a gift through the redemption that is in Christ Jesus. You know, sometimes when we talk of our salvation, we like to say we're saved or justified by faith alone. And of course, that's just shorthand. The full version is that we are justified by grace alone. And the way in which that grace comes to us is through faith alone. But it's always grace that leads the way. We have fallen short of the glory of God. Our conduct is not unlike that of Israel in the desert. We've all constructed our own idols, idols that we have preferred over the real thing. We have no right to look down on the people of Israel, pretending that we're morally superior to them. But amazingly, we who should have been condemned have received grace. And grace, if it is anything at all, is a gift and not something we have earned.
1: One listener used to believe that church attendance and doing good things was enough to please God, until she heard a Back to the Bible broadcast years ago that we are saved only through faith in Jesus Christ. She opened her New Testament and everything changed. She said, Back to the Bible Canada is a staple in my life because of how it has helped me grow in my faith and has given me a sound understanding of Scripture. Well, stories like this are why we do what we do. Unlike a local church, we don't see you after the service. We don't know what God is doing in your life unless you tell us. 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
0: Perhaps the most well-known passage about grace is found in Ephesians 2, verses 8 and 9. For by grace you have been saved through faith, and this is not your own doing. It is the gift of God, not a result of works, so that no one may boast. You know, those of us who are gainfully employed, well, we know the difference between something that is our due, that is our wage, and something that's a gift. Well, Paul makes that case very clearly in Romans 4:1-5, where he says, what then shall we say was gained by Abraham, our forefather, according to the flesh? For if Abraham was justified by works, he has something to boast about, but not before God. for what the scriptures say. Abraham believed God and it was counted to him as righteousness. Now to the one who works, his wages are not counted as a

0: gift, but as his due. And to the one who does not work but believes in him who justifies the ungodly, his faith is counted as righteousness. See, this reflects, as you can see, two different approaches to religion or different approaches to spirituality. See, one sees spirituality as the result of achievement. We put in the time and the effort and the hard work, and now comes the payoff. I've sometimes heard people talk that way about some noted Christian leader. Look how faithful they are, they say. Look how many sacrifices that person has made for the gospel. Look at the things that they've given up. Even some of them have given up, you know, their own families, and yet they've chosen Christ over all. And now look at the ruin that has come to their lives. They got sick or they got kicked out of their local church and all their close friends. I mean, what gives? You know, I can tell a great many stories in this regard. John Chrysostom, in the late 4th and early 5th century, the great preacher and Christian leader, was roundly hated by Queen Eudoxia. Eudoxia had wealth and she had power, but Chrysostom had the gospel, but Eudoxia, it was she who had John removed from his pulpit. Or Jonathan Edwards, the great preacher, the key leader of the Great Awakening, perhaps the greatest revival that the North American continent has ever seen, was removed from his office as a pastor for all sorts of unrighteous reasons. Or Charles Haddon Spurgeon, the great British preacher, was so opposed that his widow later declared that it had led him to an early grave, all the pressure against him. Great men of God, shamefully treated. I could go on to talk about how Luther was treated, along with other reformers. Or really, I can talk about the Anabaptists, how they were hunted and executed. My, these are not just a few stories. We get a comparison between ungodly men of power and godly men of conviction, and it seems like the godly guys always come up on the short end of the stick. It seems unfair that the ungodly always seem to win. But when should you be surprised by that, I ask, when you yourself worship a Savior who was nailed to the cross? Think about that. But I don't raise this to talk about persecution. I raise this because in the minds of some, these godly people didn't deserve what they got. And to that I respond, the only person that didn't deserve what he got, that was Jesus. The rest did. Instead, our story of spirituality is so much different than the works-oriented spirituality that is so popular today, and really is popular in every era. Our story is not that we were cheated from that which is our rightful due. It is that we are the recipients of good and blessing, even salvation from sin, all things that we have done nothing to deserve. Whenever we speak of grace, we speak of what is undeserved. Now, this is not only true of our salvation, it's also true of all of life. So let's apply this to the healing ministry of Jesus. I take us to Matthew chapter 8. Jesus has just entered the town of Capernaum, which has become his adopted hometown and also, you know, the base of operations he had during his Galilean ministry. He is, upon re-entering this town, approached by a centurion, that's the commander of a Roman, the occupying troops of Israel. The man has a servant, a man the centurion deeply loves. We don't know exactly what happened to that servant, but we do know that it was severe enough that the servant had become paralyzed. And not only that, but he was in horrific pain. The centurion simply says he's suffering terribly. And because of this, the centurion is paying attention to Jesus. He approaches Jesus with a request that Jesus would heal the servant. Indeed, when Luke recounts this very same story, he adds that the elders from the Jewish synagogue even appealed to Jesus on this man's behalf. They said, listen, he is worthy to have you do this for him, for he loves our nation. He's the one that built this synagogue. Now, I don't know if he paid for it. I mean, probably not, but he was surely instrumental in making sure it got built. Whatever he did, it's clear that the synagogue would not be standing there in Capernaum were it not for this Roman centurion. He loves our nation, they said, and because he's demonstrated his love for Israel. And these are the words that Luke records. They say, he is worthy to have you do this for him. Now, I want to be careful about my interpretation of what they actually asked. The elders might have been saying he's a worthy man, meaning he's simply an honorable man. He's not a Roman commander who abuses his power. He's not like that. He's actually a good man. But they might have also been saying, look, he deserves healing. If anyone does, this man does. Now, Jesus makes no comment. He simply says, I'll come. The request has been made. I'm touched with compassion, he says. I'm going to go heal this man's servant. But the centurion is horrified at the thought that the man sent from God, that this man bringing the reign of God into this world, demonstrating the presence of God, should actually come into his house. It's not that he wouldn't want to have Jesus there. It's just that it seems all wrong to him. He says, Lord, I'm not worthy to have you come under my roof. He's saying, I'm an unholy man, and you're a holy man. And for you, with all your glory, to come into an unholy house like mine, that seems wrong. Listen, if you just say the word, my servant will be healed. So notice the contrast. The elders of the synagogue have said, he's worthy. But this man says of himself, I'm very different than the way in which you've appraised me to be. The elders think he deserves healing. The centurion thinks it's an obscenity to even have Jesus under his roof. See, that's the difference between works and grace, between deserved mercy and undeserved mercy. It's the difference between the person who expects a blessing and the person who's surprised by a blessing. The person who expects something from God because, like a workman, they put in their time and their effort, and now comes the time for payday, and God better own up. But the person who looks at grace says, I've earned nothing. See, once we understand that concept, that we're sinners, and that God is gracious, it will change our interaction with God. But I'm afraid, having stated things this way, I may have stated things incompletely. We may incorrectly conclude from the conversation that we're having that we receive only the scraps that fall from God's abundant table, and that we should be grateful for the very little that we receive. We didn't even deserve that. Listen, grace is not miserly. Let me read 1 Timothy 1:12 to 17. I thank him who has given me strength, Christ Jesus our Lord, because he judged me faithful, appointing me to his service, though formerly I was a blasphemer, persecutor, and insolent opponent. But I received mercy because I had acted ignorantly in unbelief, and the grace of our Lord overflowed to me with faith and love that are in Christ Jesus. The saying is trustworthy and deserving of full acceptance that Christ Jesus came into the world to save sinners, of whom I am the foremost. But I received mercy for this reason, that in me, as the foremost, Jesus Christ might display his perfect patience as an example to those who are to believe in him for eternal life. To the King of the ages, immortal, invisible, the only God, be honor and glory forever and ever. Amen. See, that's a mouthful, but Paul is thankful that God has found his service to him a faithful service, not an unfaithful service. And he acknowledges that this faithfulness came about because God strengthened him. And then Paul recounts this amazing transformation. He who was once an evil man is now a faithful servant. How did that come about, he asks. And now notice the answer. He says, the grace of our Lord. No, it didn't trickle down to me. It wasn't just an occasional crumb that fell from the Lord's table. Instead, he says, it overflowed to me. He means there was a superabundant supply. It was far more than I would have ever imagined. Indeed, Paul says, the grace was so abundant that Jesus had determined in life and in eternity that Paul would be an example of Christ's perfect patience. God was going to put Paul in a showcase and say, look what I did for that man. It's superabundance. As Psalm 84 reminds us, God withholds no good thing from his people. And as we saw when we talked about God's goodness, God never says, it's just good enough. I'm not just giving you the bare minimum. Instead, my grace is my superabundant supply. And that's the smile of God on our life. We deserve none of it, and we receive more than we could have ever imagined. Thanks be to God.
1: Thanks so much, John. You know, I'm wondering, if we find ourselves angry with God, should we feel guilty about that?
0: Emotions are what emotions are, but in the end of the day, those emotions of anger towards God rise out of faulty theology, faulty thinking about God, a faulty interaction with him, and in the end of the day, we're going to need to repent of our anger with God. I know there are lots of people that say, no, it's okay. God's big enough to take it. I mean, all that kind of stuff, that nonsense that refuses to honor God as God and recognize that his plan for our lives is a perfect plan. And the only reason he takes us through these difficulties that we encounter is because comes out of his perfection. So we need to fully embrace what God is doing in our lives.
1: Thanks, John. And remember to join us again tomorrow as we conclude our series, The Kind Attributes of God, right here on Back to the Bible Canada, where we teach the Bible.

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2: Here are the top 10 most common lies people tell. Number 10, I didn't see your message. Number 9, it didn't cost that much. Number 8, it was on sale. 7, I'll call you right back. 6, I'll be there in 5 minutes. No, you won't. Number 5, my phone died. Did it really? Or were you just choosing not to talk to me? Number 4, I am not driving. That little button you click on your phone. Number 3, you look great in that. Number 2, I have read and agreed to the above terms and conditions. And the number 1 most common lie people tell, I'm fine. A man saw a sign in front of a house, talking dog for sale. He smiled and almost walked past, but curiosity got the best of him. So he rang the doorbell, smiled and said, "Where's this talking dog?" The owner said, "In the backyard. Go see for yourself." The man lifted the latch on the fence and sure enough, there it was, an ink black dog just sitting there. "You talk?" he asked. "Yep," the dog replied, "sure do." "So what's your story?" The dog sighed thoughtfully and said, "I discovered I could talk when I was young, so I contacted the CIA. Before long, I was flying around the world, sitting in meetings with spies and world leaders. Nobody suspects the dog lying under the table, right? I spent years as one of their top agents." The man leaned forward in amazement. The dog continued, "Eventually, I got tired of traveling, so I worked airport security undercover, sniffing luggage, listening to suspicious conversations, you know, the usual. I earned several medals. Then I retired, got married, raised a family, and settled down." The man walked back into the house, wide-eyed. "How much do you want for the dog?" $10, the owner replied. $10, the man gasped. "This dog is incredible. Why are you selling him so cheap?" The owner frowned. "Because he's a liar. He never did any of that stuff." That is one of my all-time favorite jokes. Well, nobody likes a liar. Unfortunately, we've all met one. Worse yet, we've all been one. Studies show that 97.8% of people admit they've lied. The other 2.2% were probably lying. Some lies are small. "When I am elected, I will," or "you'll experience some mild discomfort." That's a good one. We tend to excuse little white lies because they seem harmless, but dishonesty has a way of piling up like laundry in a teenager's room. Lies keep us hiding in the dark, trying to remember which story we told to whom. Truth brings things into the light. One survey found that many people lie regularly to parents, spouses, co-workers, and friends. Honesty sometimes feels old-fashioned, like eating bran muffins. But researchers are discovering something interesting. Lying takes a toll on us. It creates stress. It weighs on our minds and bodies. In one study, people who reduced their lying reported better sleep, fewer headaches, less tension, and healthier relationships. Turns out truth-telling may actually be good medicine. Reminds me of Ephesians 4:25. Lay aside falsehood and speak the truth. God's instructions aren't there to make us miserable, but to bring joy. The truth brings freedom, peace, and healthier relationships. A woman who left a destructive cult once told me, "When I read about Jesus, I realized he came to bring things into the light. My life had been steeped in lies and deception, but the truth brought freedom." Of course, honesty still requires wisdom. If someone gives you an ugly sweater for your birthday, thank them for their thoughtfulness and say, this is unforgettable.
1: 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Laugh Again. Truth bringing laughter to life.

0: Thursday, July 30th. This is CJRB Radio 1220. And coming up on Sunday, August 2nd, Irvin Goodon International Wildlife Museum hosting Heritage Day. I'll tell you all about it in 15 minutes. Right now, 10 o'clock.
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2: We're looking at a mix of sun and cloud today. 30% chance of morning showers and risk of a thunderstorm. Smoke working our way up to a high of 29 degrees. Humidex 34. I'm Alexander Peters, and the River Train Station will see some significant upgrades thanks to a $98,000 grant from the province through the From the Ground Up funding program. The River's Train Station Restoration and Heritage Committee will also be partnering with the Rural Development Institute at Brandon University for a pilot research project. Brandon U professor Dr. Wayne Kelly explains.
3: And so we want to be able to contribute to that understanding. We want to help them, whether it's with data and collection and analysis, whether it's with training. And then while we're working alongside them, we want to learn what works well for communities like rivers, what might not work, where do they need a bit more help with, so that we can actually use that knowledge within our research to help other communities across rural Manitoba.
2: The RDI department at Brandon U has been working with the Rivers Train Station Committee for the past 2 years in research and data collection with their staff and students. 140 acres of corn have been planted near Glenboro for this year's Grow Glenboro Community Grow Project. Board Director Chad Berry says they rent a field and get as much of the input costs and work donated wherever they can. Profits from the charity field is donated to community projects.
4: Last year we donated to the minor sports and the baseball program, and then to the rest of the new medical clinic. I'm going off memory, but about $40,000 was donated, I think.
2: 50% of the proceeds from this year's crop will go to help Glenboro minor hockey and minor ball programs, with the remaining 50% going towards ongoing projects within the municipality and local organizations beyond the municipal boundaries. Find these stories and more on Discover Westman and in the daily news delivered to your inbox when you subscribe.
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2: Looking at a mix of sun and cloud today, some smoke, high of 29, humidex 34, UV index of 8. Tonight clearing, low of 13, Friday a mix of sun and cloud, 30% chance of showers, risk of thunderstorm, high of 29, humidex 31, Saturday sunny, high of 31. Currently in Melitta, Boise, Vane, and Killarney, it is 21 degrees and 23 degrees in Brandon, Souris, and Pilot Mound. Winds are coming in from the north at 14 kilometers per hour with a relative humidity of 90%. Stay a step ahead of the weather with radar alerts and forecasts on Discover Westman.
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9: Taking a look at the markets, canola, November, $784.90, down $6.30. January, $793.30, down $6.40. Spring wheat, Minneapolis, September, $699. Hard red winter wheat, September, $273.30. Wheat, September, $661.25, down $1.25. Corn, September, $456.50, down $4.75. Oats, September, $313, down $1.75. Soybeans, August, $1,208.50. Soybean meal, August, $320.90, up 10 cents. Soybean oil, August, $70.55, down 91 cents. Feeder cattle, August, $340.57. Live cattle, August, $226.57. Lean hogs, August, $103.22. The Canadian dollar is 70 cents, and crude oil, West Texas Intermediate, 82.65. For Golden West, I'm Glendalee Allen Vossler.

0: Eugene Levy and the late Catherine O'Hara. When you're next to me on CJRB Radio 1220, Susan Aglukkaq before that with OCM. Expecting a partly sunny day in Westman, highs around 29 and feeling like 34 this afternoon. Well, coming up on Sunday of August long weekend, Heritage Day happening at Irvin Goodon International Wildlife Museum in Bois of Ain. 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Now, the Bois of Ain Youth Group will be hosting a barbecue on site beginning at noon on Sunday, and then lemonade and cake will be available from noon until 4 p.m. More details on Irvin Goodon International Wildlife Museum's Heritage Day on the events calendar on the Discover Westman app.
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2: Looking at a mix of sun and cloud today, some smoke, high of 29, humidex 34, UV index of 8. Tonight clearing, low of 13. Friday, a mix of sun and cloud, 30% chance of showers, risk of thunderstorm, high of 29, humidex 31. Saturday, sunny, high of 31. Currently in Melitta, Bois of Ain, and Killarney, it is 21 degrees and 23 degrees in Brandon, Souris, and Pilot Mound. Winds are coming in from the north at 14 kilometers per hour with a relative humidity of 90%. Stay a step ahead of the weather with radar alerts and forecasts on Discover Westman.

Nitty-gritty dirt band stand a little rain, which is what parts of southern Manitoba had this morning alongside some thunderstorm activity. Before that, the Giesbrecht family and Love Found Me. While Terry Fox long weekend so close, we can almost hear all the fun we're going to have with our families and friends. But based on survey results released yesterday by CAA Manitoba, we all need a reminder about safely getting where we're going. For many of us, traveling will be part of our August-long plans, and according to the survey, focused on speeding and dangerous driving, 98% of Manitoba drivers have observed dangerous driving behaviors, but only 59% admit they have engaged in at least one dangerous driving behavior themselves. So that kind of reveals a bit of a disconnect between what drivers see and then how we assess our own actions behind the wheel. Now, going back to those survey results, 4 in 10 drivers admit to speeding, while more than one third of those who did say they speed say they regularly travel 10 to 19 kilometers per hour above the posted speed limit. So what does this all add up to? Well, if we're hitting the road in the coming days and driving anywhere, number one, slow down and follow the speed limit. And be aware others around you may not be doing the same. Let's be safe this weekend so we can all share their stories about the memories made on Tuesday when we get back to work.

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1: Looking at a mix of sun and cloud today. Some smoke, high of 29, humidex 34, UV index of 8. Tonight clearing, low of 13. Friday, a mix of sun and cloud. 30% chance of showers, risk of thunderstorm, high of 29, humidex 31. Saturday, sunny, high of 31. Currently in Melitta, Boisevain, and Killarney, it is 21 degrees and 23 degrees in Brandon, Souris, and Pilot Mound. Winds are coming in from the north at 14 kilometers per hour with a relative humidity of 90%. Stay a step ahead of the weather with radar alerts and forecasts on Discover Westman.

0: Steve Bell with Good Friend. Thank you for being here. I'm Chris Sumner, and on now through the end of August, the Nellie McClung Museum of Canada in Manitou hosting a new exhibit titled The Hidden Attic. It showcases a never-before-seen collection of original dresses from the Roaring Twenties recently discovered in Winnipeg. Now, Jamie Giesbrecht visited the museum earlier this week and chatted with co-chair Diana Vauden.
1: It's a place on Ruskin Row in Winnipeg. A fellow was asked to come and pick up some dresses or have a look to see if he wanted them, because that's his business, selling and vintage clothing. Then when he got it home, he didn't think he could handle what they all needed, so he phoned us and asked us if we maybe be interested in the collection. So we went and had a look and said, yeah, we will. So we took it, and it took a couple of years for us to figure out exactly how we were going to work with them and do a show, yeah. And we did in Winnipeg, a Hidden Attic show in Winnipeg at the Buffalo Center at Fort White.
2: Okay.
1: Yes. And so we had a little fixing and washing, and well, some of them we washed, not all, because they're so delicate.
2: Yes.
1: And then we brought them back out here for the summer.
0: Now, the collection of dresses came from Peter Youngblood of PJ Vintage in Winnipeg through the Stovall family, and now you can enjoy going back a century ago by checking out the exhibit at the Nellie McClung Museum in Manitou. Again, it's called The Hidden Attic.
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0: Birthday book time on this Thursday morning. A couple of wishes to share. Happy birthday to Gary Kempthorne and Christina Gunther. And to all of you also celebrating, happy birthday.

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2: Looking at a mix of sun and clouds, a day 30% chance of showers and risk of thunderstorm, working our way up to a high of 29 degrees. I'm Alexander Peters, and Glenboro's Community Grow Project is renting 140 acres of land from Under Over the Hill Farms for this year's cornfield. Fundraising continues for all input costs so more money can be donated back into community projects. Local residents and farmers instigated the Grow Glenboro Charity Field Project last year, and the soybean field was well supported, with about $40,000 being divided between the local minor ball and minor hockey programs, as well as the Glenboro Medical Clinic. Fundraising initiatives include sponsoring an acre for $100, as well as contributing to production costs. For more on the Grow Glenboro Community Field Project, visit their Facebook page. The Sakina Bicycle Factory operated in Rivers for 9 years in the 1970s with immigrated workers from Japan, its country of origin. The Rivers train station is still an active train station via rail, and it showcases the rich history of the Sakina bicycle in their museum. Yesterday, the Rivers train station received $98,000 through the provincial grant From the Ground Up to go towards the current restoration project. Donna Morkin, chair of Restoration and Heritage Committee, shares her thoughts.
3: You will see that the train station and the Sakini Bicycle Factory, which were entwined. As Ian had said, Rivers has a long history with the railway and the train station. And the CN trains were the ones that brought the bicycle parts to Rivers from Japan and then shipped the completed bicycles all over North America.
2: At its height, the Sakina Bicycle Factory in Rivers produced up to 50,000 bikes each year. We're gathering all the news of the day and delivering it directly into your inbox. 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
2: Looking at a mix of sun and cloud today, some smoke, high of 29, humidex 34, UV index of 8. Tonight clearing, low of 13. Friday, a mix of sun and cloud, 30% chance of showers, risk of thunderstorm, high of 29, humidex 31. Saturday, sunny, high of 31. Currently in Melitta, Boisevain, and Killarney, it is 21 degrees and 23 degrees in Brandon, Souris, and Pilot Mound. Winds are coming in from the north at 14 kilometers per hour with a relative humidity of 90%. Stay a step ahead of the weather with radar alerts and forecasts on Discover Westman.

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1: Looking at a mix of sun and cloud today. Some smoke, high of 29, humidex 34, UV index of 8. Tonight clearing, low of 13. Friday, a mix of sun and cloud. 30% chance of showers, risk of thunderstorm, high of 29, humidex 31. Saturday, sunny, high of 31. Currently in Melitta, Boise, Vane, and Killarney, it is 21 degrees and 23 degrees in Brandon, Souris, and Pilot Mound. Winds are coming in from the north at 14 kilometers per hour with a relative humidity of 90%. Stay a step ahead of the weather with radar alerts and forecasts on Discover Westman.

0: From a group called Schoolhouse, the song Away We Go. Before that, Prairie Oyster with Ancient History. Well, you may have heard me use the phrase cool front a number of times on the morning show earlier today. I wouldn't necessarily call what we had sweep through the province earlier this morning as a cold front, because there won't be much cold air coming our way over the next few days. Yes, granted, things will be cooler than yesterday's, up to 35 degrees, but only a handful of degrees or so, somewhere between 28 and 29 in much of southern Manitoba. The big key here is we're now going to start seeing humidity levels drop as winds shift northerly and northwesterly over the next couple of days. Perhaps you won't notice it as much today, but certainly tomorrow. Now, as we get into August long weekend, the forecast models indicating a warm and sunny stretch to come. The upper level ridging in place will promote generally clear and sunny conditions, along with daytime highs a few degrees above average. So we're probably working our way toward 30 and 32 for Saturday and Sunday, with humidity levels creeping back up from the lows we'll see on Friday to Sunday, when by then we'll be back to the low 30s and it feeling like 40, that theme we've had for quite a while in July. Now, what I would like to point out, we do have a projected cold front possibly providing the trigger for thunderstorm development at some point Sunday afternoon, night through into Monday. The exact timeline is still fluid, but at this point, that would be when I would place the next target for potential severe thunderstorm development. So again, sometime Sunday afternoon, evening, overnight into Monday. We'll pin that down a little further on tomorrow's morning show.
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2: Looking at a mix of sun and cloud today, some smoke, high of 29, humidex 34, UV index of 8. Tonight clearing, low of 13. Friday, a mix of sun and cloud, 30% chance of showers, risk of thunderstorm, high of 29, humidex 31. Saturday, sunny, high of 31. Currently in Melitta, Boise, Vane, and Killarney, it is 21 degrees and 23 degrees in Brandon, Souris, and Pilot Mound. Winds are coming in from the north at 14 kilometers per hour with a relative humidity of 90%. Stay a step ahead of the weather with radar alerts and forecasts on Discover Westman.

0: Quote the Raven with Hope. Before that, Allie Milner, Day by Day, and music from Arlo Guthrie, City of New Orleans. This weekend on Made in Manitoba, we say farewell to Christian music artist Brian Dirksen, who passed away after a brief battle against cancer. His influence within that musical scene was extensive, as we've witnessed from the numerous tributes posted online after his passing. For Saturday's program, we'll go into our Made in Manitoba archives and share a portion of our final conversation with Brian when he joined us in June 2025 to promote his final album, Love for a Lifetime, which celebrates long-lasting and faithful love.
1: You know, one of the things my wife has gotten to introducing me as, sometimes she'll say cheekily, we'll meet somebody and you say, oh, this is Brian, he's my sixth husband. And they kind of look at her like, what does that mean? Literally? Are you saying, well, no, he's like an artist and we've been married for 40 years and they're every 7-8 years it kind of changes and we recommit to each other. And then I jokingly say, well, she's my third wife, but she's actually in process of becoming my fourth because she's going through some transitions, you know. But I think, you know, long, faithful love, it's not about two people being perfect or two people not making mistakes or even not hurting each other. It's about two people saying, yeah, we're both kind of a little cracked, a little broken, but we're going to stick together. And that's one of the themes in the artwork for the album.
0: And we'll be featuring one of the songs from that album, Love for a Lifetime, which includes the late Brian Dirksen's wife, Joyce, on vocals with him. It's a special tribute show this weekend for Made in Manitoba. 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
3: Looking at a mix of sun and cloud today. Some smoke, high of 29, humidex 34, UV index of 8. Tonight clearing, low of 13. Friday, a mix of sun and cloud. 30% chance of showers, risk of thunderstorm, high of 29, humidex 31. Saturday, sunny, high of 31. Currently in Melitta, Boise, Vane, and Killarney, it is 21 degrees and 23 degrees in Brandon, Souris, and Pilot Mound. Winds are coming in from the north at 14 kilometers per hour with a relative humidity of 90%. Stay a step ahead of the weather with radar alerts and forecasts on Discover Westman.
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1: This is the Manitoba Farm Journal with agricultural news and market information from across the province and country. 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It's 12 o'clock.
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2: I'm Candace Dirksen with your local news, streaming now through the Discover Westman app. Yesterday, the province announced a $98,000 investment in the river's train station restoration project through the From the Ground Up grant program. The river's train station also includes showcasing the Japanese Sakine bicycle factory that took place at CFB Rivers in the 70s. Minister Glenn Simard.
3: The station, just down the road from us, built in 1917, remains the only active via rail station in Western Manitoba. It connects residents, tourists, and those wishing to use the railway to the past while continuing to serve that region today. This project preserves a key piece of Manitoba's heritage, and it creates new opportunities for tourism, culture, and local economic and recreational development.
2: The Rivers train station is one of the most significant historic railway buildings in Western Manitoba. After a successful first year of growing a crop of soybeans to support community projects in Glenboro, the Grow Glenboro Committee has planted a 140-acre field of corn for its second charity field. The goal is to grow a crop from start to finish with the help of generous donations of time, product, equipment, and cash. Board Director Chad Berry says they received some of those heavy rains, but the cornfield looks great.
4: There's a group of us directors, and we rent a field, and we put a crop on every year, and we get as much of the inputs and work donated as we can, and the profits left over go to community events or community projects.
2: Last year, the Grow Glenboro soybean field brought in $40,000 that went to support the local minor hockey and minor ball programs, as well as the new Glenboro Medical Clinic. Get the news of the day conveniently delivered to your email inbox. 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And now on the Golden West Radio Money Scope, the TSX is up 45 points, the Dow up 432, the NASDAQ up 621 points, the dollar up 23 one-hundredths, trading at 71.4 cents U.S.
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7: Looking at a mix of sun and cloud today, 30% chance of showers with risk of thunderstorm and smoke near noon. High of 29, humidex 34, UV index of 8. Tonight, clearing late in the evening, winds dying down, a low of 13. Friday, sunny in the morning. Early in the afternoon, a mix of sun and cloud with 30% chance of showers, risk of thunderstorm, high of 29, humidex 31, Saturday sunny, high of 31. Currently in Pilot Mound, it is 26 degrees and 25 degrees in the rest of West Man. Winds are coming in from the east and northeast at 18 kilometers per hour, gusting to 28, with a relative humidity of 74%. Stay a step ahead of the weather with radar alerts and forecasts on Discover Westman.
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14: 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Those are all factors largely outside your control. 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Off-farm investments can create another source of growth and future retirement income that isn't directly tied to your crop yields or farmland values. 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
18: Taking a look at your market, starting with canola at ICE Futures Canada. The November contract is down $1.40 at $770.20 per ton. The January contract is down $1.50 at $779.40. At the Minneapolis Grain Exchange, hard red spring wheat for September up 11 cents at $7.16 per bushel. December wheat up 11 cents as well at $7.40. At the Chicago Board of Trade, corn for September down half a cent at $4.48 per bushel. December corn unchanged at $4.72. August soybeans down a quarter cent at $11.78 per bushel. September soybeans down 1 cent at $11.75. Oats for September up half a cent at $3.13 per bushel. December oats up 6 cents at $3.32. On the livestock markets at the CME, lean hogs for August down $1.88 at $98.80 per hundredweight. October hog contract down $2.63 at $83.08. Live cattle for August up $1.90 at $229.80. And October cattle up $1.70 at $225.68 per hundredweight.
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3: Knowing your soil, what it does, and what it provides is a key part of crop production. Over the summer at Crop Diagnostic Schools and Ag in Motion, you may have seen the soil pit. Dr. Jeff Shano, professor of soil science at the University of Saskatchewan, says the soil pit is a big excavated pit that allows people an opportunity to walk in and see the different soil layers.
4: They form the basis for plant roots, a home for roots and microorganisms that support plant life and microbial life in the soil.
3: Shano reminding producers that soil testing is one of the most valuable tools available.
4: For assessing the availability of nutrients in soil for a fertilizer recommendation. 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
3: For Golden West, I'm Glendalee Allen Bossler.
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7: Looking at a mix of sun and cloud today, 30% chance of showers with risk of thunderstorm and smoke near noon, high of 29, humidex 34, UV index of 8. Tonight, clearing late in the evening, winds dying down, a low of 13. Friday, sunny in the morning, early in the afternoon, a mix of sun and cloud with 30% chance of showers, risk of thunderstorm, high of 29, humidex 31, Saturday sunny, high of 31. Currently in Pilot Mound, it is 26 degrees and 25 degrees in the rest of West Man. Winds are coming in from the east and northeast at 18 kilometers per hour, gusting to 28, with a relative humidity of 74%. Stay a step ahead of the weather with radar alerts and forecasts on Discover West Man.
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3: Today on the Prairie Ag Wire, we focus in on soils. Saskatchewan is holding its crop diagnostic school this week. Joining me on the program is Dr. Jeff Shano, a professor of soil science at the University of Saskatchewan. He took part in day one of crop diagnostic school, where participants are rotating through soil, insect, weed, herbicide, and disease stations. So fill us in, what's happening at the soil station?
4: Sure. So at the soil station, we have some demonstrations and some hand-on events that participants can be involved in. And we have, for example, a soil pit. And I'll be talking about what a soil profile can tell you about productivity and how management of soils can influence the productivity and health of your soil. There's a demonstration out there on 4R practices, nitrogen fertilizer management. Look at how manure and other additives influence soil moisture holding capacity.
3: What are some key things we need to know when we're looking at our soil profile?
4: A good healthy soil has what are called soil horizons or layers, and the most important one of those, I think, from a crop standpoint is the topsoil, the A horizon, and that contains all the good stuff, the organic matter that contributes to the soil structure, the water holding capacity, a reservoir of nutrients. We can also look a little bit deeper down in the profile, and sometimes down there we find what are called carbonates that tell us the extent to which constituents in the soil have been leached during the 10,000 years of soil development. And sometimes we can also look and see some salts down there, a cause of soil salinity that we deal with here in the prairies, especially in the semi-arid region. And important to know where those salts are in the profile. That could affect productivity and also things like crop nutrition, in particular sulfur, because the salts that cause salinity in Saskatchewan are sulfate salts.
3: How important are soil tests?
4: I think soil tests are really important. Their major role that they've traditionally been employed for is to form the basis for assessing the availability of nutrients in soil as the basis or foundation for a fertilizer recommendation. Other types of soil tests that are done or measurements that are made on a sample of soil that are important as well are things like pH, organic matter content, and there's also now becoming available a suite of analyses called soil health assessment that looks at things like biological activity, microbial respiration, as well as the structure of the soil. So there's a lot of things that you can measure in the soil that'll give you an idea of how well it's functioning, its ability to supply nutrients, its ability to support roots and crop growth.
3: What makes for a healthy soil?
4: Well, I guess what I think, there's a number of factors that I think come into play. I think one of the most important ones, in my opinion, is the organic matter content of the soil because of the many things that organic matter does, a reserve of nutrients, promotes good soil structure, contributes to soil water infiltration and water holding capacity. As well, the biological functioning of that soil is really important. The microbial populations within that soil that transform nutrients, cycle nutrients through the soil, convert them into available forms that plants could use that also can colonize the roots and contribute to a healthy rhizosphere or area around the roots of our crops that we grow.
3: The other thing that is really key when we're talking about crop production, fertilizer management.
4: The four R's of nutrient management, the right rate, the right source, the right time, the right place are very, very important. Really what we want to do is we want to get that nutrient into the plant. That's where it's going to give the economic benefit, the return to the producer. And in the plant means it's not being lost to the environment, lost to water or air where it can cause problems like elevated concentrations in our water sources or issues with greenhouse gases in the air.
3: What is the key message that you hope participants leave the soil station with?
4: Well, I guess I'd like them to leave with the idea, of course, that soil management is very important, both in the short term and the long term. How we manage our nutrients, how we manage our soils in all aspects of what we may be doing, residue management, fertilizer application, sequences of crops that we grow, all have an influence on the soil underneath us, and that the soil also in turn influences or affects what we see happen above. So soil management is really important both in the short term, next year, and also ensuring a sustainable base for crop production over many years to come.
3: Dr. Jeff Shano is a professor of soil science at the University of Saskatchewan. For Golden West, I'm Glendale Allen Vossler.
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7: Looking at a mix of sun and cloud today, 30% chance of showers with risk of thunderstorm and smoke near noon. High of 29, humidex 34, UV index of 8. Tonight, clearing late in the evening, winds dying down, a low of 13. Friday, sunny in the morning. Early in the afternoon, a mix of sun and cloud with 30% chance of showers, risk of thunderstorm, high of 29, humidex 31. Saturday, sunny, high of 31. Currently in Pilot Mound, it is 26 degrees and 25 degrees in the rest of West Man. Winds are coming in from the east and northeast at 18 kilometers per hour, gusting to 28, with a relative humidity of 74%. Stay a step ahead of the weather with radar alerts and forecasts on Discover Westman.
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10: Jeff Kasson of the Boys of Ain Deloraine U11 provincial winning AA team says the future of ball programs in communities like Boys of Ain and Deloraine is incredibly bright, and you don't have to look far to see just how special baseball is in the area.
11: Look at how the success the senior teams, especially in Boys of Ain and Deloraine, had really good teams for the past while here too, and that's kind of where it all begins at U11. It's not just those two communities. It's kind of through the whole Oil Dome region. There were some really good teams. Reston Harding had a good group. Burton had a good team too. So I think the future is really bright for baseball here in Westman going forward.
10: More with the coach on discoverwestman.com. In the CFL, Drew Brown is getting the start again for the Winnipeg Blue Bombers tonight as they host BC, while in the WNBA, Toronto entertains Minnesota. I'm Dave Anthony.
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29: 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The St. Pierre Frog Follies and Ag Fair. 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And you know, it is famous for the Canadian National Frog Jumping Championship. That is exactly what it sounds like. But there is so much more to enjoy. You'll find agricultural exhibits, live entertainment, delicious food, local vendors, plenty of family activities. The Ag Fair is taking place at the arena with more events happening over at Carillon Park. So there is a lot to see and do throughout that weekend. The St. Pierre Frog Follies and Ag Fair. It is a great way to enjoy another summer festival event. And it is all happening August 6th through the 9th.
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12: Good afternoon, livestock producers. Brennan Jack with Heartland Livestock in Verdon with your market report for Wednesday, July 22nd. Just over 2,600 cattle through the sale ring here in Verdon. Here's how it was. The good cows this week from 240 to 255, sales up to 260. The feeding type cows from 240 to 290. The breed back cows all the way up to 360. The mature bulls this week, good ones from 290 to 325. Medium bulls from 230 to 285. 6 to 7 weight steers from $6 to 685. Sales to 705, 7 to 8 weights from 550 to 645, 8 to 9s from 490 to 544, 9 to 10 weight steers, 435 to 490, 6 to 7 weight heifers, 535 to 640, 7 to 8s, 450 to 550, 8 to 9 weight heifers, 420 to 471. Our next pre-sort here will be on Wednesday, August the 12th. Butcher cows and bulls sell here next Wednesday as well on August the 5th. Prayers and bred cows on August 5th and the 19th. Horse sale and sheep sale on Monday, August the 10th. For more information, visit hls.ca or call the market at 204-748-2809. This has been Brennan Jack reporting. You have a great afternoon.
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18: Taking a look at your market, starting with canola at ICE Futures Canada. The November contract is down $1.40 at $770.20 per ton. The January contract is down $1.50 at $779.40. At the Minneapolis Grain Exchange, hard red spring wheat for September up 11 cents at $7.16 per bushel. December wheat up 11 cents as well at $7.40. At the Chicago Board of Trade, corn for September down half a cent at $4.48 per bushel. December corn unchanged at $4.72. August soybeans down a quarter cent at $11.78 per bushel. September soybeans down 1 cent at $11.75. Oats for September up half a cent at $3.13 per bushel. December oats up 6 cents at $3.32. On the livestock markets at the CME, lean hogs for August down $1.88 at $98.80 per hundredweight. October hog contract down $2.63 at $83.08. Live cattle for August up $1.90 at $229.80. And October cattle up $1.70 at $225.68 per hundredweight.
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3: Knowing your soil, what it does, and what it provides is a key part of crop production. Over the summer at Crop Diagnostic Schools and Ag in Motion, you may have seen the soil pit. Dr. Jeff Shano, professor of soil science at the University of Saskatchewan, says the soil pit is a big excavated pit that allows people an opportunity to walk in and see the different soil layers.
4: They form the basis for plant roots, a home for roots and microorganisms that support plant life and microbial life in the soil.
3: Shano reminding producers that soil testing is one of the most valuable tools available.
4: For assessing the availability of nutrients in soil for a fertilizer recommendation. Other types of soil tests that are important as well are things like pH, organic matter content, and there's also now becoming available a suite of analyses called soil health assessment that looks at things like biological activity.
3: For Golden West, I'm Glendalee Allen Bossler.
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1: Get the news you need when you need it by downloading the Discover Westman app. I'm Candace Dirksen, and here's what's making local news this hour. 140 acres of corn has been planted near Glenboro for this year's Grow Glenboro Community Grow Project. Board Director Chad Berry says they rent a field and get as much of the input costs and work donated wherever they can. Profits from the charity field are donated to community projects.
2: Last year we donated to the minor sports and the baseball program and then to the rest of the new medical clinic. I'm going off memory, but about $40,000 was donated, I think.
1: 50% of this year's proceeds will go to help Glenboro minor hockey and minor ball programs, with the remaining half going towards ongoing projects within the municipality and local organizations beyond the municipal boundaries. And the Rivers train station will see some significant upgrades thanks to a $98,000 grant from the province. The Rivers train station restoration and heritage committee will also be partnering with the Rural Development Institute at Brandon University for a pilot research project. Brandon U professor Dr. Wayne Kelly explains.
3: And so we want to be able to contribute to that understanding. We want to help them, whether it's with data and collection and analysis, whether it's with training. And then while we're working alongside them, we want to learn what works well for communities like Rivers, what might not work, where do they need a bit more help with, so that we can actually use that knowledge within our research to help other communities across rural Manitoba.
1: The RDI department at BU has been working with the Rivers Train Station Committee for the past 2 years in research and data collection with their staff and students. These stories and more are on Discover Westman and in the daily news, delivered to your inbox when you subscribe. And now on the Golden West Radio Money Scope, the TSX is up 48 points, the Dow up 522, the NASDAQ up 614 points, the dollar up 27 one-hundredths, trading at 71.5 cents U.S.
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1: A mix of sun and cloud today, local smoky conditions, and a high of 29 degrees. With a humidex, it'll feel like 34, a UV index of 8 or very high. Skies clearing late this evening, an overnight low of 13. Sunshine in the morning on Friday, then becoming a mix of sun and cloud with a chance of showers late in the afternoon and the risk of a thunderstorm, a high of 29. Saturday, sunny with a high of 31. Sunday, mix of sun and cloud, small chance of showers, and a high of 32. Currently in Pilot Mound, it's 25 degrees, 26 in Brandon, Souris, Melitta, Boise Vane, and Killarney. With a humidex, it feels like 33. Wind out of the northeast and relative humidity at 68%. Planning your day? Get the latest local forecast on the Discover Westman app.

0: Love is a Verb, John Mayer, getting us into our Thursday afternoon together. My name is Zach Drieger. It is July 30th, and over the next couple of hours, we got lots to talk about. We are going to look back at Chris Sumner's inside scoop he gave us on the morning show when it comes to the August-long weather. Of course, he is our resident Sumos accredited weathercaster, so we'll circle back to some of his expertise after 2 o'clock. We'll also look ahead to this weekend's Made in Manitoba program. It is a special tribute program to Brian Derksen, which we are very excited to bring you Saturday afternoon. News team will keep us current on the latest local headlines and weather, and we got some wonderful music between now and 5 o'clock, including the 3 o'clock Inspirational Music Hour, my favorite part of the day. So, like I said, lots to come over the next few hours, and thank you for joining me right off the jump. Let's go.
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2: A mix of sun and cloud today, local smoky conditions, and a high of 29 degrees. With a humidex, it'll feel like 34, a UV index of 8 or very high. Skies clearing late this evening, an overnight low of 13. Sunshine in the morning on Friday, then becoming a mix of sun and cloud with a chance of showers late in the afternoon and the risk of a thunderstorm, a high of 29. Saturday, sunny with a high of 31. Sunday, mix of sun and cloud, small chance of showers, and a high of 32. Currently in Pilot Mount, it's 25 degrees, 26 in Brandon, Souris, Melitta, Bois de Vane, and Killarney. With a humidex, it feels like 33. Wind out of the northeast and relative humidity at 68%. Planning your day? Get the latest local forecast on the Discover Westman app.

Wonderful things, Ryan Korn, on this Thursday afternoon. My name is Zach Drieger, and this weekend on Made in Manitoba, we say farewell to Christian music artist Brian Dirksen, who passed away after a brief battle against cancer. His influence within that musical scene was extensive, as we've witnessed from the numerous tributes posted online after his passing.

0: They say, well, she's my third wife, but she's actually in process of becoming my fourth because she's going through some transitions, you know. But I think, you know, long, faithful love, it's not about two people being perfect or two people not making mistakes or even not hurting each other. It's about two people saying, yeah, we're both kind of a little cracked, a little broken, but we're going to stick together. And that's one of the themes in the artwork for the album.
1: And we'll be featuring one of the songs from that album, which includes the late Brian Dirksen's wife, Joyce, on vocals with him. It's going to be a special tribute show this Saturday at 5.05 p.m., and we would love for you to join us live on that Saturday afternoon for the tribute to Brian Dirksen on Made in Manitoba.
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3: A mix of sun and cloud today, local smoky conditions, and a high of 29 degrees. With a humidex, it'll feel like 34, a UV index of 8 or very high. Skies clearing late this evening, an overnight low of 13. Sunshine in the morning on Friday, then becoming a mix of sun and cloud with a chance of showers late in the afternoon and the risk of a thunderstorm, a high of 29. Saturday, sunny with a high of 31. Sunday, mix of sun and cloud, small chance of showers, and a high of 32. Currently in Pilot Mound, it's 25 degrees, 26 in Brandon, Souris, Melitta, Boise Vane, and Killarney. With a humidex, it feels like 33. Wind out of the northeast and relative humidity at 68%. Planning your day? Get the latest local forecast on the Discover Westman app.
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1: Taking a look at the markets, canola, November, $770.90, down 70 cents. January, $780.70, down 20 cents. Spring wheat, Minneapolis, September, $7.13, up 87 cents. Hard red winter wheat, September, $274. Wheat, September, $666.75, up $6. Corn, September, $446.50, down $2.50. Oats, September, $313.50, up 75 cents. Soybeans, August, $1,182.50, up $4.50. Soybean meal, August, $316.70, up $1.40. Soybean oil, August, $68.36, down 81 cents. Feeder cattle, August, $345.77. Live cattle, August, $230.20. Lean hogs, August, $98.72. The Canadian dollar is 71 cents. And crude oil, West Texas Intermediate, 84.48. For Golden West, I'm Glendale Allen Vossler.
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2: Good afternoon, Zach Drieger, spending some of my Thursday with you. It is the 30th of July today, and my friends in the newsroom are waiting in the wings with another update on all the latest local stories making headlines and your long weekend weather details. They got everything ready to go right now, and in about 20 minutes, we're going to circle back to the morning show and review the update that our resident CMOSR credited weathercaster Chris Sumner gave us, so be sure to stick around for that as well. But first, the news, 2 o'clock.
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3: I'm Candace Dirksen with your local news, streaming now through the Discover Westman app. Yesterday, the province announced a $98,000 investment in the river's train station restoration project through the From the Ground Up grant program. The river's train station also includes showcasing the Japanese Sakine bicycle factory that took place at CFB Rivers in the 70s. Minister Glenn Simard.
4: 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It connects residents, tourists, and those wishing to use the railway to the past while continuing to serve that region today. This project preserves a key piece of Manitoba's heritage, and it creates new opportunities for tourism, culture, and local economic and recreational development.
3: The Rivers train station is one of the most significant historic railway buildings in western Manitoba. After a successful first year of growing a crop of soybeans to support community projects in Glenboro, the Grow Glenboro Committee has planted a 140-acre field of corn for its second charity field. The goal is to grow a crop from start to finish with the help of generous donations of time, product, equipment, and cash. Board Director Chad Berry says they received some of those heavy rains, but the cornfield looks great.
5: There's a group of us directors, and we rent a field, and we put a crop on every year, and we get as much of the inputs and work donated as we can, and the profits left over go to community events or community projects.
3: Last year, the Grow Glenboro soybean field brought in $40,000 that went to support the local minor hockey and minor ball programs, as well as the new Glenboro Medical Clinic. Get the news of the day conveniently delivered to your email inbox. 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
3: A mix of sun and cloud today, local smoky conditions, and a high of 29 degrees. With a humidex, it'll feel like 34. A UV index of 8 or very high. Skies clearing late this evening, an overnight low of 13. Sunshine in the morning on Friday, then becoming a mix of sun and cloud with a chance of showers late in the afternoon and the risk of a thunderstorm. A high of 29. Saturday sunny with a high of 31. Sunday, mix of sun and cloud, small chance of showers, and a high of 32. Currently in Pilot Mount, it's 25 degrees, 26 in Brandon, Souris, Melitta, Boise de Vane, and Killarney. With a Humidex, it feels like 33. Wind out of the northeast and relative humidity at 68%. Planning your day? Get the latest local forecast on the Discover Westman app.
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0: downtown Petula Clark on a Thursday afternoon, 30th of July today. My name is Zach Drieger. The August-long weekend is fast approaching, and in light of that, our resident CMOS-accredited weathercaster Chris Sumner gave us a look ahead earlier today on The Morning Show.
1: Now, as we look ahead to the long weekend, the forecast models indicating a warm and sunny stretch to come. The upper-level ridging in place will promote generally clear and sunny conditions, along with daytime highs a few degrees above average. So highs will push upward from today's 28 to between 30 and 32 for Saturday and Sunday. Now, we'll also see humidity levels creep back upward throughout Terry Fox's long weekend as surface winds turn southerly. Sunday seeing a return to that low 30s but feeling like 40 theme we've had for the past week. At this point, a projected cold front could provide the trigger for thunderstorm development at some point Sunday night through Monday. Now, the exact timeline is still fluid on that, but at this point, that would be when I would place the next target for potential severe thunderstorm development. Again, sometime Sunday night into Monday. But generally speaking, today, after the showers and thunderstorms wrap up through much of Sunday, looking sunny and dry.
0: Appreciate the update, Chris. So we're going to keep the weather talk going with a fresh update from the news team next.
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3: A mix of sun and cloud today, local smoky conditions, and a high of 29 degrees. With a humidex, it'll feel like 34, a UV index of 8 or very high. Skies clearing late this evening, an overnight low of 13. Sunshine in the morning on Friday, then becoming a mix of sun and cloud with a chance of showers late in the afternoon and the risk of a thunderstorm, a high of 29. Saturday, sunny with a high of 31. Sunday, mix of sun and cloud, small chance of showers, and a high of 32. Currently in Pilot Mound, it's 25 degrees, 26 in Brandon, Souris, Melitta, Boise Vane, and Killarney. With a humidex, it feels like 33. Wind out of the northeast and relative humidity at 68%. Planning your day? Get the latest local forecast on the Discover Westman app.

0: Hi, I'm Eva with a look at what's happening in Brandon. Brandon area car enthusiast downtown cruise night will take place August 6th on Rosser Avenue between 6th Street and 13th Street from 6 till 9. 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

0: Aaron Burnett and happy trails on this Thursday afternoon. My name is Zach Drieger, and our trails led us back to the beach volleyball courts yesterday, and it's been a bit of a rough start to the season for our team. Last year was the first time we had all played together. We made a few personnel changes this year, and unfortunately, one of our players got injured last week, so we were down one yesterday, just the two girls, so they didn't have any substitutions, so it was just my wife Grace and our friend Dez, and then me and Carl and then Josh were the three guys playing yesterday on the court. However, after, like I said, it's been a rough couple of weeks. We've lost a bunch of games and had some pretty poor sets. We won both our games yesterday back to back, won them both in two sets, didn't have to go to three. So we won four sets all back to back. And in that heat yesterday, we considered that quite a big accomplishment, and everything was just clicking yesterday. We made a very few errors, a lot less than we usually do. Our serves were working, our hits were working. We're getting blocks, and it was just a scorching evening to be playing beach volleyball. It almost felt like we actually were in Mexico. We could just pretend for a little bit, but nonetheless, having a couple of W's yesterday was very nice. And unfortunately, my wife Grace and I will be in Alberta next week, so the team will have to carry on without us, but I have full faith they are going to keep our winning ways going. We'll check out your weather details next.
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2: A mix of sun and cloud today, local smoky conditions, and a high of 29 degrees. With a humidex, it'll feel like 34. A UV index of 8 or very high. Skies clearing late this evening, an overnight low of 13. Sunshine in the morning on Friday, then becoming a mix of sun and cloud with a chance of showers late in the afternoon and the risk of a thunderstorm. A high of 29. Saturday, sunny with a high of 31. Sunday, mix of sun and cloud, small chance of showers, and a high of 32. Currently in Pilot Mound, it's 25 degrees. 26 in Brandon, Souris, Melitta, Boise de Vane, and Killarney. With a humidex, it feels like 33. Wind out of the northeast and relative humidity at 68%. Planning your day? Get the latest local forecast on the Discover Westman app.
3: No way! Were these your child's first words? Hi, I'm Pam Smith with a tip for living well. One of the most surprising things that occurs after a child's first birthday is that

0: Their appetite slows. This is quite normal because the child's rate of growth slows down as well. But it can be alarming for parents to see their previously hungry and I'll eat whatever you give me infant become a finicky toddler who seems to eat practically nothing. This sets the stage for the beginnings of a lifetime food war. Convinced their child will become ill or even starve, parents will often spend much time and effort coaxing, even bribing him to finish his plate. Instead, understand that your child's appetite will decide how much or how little he eats. Your job? To provide healthy foods in the right balance at the right times.
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0: Good afternoon. My name is Zach Drieger. It is Thursday, the 30th of July, and it is time for my friends in the newsroom to take over with all the latest local headlines and weather. And once they get us up to speed, you know what time it is. Check the clock. It's just about 3, which means another 3 o'clock inspirational music hour is on the way.
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2: Get the news you need when you need it by downloading the Discover Westman app. I'm Candace Dirksen, and here's what's making local news this hour. 140 acres of corn has been planted near Glenboro for this year's Grow Glenboro Community Grow Project. Board Director Chad Berry says they rent a field and get as much of the input costs and work donated wherever they can. Profits from the charity field are donated to community projects.
3: Last year we donated to the minor sports and the baseball program, and then to the rest of the new medical clinic. I'm going off memory, but about $40,000 was donated, I think.
2: 50% of this year's proceeds will go to help Glenboro minor hockey and minor ball programs, with the remaining half going towards ongoing projects within the municipality and local organizations beyond the municipal boundaries. And the Rivers train station will see some significant upgrades thanks to a $98,000 grant from the province. Rivers Train Station Restoration and Heritage Committee will also be partnering with the Rural Development Institute at Brandon University for a pilot research project. Brandon U professor Dr. Wayne Kelly explains.
4: And so we want to be able to contribute to that understanding. We want to help them, whether it's with data and collection and analysis, whether it's with training. And then while we're working alongside them, we want to learn what works well for communities like Rivers, what might not work, where do they need a bit more help with, so that we can actually use that knowledge within our research to help other communities across rural Manitoba.
2: The RDI department at BU has been working with the Rivers Train Station Committee for the past 2 years in research and data collection with their staff and students. These stories and more are on Discover Westman and in the daily news, delivered to your inbox when you subscribe. And now on the Golden West Radio Money Scope, the TSX is up 109 points, the Dow up 642, the NASDAQ up 703 points, the dollar up 23 one-hundredths, trading at 71.4 cents U.S.
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2: A mix of sun and cloud today, local smoky conditions, and a high of 29 degrees. With a humidex, it'll feel like 34. A UV index of 8 or very high. Skies clearing late this evening, an overnight low of 13. Sunshine to start the day Friday, then becoming a mix of sun and cloud with a small chance of showers late in the afternoon, and the risk of a thunderstorm, a high of 29. Saturday sunny with a high of 31. Sunday, mix of sun and cloud, small chance of showers, and a high of 32. Currently in Brandon, Souris, Melitta, Boys Vane, and Killarney, it's 27 degrees, 28 in Pilot Mound. With a humidex, it feels like 33. Slight wind out of the northeast and relative humidity at 57%. Local weather you can trust. Find today's forecast on the weather page on your Discover Westman app.
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11: I mean, when we're given, when God has placed things in our hands that we're able to then encourage other people and build up other ministries, we should do that.
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11: 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And I remember sitting there, all I'd taken with me were my books. And I'd lived in a beautiful, fancy house on the ocean. And now here I was in this little, and I thought, you know what, Lord? The one thing that's not changed is you. You're here. And so I just think wherever you find yourself in life, use everything God has given you to bless others, but be at peace in yourself.
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Sarah Knight and You Give Strength. Before that, Sir Cliff Richard and the Lord's Prayer, getting us into our music in our 3 o'clock inspirational music hour. My name is Zach Drieger, and just two songs in means it's time for the verse of the day. Short and sweet one today from Proverbs. This one comes from Proverbs 18, verse 21, NIV. The tongue has the power of life and death, and those who love it will eat its fruit. That is a powerful verse. The tongue has the power of life and death, and those who love it will eat its fruit. Proverbs 18, verse 21. That is something to think about today. The tongue has the power of life and death. What a concept. More verses of the day coming your way on the 3 o'clock inspirational music hours to come. That's today's Proverbs 18, verse 21. And we got more music coming up as well in this 3 o'clock inspirational music hour. So stick around.

0: Our God will go before us. Keith and Kristen Getty on this Thursday afternoon, July 30th. Zach Drieger hanging out with you in the 3 o'clock Inspirational Music Hour. We're currently at the halfway point, which means we got to check out your forecast details for today, tomorrow, and into the August-long weekend. We're going to get in touch and then back to the music with the Grace Bible Church Choir.
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2: A mix of sun and cloud today, local smoky conditions, and a high of 29 degrees. With a humidex, it'll feel like 34. A UV index of 8 or very high. Skies clearing late this evening, an overnight low of 13. Sunshine to start the day Friday, then becoming a mix of sun and cloud with a small chance of showers late in the afternoon and the risk of a thunderstorm, a high of 29. Saturday sunny with a high of 31. Sunday, mix of sun and cloud, small chance of showers, and a high of 32. Currently in Brandon, Souris, Melitta, Boys Vane, and Killarney, it's 27 degrees, 28 in Pilot Mound. With a humidex, it feels like 33. Slight wind out of the northeast and relative humidity at 57%. Local weather you can trust. Find today's forecast on the weather page on your Discover Westman app.
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4: 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you ever want to belong to, my friend, because you belonged to that church since you were 6, 8, 12, 14, 16, because you were poured on sprinkle, or because you were baptized by immersion, or because you were christened there, does not mean that you are fitted for the kingdom of God. And my friend, I do not preach that critically, but lovingly concerned, because I want to ask you, can you look back at some point in your life and say, there, I placed my faith in the Lord Jesus Christ as my personal Savior on the basis of His death at the cross, and at that moment, I received Jesus Christ as my Savior.
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0: Son of God from Starfield in our 3 o'clock inspirational music hour on this Thursday afternoon. It is July 30th. My name is Zach Drieger, and I hope this music has already felt like a blessing to your day. We still got about 15 minutes to go, and we're going to continue blessing your Thursday with all this uplifting, inspirational music. We got artists on the way like the Pilkey Sisters and Scott Wesley Brown, but first, we get to enjoy some pastoral words in our moment of meditation.
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2: Hello, I'm Lauren Bell from the Abundant Life Fellowship Church in Grunthal. A moment of meditation from the Upper Room Devotional Guide. The Bible reading today is from Psalm 68, verse 6. God sets the lonely in families. Thought for the day, God blesses us in unexpected ways.

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1: God will not scream and shout just because your life is busy and noisy. 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
4: Good afternoon, Zach Drieger, spending some of my Thursday with you. 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It's the news team's time to shine. 4 o'clock.
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6: I'm Candace Dirksen with your local news, streaming now through the Discover Westman app. Yesterday, the province announced a $98,000 investment in the river's train station restoration project through the From the Ground Up grant program. The river's train station also includes showcasing the Japanese Sakine Bicycle Factory that took place at CFB Rivers in the 70s. Minister Glenn Simard.
7: 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It connects residents, tourists, and those wishing to use the railway to the past while continuing to serve that region today. This project preserves a key piece of Manitoba's heritage, and it creates new opportunities for tourism, culture, and local economic and recreational development.
6: Rivers Train Station is one of the most significant historic railway buildings in western Manitoba. After a successful first year of growing a crop of soybeans to support community projects in Glenboro, the Grow Glenboro Committee has planted a 140-acre field of corn for its second charity field. The goal is to grow a crop from start to finish with the help of generous donations of time, product, equipment, and cash. Board Director Chad Berry says they received some of those heavy rains, but the cornfield looks great.
8: There's a group of us directors, and we rent a field, and we put a crop on every year, and we get as much of the inputs and work donated as we can, and the profits left over go to community events or community projects.
6: Last year, the Grow Glenboro soybean field brought in $40,000 that went to support the local minor hockey and minor ball programs, as well as the new Glenboro Medical Clinic. Get the news of the day conveniently delivered to your email inbox. 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
6: Partly cloudy skies at clearing this evening, hazy and a low of 15. Friday, sunshine to start the morning and early afternoon, then a mix of sun and cloud with a small chance of showers later in the day, along with a risk of a thunderstorm, a high of 29. Partly cloudy on Friday night, small chance of showers in the evening and after midnight, risk of a thunderstorm and a low of 15. Sunshine returning Saturday with a high of 31. Sunday clear and a high of 31. Cloudy skies moving in for the long weekend Monday and a high of 22. 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

0: Radio Ron Sexsmith on a Thursday afternoon. It is July 30th. My name is Zach Drieger, and coming up in just a moment, we'll get you another look at your forecast details for today, tomorrow, and into the August-long weekend. And shortly after that, we're going to see who's all celebrating a birthday today.
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2: Partly cloudy skies at clearing this evening. Hazy and a low of 15. Friday, sunshine to start the morning and early afternoon. Then a mix of sun and cloud with a small chance of showers later in the day, along with a risk of a thunderstorm, a high of 29. Partly cloudy on Friday night, small chance of showers in the evening and after midnight, risk of a thunderstorm, and a low of 15. Sunshine returning Saturday with a high of 31. Sunday, clear, and a high of 31. Cloudy skies moving in for the long weekend Monday, and a high of 22. 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
0: Good afternoon. It's Thursday, July 30th, and it is time for the birthday book. A short and sweet list today from the Boys of Ain Lions Club calendar. We got birthday wishes going out to Gary Kempthorne and Christina Gunther today. So to Gary, Christina, and anyone else who might be tucking into a little birthday cake on a Thursday afternoon, wishing you all the best and a big happy birthday coming from all of us here at Golden West Radio.
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5: Partly cloudy skies at clearing this evening. Hazy and a low of 15. Friday, sunshine to start the morning and early afternoon. Then a mix of sun and cloud with a small chance of showers later in the day, along with a risk of a thunderstorm, a high of 29. Partly cloudy on Friday night, small chance of showers in the evening and after midnight, risk of a thunderstorm and a low of 15. Sunshine returning Saturday with a high of 31. Sunday clear and a high of 31. Cloudy skies moving in for the long weekend Monday and a high of 22. 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
1: My friends, it's been a wonderful Thursday afternoon up until this point, so there's no reason why we shouldn't round out our day on the same note. And in usual fashion, we got 15 minutes of country gospel music to close things out. And today it's the Jordan Family Band kicking things off with Unspoken.

New day dawning from the Wisnance, wrapping up our Thursday afternoon together. My name is Zach Drieger. Thank you so much for hanging out with me today. Thank you to our resident CMOS accredited weathercaster, Chris Sumner, for giving us the inside scoop on the August-long weekend weather details. Brian Dirksen coming up this Saturday afternoon on Made in Manitoba, a special tribute show to the late Christian artist who impacted so many in our music scene and will be greatly, greatly missed. So many wonderful tributes to him on social media. So tribute to Brian Dirksen this Saturday, 5:05 p.m. Hope you enjoy that. Saturday morning, Carla Hersina back in the studio for a brand new Lawn and Garden Journal. You can call in live to that program at 1-800-374-3315. And you might be wondering, why am I talking all about the weekend stuff already? It is because tomorrow I am hopping on a plane. I'm off to Alberta for a wedding on Saturday and then hanging out for a few more days. So the next time I chat with you will be next Friday, a little vacation time for my wife Grace and a few of our friends as well. So I hope you have a beautiful rest of your Thursday, a wonderful Friday, and an even better August long weekend. God bless you, and we will catch you in about a week.

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1: Get the news you need when you need it by downloading the Discover Westman app. I'm Candace Dirksen, and here's what's making local news this hour. 140 acres of corn has been planted near Glenboro for this year's Grow Glenboro Community Grow Project. Board Director Chad Berry says they rent a field and get as much of the input costs and work donated wherever they can. Profits from the charity field are donated to community projects.
2: Last year we donated to the minor sports and the baseball program and then to the rest of the new medical clinic. I'm going off memory, but about $40,000 was donated, I think.
1: 50% of this year's proceeds will go to help Glenboro minor hockey and minor ball programs, with the remaining half going towards ongoing projects within the municipality and local organizations beyond the municipal boundaries. And the Rivers train station will see some significant upgrades thanks to a $98,000 grant from the province. The Rivers Train Station Restoration and Heritage Committee will also be partnering with the Rural Development Institute at Brandon University for a pilot research project. Brandon U professor Dr. Wayne Kelly explains.
3: And so we want to be able to contribute to that understanding. We want to help them, whether it's with data and collection and analysis, whether it's with training. And then while we're working alongside them, we want to learn what works well for communities like Rivers, what might not work, where do they need a bit more help with, so that we can actually use that knowledge within our research to help other communities across rural Manitoba.
1: The RDI department at BU has been working with the Rivers Train Station Committee for the past 2 years in research and data collection with their staff and students. These stories and more are on Discover Westman and in the Daily News, delivered to your inbox when you subscribe.
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1: Partly cloudy skies at clearing this evening, hazy and a low of 15. Friday, sunshine to start the morning and early afternoon, then a mix of sun and cloud with a small chance of showers later in the day, along with a risk of a thunderstorm, a high of 29. Partly cloudy on Friday night, small chance of showers in the evening and after midnight, risk of a thunderstorm and a low of 15. Sunshine returning Saturday with a high of 31. Sunday clear and a high of 31. Cloudy skies moving in for the long weekend Monday and a high of 22. 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
7: Knowing your soil, what it does, and what it provides is a key part of crop production. Over the summer at Crop Diagnostic Schools and Ag in Motion, you may have seen the soil pit. Dr. Jeff Shano, professor of soil science at the University of Saskatchewan, says the soil pit is a big excavated pit that allows people an opportunity to walk in and see the different soil layers.
8: They form the basis for plant roots, a home for roots and microorganisms that support plant life and microbial life in the soil.
7: Shano reminding producers that soil testing is one of the most valuable tools available.
8: For assessing the availability of nutrients in soil for a fertilizer recommendation. Other types of soil tests that are important as well are things like pH, organic matter content, and there's also now becoming available a suite of analyses called soil health assessment that looks at things like biological activity.
7: For Golden West, I'm Glendalee Allen Bossler.
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1: Partly cloudy skies at clearing this evening, hazy and a low of 15. Friday, sunshine to start the morning and early afternoon, then a mix of sun and cloud with a small chance of showers later in the day, along with a risk of a thunderstorm, a high of 29. Partly cloudy on Friday night, small chance of showers in the evening and after midnight, risk of a thunderstorm, and a low of 15. Sunshine returning Saturday with a high of 31. Sunday, clear and a high of 31. Cloudy skies moving in for the long weekend Monday and a high of 22. 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
13: Jeff Kasson of the Boys of Ain't Deloraine U11 provincial winning AA team says the future of ball programs in communities like Boys of Ain't and Deloraine is incredibly bright, and you don't have to look far to see just how special baseball is in the area.
14: Look at how the success the senior teams, especially in Boys of Ain't and Deloraine, had really good teams for the past while here too, and that's kind of where it all begins at U11. It's not just those two communities, it's kind of through the whole Oil Dome region. There were some really good teams. Reston Harney had a good group. Burton had a good team, too. So I think the future's really bright for baseball here in Westman going forward.
13: More with the coach on discoverwestman.com. In the CFL, Drew Brown is getting the start again for the Winnipeg Blue Bombers tonight as they host BC, while in the WNBA, Toronto entertains Minnesota. I'm Dave Anthony.
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13: I'm thrilled to be joined on Sports Beat today with assistant coach for the Boys of Ain't Deloraine U11 AA baseball team, Mr. Jeff Kasson. Jeff, thanks for doing this today.
14: You got it.
13: Well, coach, so let's start off with a big congratulations. What a weekend for your club. Take us through what your group was able to accomplish this past weekend in Winkler.
14: Yeah, thank you. Kind of a roller coaster weekend. AA provincials in Winkler, and fought through some rain delays Friday and Sunday during the tournament. And Mother Nature kind of made things a little interesting, but we managed. The organizers did a great job and managed to get all the games in, even through all that. And so our guys kind of went through the round robin a bit. We ended up 2-2 after round robin. Played two really good games and two of our worst games probably through the year. And we were actually thinking we were kind of out of the playoff mix after the round robin, coming finishing at 2-2. And Saturday night we were kind of all in the campground and heard that we won the tiebreaker to get into semifinals on Sunday, and And yeah, Sunday was a great day. Kids really pulled together and probably played our best two games of the season just at the right time.
13: So winning gold at provincials is, you know, hopefully a memory that these kids are going to have for a lifetime, Coach. But for you and the other coaches, what was it like watching this team celebrate a provincial gold medal win on the field like that?
14: It was awesome. Yeah, we were all super proud of those young men. They really earned it. They fought through a lot throughout the weekend. Like I said, weather delays. Our first game, I think it took about 4 hours to get that game played, and they stayed focused through all that. And like I said, the tiebreaker getting us in, and then in the semifinal against the great Winnipeg West team, we ended up going two extra innings, and we did not last bat, and our guys still managed to pull that out to get into the finals. And you know, it was north of plus 30 on Sunday, so that's not easy for anybody to play in. And our guys still focused and came together just at the right time and played our best ball to end up coming home with gold. So yeah, I was really proud of the guys. They definitely earned it.
13: Jeff Cassan joining us on Sports Beat today, assistant coach of the U11 AA team out of Boys of Vane and Deloraine. Coach, U11's a pretty interesting age to coach, especially in baseball. Just what can you say about what it was like working with this group of kids, their passion, their dedication, and their hard work? What can you say about this group this year?
14: It was a great group. Yeah, they used to play in against each other all year. Boys of Vane, Deloraine, that's actually a pretty good rivalry, right? So, it was different matching up on the same side with them, but it was great. They were all, every single kid on the team had a great attitude and understood the team concept first. So, yeah, they were all willing to learn, eager to be there, and just going to ask for a better bunch of kids.
13: All right, last two for you, Coach. You know, Boys of Vane and Deloraine, it's a well-established fact that, you know, baseball means a lot in those areas in particular. What's it like to see, you know, both of those areas starting to grow really with the U11s as a great foundation for, you know, the ball programs going forward? How exciting is the baseball future in those communities?
14: Yeah, definitely. I mean, you look at how the success the senior teams, especially in Boys Vane, and Deloraine's had really good teams for the past while here too, and that's kind of where it all begins at U11. And yeah, it's not just those two communities, it's kind of through the whole Oil Dome region. There were some really good teams. Reston Harney had a good group. Burton had a good team too. So yeah, I think the future's really bright for baseball here in West Vane going forward.
13: All right, Coach, we'll wrap up with this. Obviously, you know, it takes a village to make a U11 AA team run smoothly, and you know, the supporters, I'm sure, were making a lot of noise throughout the provincials in Winkler. What can you say about the parents, the grandparents, the supporters, and all the people around the team that made this run so special?
14: It was great. Yeah, everybody going in right from the start, everybody was dedicated, on time for practices and showing up ready to do their part to help the team, whatever it took. And it was just a great group to be around overall.
13: All right, Coach, congratulations on a fantastic year. Really looking forward to following along with more of this success in Boys of Vane and Deloraine in the future. Congratulations on the gold medal, and thanks again for your time.
14: You bet.

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1: Partly cloudy skies at clearing this evening, hazy and a low of 15. Friday, sunshine to start the morning and early afternoon, then a mix of sun and cloud with a small chance of showers later in the day, along with a risk of a thunderstorm, a high of 29. Partly cloudy on Friday night, small chance of showers in the evening and after midnight, risk of a thunderstorm, and a low of 15. Sunshine returning Saturday with a high of 31. Sunday, clear, and a high of 31. Cloudy skies moving in for the long weekend Monday, and a high of 22. 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
3: We don't have the same nature that the world has. That is the society in which we live. It's different. When you and I trusted Jesus Christ as our personal Savior, Christ came into our life to live. And the Bible says He gave us a new nature. Therefore, we are expected to act differently, talk differently than we did before we became a Christian. When we ask the question, how do we live clean in a dirty world? The basic foundation truth is this, and that is that we as believers must recognize that our true nature is different from that of the world.
4: Becoming a Christian often leads to a radical change in lifestyle, and it's natural to want to share these changes with your unsaved friends. So, how do you be where they are without being corrupted by what they do? Today on In Touch, the teaching ministry of Dr. Charles Stanley will get some pointers on living clean in a dirty world.
3: Because the Lord God loves us so much, He always offers us the very best that He has for life. Does it make any difference what it is, what situation, circumstance, the best is always offered by God because He's that kind of Father. And sometimes we turn down His best. Sometimes we think we know what is best. He always knows what's best. And whatever He sends our way is always for our good. Now, nowhere in the Bible does it say that it's easy to live a Christian life. And if someone says to you, living the Christian life is an easy situation, then they have either not read the Word or have not understood what the Christian life is all about. Because you see, we live in a world of conflict. The kingdom of God versus the kingdom of Satan. And as a result, we live in a world that God had made so beautiful. Now it's become a dirty world. It's morally dirty and spiritually dirty. And so what we have to ask is this. Is the world going to get better and better and cleaner and cleaner? And the answer, scripturally, is no. Then the next question is this. If it's not going to get any cleaner, if it's not going to get any holier, if it's not going to get any better, how do we learn how to live clean in a dirty world? Well, that's what I want to talk about in this passage today, because Paul answers this question, because the people at Corinth had the same question. They had the same problem we do. They lived in a city, in a world that was spiritually and morally dirty. But Paul has an answer for that. And I want you to turn, if you will, to 2 Corinthians chapter 6, and beginning in this 14th verse, Paul answers a number of questions here that I think probably many of us have asked and have wondered, well, what does the Word of God teach about this? And I want to say right up front, listen very, very carefully so you'll not misunderstand what I'm going to say about two or three things that are very vital here. But Paul was writing to a church in Corinth, which was a great metropolitan city, a great commercial city, very wealthy, but known most of all for its temple to Aphrodite, which had 1,000 prostitutes. In fact, Corinth was so evil and so wicked and so vile that the saying in that day was to act like a Corinthian was to commit sexual immorality. And so Paul is writing to a people in a city such as that. And so he says, beginning in verse 14 of this sixth chapter, "Do not be bound together with unbelievers, for what partnership have righteousness and lawlessness, or what fellowship has light with darkness, or what harmony has Christ with Belial, who is Satan, or what has a believer in common with an unbeliever, or what agreement has the temple of God with idols? For we are the temple of the living God, just as God said, I will dwell in them and walk among them, and I will be their God, and they shall be my people. Therefore, come out from among their midst and be separate, says the Lord. And do not touch what is unclean. And I will welcome you, and I will be a father to you, and you shall be sons and daughters to me, says the Lord Almighty. Chapter 7, verse 1. Therefore, having these promises, beloved, let us cleanse ourselves from all defilement of flesh and spirit, perfecting holiness in the fear of God. Now the question is, how do we live clean in a dirty world? And I don't have to tell you, and wouldn't spend time talking about how dirty it is. We all know that. But how do we live godly? How do we live holy? How do we live clean in a dirty world? Well, Paul gives us, I believe, three steps here, three principles, three things that are so very, very important. And I want you to jot them down. I'm going to ask you about them in a few moments. But the first one is this. When we ask the question, how do we live clean in a dirty world? The basic foundation truth is this. And that is that we as believers must recognize that our true nature is different from that of the world. We don't have the same nature that the world has. That is the society in which we live. It's different. When you and I trusted Jesus Christ as our personal Savior, Christ came into our life to live. And the Bible says He gave us a new nature. Therefore, we are expected to act differently, talk differently than we did before we became a Christian. And so Paul, in this passage, gives us a command. Listen, if you will, what he says. Verse 14, do not be bound together with unbelievers. When he says don't be bound, he means don't be yoked. Don't be unevenly yoked. That is, don't be mismatched with them. One of the first things he's referring to here is when people who are unsaved and people who are saved marry. He says, don't marry someone who is an unbeliever. Now, I know that some of you think, well, now I'm in love and I know this is God's will and I've been praying about this thing and this thing is a settled issue with me. Don't tell me I'm not to marry. I'm just going to tell you what God says and then you have to decide what you're going to do. But it's a very clear command that believers are not to be bound to, not to be yoked up with, not to be mismatched with unbelievers in the area of marriage. You say, well, now I know a couple here and yonder. I wouldn't doubt the fact that you know some folks who have learned how to get along. God says, don't be bound together with unbelievers. Now, you don't limit that to marriage because that is a principle. For example, here are two people in business. And so that scripture applies also in business. You don't link yourself up with, become a partner with someone who is not a Christian. You say, but this fellow's ethical. He's this, he's that, or she's that and the other. That's not the issue. The issue says, God says, don't do it. Whenever God gives us a warning, God knows not only the details that we know, but He knows the future consequences of our mistakes. And so the same thing applies to business. Now, this is going to rub some folks the wrong way, so just get set. Neither should we belong to any organization, whether it's some fraternal organization, whether it's in college, or whether it's some organization that's some secret to society. None of us should belong to anything, no organization where Christ is belittled, where He is not welcome, where He is brought down from His throne of being deity to being a teacher or something else, and where His lifestyle is strange and unwanted in that organization. We who have a new nature do not fit and ought not to be bound and yoked up in that kind of a circumstance. If what you believe about the Word of God does not match what they believe, if it is a lifestyle in opposition to what you believe and what you practice, then you need to get out. You don't fit there because you and I were given a divine nature. We are different than what we used to be, and we're different from the world. And when Paul says, do not be bound together with unbelievers, he means exactly what he says. Now, what he does is he asks five rhetorical questions, which means a question that has the answer within itself. What I want you to do, I want you to notice these words, and then I want you to notice these questions. Look at this. There are five contrasts here, but listen to what he says. He says, look at the words he says. First of all, verse 14, do not be bound or yoked together. Then he speaks about a partnership, then fellowship, then harmony, then having things in common and agreement. All of these are tight words. We're talking about things being together. We're talking about some sense of intimacy. When he talks about in common, bound together, yoked together, partnership, fellowship, harmony, in common and agreement. Then he asks these questions. He says, now, the reason you should not be bound together, he says it's very logical. He says, now look at this. He says, what partnership has righteousness with lawlessness. That is, he says, how does lawless, rebellion, how does a lawless attitude and righteousness or right conduct, how do they fit together? They don't fit together. A society is either lawless or it is righteous. Then he says, harmony has Christ and the devil? He says, what relationship does Christ have with Satan? They're not friends. They don't mix. They don't fellowship together because they don't match. They have two different natures. Then if you'll notice, he says, what does the believer have in common with the unbeliever? Different masters, different eternal values, different whole set of perspectives on life, a different whole a series of principles to live by. How do they match? Paul says, on the basis of that, in our practical daily living, in our relationships, if we want to keep clean in this dirty world, we have to be careful about our relationships and about the intimacy of those relationships and how we relate and partnerships and so forth with each other. Therefore, then he says, God said, I will dwell in them and walk among them, and I will be their God, and they shall be my people. That is, all of us who are believers are indwelt by a holy God. And God has come to live inside of us because he has a new sense of direction and a whole new lifestyle for us. Therefore, believers are to be careful about their friends. Now, if you look at these five questions, they encompass all the aspects of life. And if you'll just notice, when he talks about being partners here and fellowship and harmony and being in common and agreement, what is he talking about? Our whole moral behavior, our understanding of the things of God, light and darkness, the authority in our life, whether it's going to be

prohibition against relating to things, organizations, or persons in whom and with whom that relationship will cause us to violate the truths of God's word and contradict the very things we believe. And so Paul was saying to these Corinthians, he said, look, you have to decide. And because we are children of God, there are just some things we can't get involved with. There are just some relationships we can't tolerate. There are just some organizations we can't be a part of because they are in opposition to the things of God. Now, turn, if you will, to 2 Peter. 2 Peter chapter 1. 2 Peter chapter 1, Peter gives us, reminds us of something very important. In the first chapter is what he says. Now remember, we're talking about the first step, the first way we keep clean in a dirty world is we recognize that we have a nature that is different from the unbeliever. He says in verse 4 of 2 Peter chapter 1, for by these he has granted, that is these promises, he has granted to us his precious and magnificent promises in order that by them you might become partakers of the what? The divine nature, so that every single child of God is indwelt by the divine nature, that is the nature of our Lord Jesus Christ. And so therefore, if we have a new nature, we can expect to live differently than the world lives. And so what Paul is saying here is, he says, don't be bound, don't be a part of, don't get intimately involved in these situations and circumstances and things and organizations because they don't fit who we are. And as the children of God, we are to separate ourselves from them. Now that's number one. Number two, listen to what he says. He says, develop personal relationships wisely. That's what he's implying. Look, if you will, in the 17th verse. He says, therefore, come out from among their midst and be separate, says the Lord, and do not touch what is unclean. And I will welcome you, and I will be a father to you, and you shall be sons and daughters to me, says the Lord Almighty. Now, he's made a very strong statement here when he says, do not be bound together. Don't link yourself up with those things that would cause you to begin to drift and to begin to act like you are no longer a child of God. Now, when he says, and when I say here, develop personal relationships wisely, for the simple reason, all of us have relationships, and we'll have relationships all of our life. But the question is, what kind of relationships do we develop? And what Paul is giving us here is a principle, and that is our intimate relationships should be with those who know our master, who follow the principles of the Word of God, because that's who we are. And to act otherwise or to link up otherwise with someone intimate in some fashion who is not a believer is to do what? Is to bring a whole different philosophy of life into your life and try to mix darkness and light, trying to mix the principles of Satan with the principles of Christ, trying to mix things that don't mix and make them mix and they don't mix and they won't mix and therefore they won't work. Now, when we think in terms of that, he says, if you'll notice in this passage, verse 17, therefore, on the basis of what? On the basis of these five questions. Hey, they don't mix. They don't work. Don't be bound together. And besides that, God says, I'm going to walk in you and I'm going to dwell in you and I'll be your God and you'll be my people. Therefore, don't try to straddle this thing and do two different things and walk two different ways. It doesn't work. Now, he says, therefore, verse 17, come out from their midst, be separate, says the Lord, and don't touch what is unclean. All three of these commands are given in the imperative, which is in the Greek a way of saying something is very urgent. He says, don't mix, don't be a part of that. Come out from among these things. He said, well, no, wait a minute. I have some friends, and we've been friends a long time, and we're intimate friends, and I don't think there's anything wrong with having a friend who is an unbeliever. Neither do I. That's not what I'm saying. We're talking about relationships here. And when he says, come out from among them, whether it is relationship or if God leads you to come out of a business or whatever it might be, and I'm saying that's between you and God, I'm just saying here's the principle. The principle is if we're going to live clean in a dirty world, we have to be careful about our relationships. And you may be in something you can't get out of. God understands that, and he will show you how to bear a strong, godly influence and godly witness where you are so that those around you that you cannot separate from, if it's that kind of situation, will sense something in you that they will want the same Christ that you

0: You have.
1: Now, Paul brings us back to a passage I want you to look at, if you will, in 1 Corinthians chapter 5. Go back to 1 Corinthians. And this is a very practical thing. Listen to what he says in 1 Corinthians chapter 5. Because you see, I knew in the very beginning that some of you would say, well, now he's telling us that we shouldn't have any relationship to lost people. That's not what the Bible says. It doesn't even say that. And I want you to notice something that may be a surprise to you. When Paul talks about separation, this passage, look who he's talking about. Now watch this. 1 Corinthians chapter 5, verse 9. He says, I wrote you in my letter not to associate with immoral people. And I did not at all mean with the immoral people of this world, or with the covetous and swindlers and with idolaters, but then you would have to go out of the world. He said, I'm not telling you not to have a relationship with what kind of people? Look at this. With covetous, swindlers, idolaters? You mean I can have a relationship with a swindler, an idolater, and a covetous people? Look in verse 11. But actually, I wrote to you not to associate with any so-called brother. If he should be an immoral person or covetous or an adulterer or reviler or a drunkard or a swindler, even eat with such a one. Now, he knew what was going on there in Corinth. Now, what is he saying to us? He's not saying that you and I should not have any relationship with people who are lost. I mean wicked and as vile as the devil. Why? Because, listen, you and I may be the only hope that person has for Christ. It is a matter of not being contaminated with them, not having contact. And so that's why we have to work diligently at keeping clean in a dirty world. And these folks who say, well, you got to join them to win them. The Bible nowhere says that. Somebody says, well, but Paul says, I must be all things to all people in order to win some. Being all things to all people does not mean indulging in what they indulge in and acting like I believe what I don't believe. But rather, understanding where they are. We're to be wise about our relationships. When we walk into darkened rooms, darkened business, darkened organizations, whatever it may be, we are to shine. We are to shine for the kingdom of God. But there's some things he will say to us, not that relationship, don't touch that thing, don't be a part of that.
2: 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Box 4900, Markham, Ontario, L3R6G9. Do you have a favorite Bible passage? You'll hear Dr. Stanley's thoughts on his coming up in today's Moment with Charles Stanley.
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0: Today's scripture reading is Exodus chapter 4, verses 1 through 13. Then Moses said, "What if they will not believe me or listen to what I say? For they may say, 'The Lord has not appeared to you.'" The Lord said to him, "What is that in your hand?" And he said, "A staff." Then he said, "Throw it on the ground." So he threw it on the ground, and it became a serpent, and Moses fled from it. But the Lord said to Moses, "Stretch out your hand and grasp it by its tail." So he stretched out his hand and caught it, and it became a staff in his hand. That they may believe that the Lord, the God of their fathers, the God of Abraham, the God of Isaac, and the God of Jacob has appeared to you. The Lord furthermore said to him, "Now, put your hand into your bosom." So he put his hand into his bosom, and when he took it out, behold, his hand was leprous like snow. Then he said, "Put your hand into your bosom again." So he put his hand into his bosom again, and when he took it out of his bosom, behold, it was restored like the rest of his flesh. If they will not believe you, or heed the witness of the first sign, they may believe the witness of the last sign. But if they will not believe even these two signs, or heed what you say, then you shall take some water from the Nile and pour it on the dry ground, and the water which you take from the Nile will become blood on the dry ground. Then Moses said to the Lord, "Please, Lord, I have never been eloquent, neither recently, nor in time past, nor since you have spoken to your servant. For I am slow of speech and slow of tongue." The Lord said to him, "Who has made man's mouth? Or who makes him mute or deaf or seeing or blind? Is it not I, the Lord? Now then, go, and I, even I, will be with your mouth and teach you what you are to say." But he said, "Please, Lord, now send the message by whomever you will."
2: Yesterday, we discussed how God promised Moses, "I will be with you," offering his presence as the sufficient answer to something that seemed impossible. Today, we see how God also provides practical help for the tasks he gives us. Sometimes that help comes through the people he places in our life. Moses' inability to speak well left him feeling inadequate, but God reassured him by saying, "I, even I, will be with your mouth and teach you what you are to say." Then the Lord went a step further by calling Moses' brother Aaron to proclaim the message. God could have supernaturally given Moses eloquence. Instead, he sent a partner. This shows us something important about how God works. The Lord had an answer for each one of Moses' concerns. When we follow him, he likewise provides what we need to fulfill our calling. Sometimes that's courage, sometimes it's clarity, and sometimes it's another person who shores up our weaknesses. As we step out in obedience, we discover that God's provision isn't just a promise. It's practical help that shows up in real and recognizable ways.
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2: The Bible's promises guided Dr. Stanley through the most trying times of his life. 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
7: Well, my most favorite one is Joshua 1:9. "Be strong and of a good courage. Fear not, neither be thou dismayed, for the Lord thy God is with thee, whithersoever thou goest." That's one of mine. And then Isaiah 64:4, when he says, "God will act in behalf of those who wait for him." That's an awesome verse of encouragement to me. And, of course, in the 41st chapter of Isaiah, when he says, "I am your God. Fear not." It's one of my favorite phrases in the Bible. "Do not anxiously look about you." That's what gets us in trouble. That's what gets our faith to waver. I am with you. I will uphold you. I will strengthen you. And so, you know, just verse after verse after verse that comes to mind. What happens after a while? You build up in your thinking these verses, and they become this stalwart sense of part of your foundation that no matter what happens, hear the promises of God. And when I've called on him before, he was there. He'll do it again. You have to trust him. And when I think about times that I think were difficult for me compared to those kind of times, I realize there are people out there who have a sense of faith and perseverance in the most difficult, trying kind of times that most of us don't know. And I just want to say to you who are going through those times, I admire you greatly. I am praying that God will give you the strength and the encouragement and the help, send you who he needs to send you to encourage you in those times. And I'd like to pray for you right now. Father, only you know the depth of pain some people are in right now, whether it is emotional or physical. Only you can encourage their hearts, and only you can bring them through it. Only you can sustain them when the pain is so intense. And we cry out to you this very hour, this very moment, for all of those listening, that you would give them a very special sense and awareness of your presence. Comfort them, God, is my prayer. Comfort them in ways that only you can do so, is our prayer in Jesus' name. Amen.
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11: Partly cloudy skies at clearing this evening, hazy and a low of 15. Friday, sunshine to start the morning and early afternoon, then a mix of sun and cloud with a small chance of showers later in the day, along with a risk of a thunderstorm, a high of 29. Partly cloudy on Friday night, small chance of showers in the evening and after midnight, risk of a thunderstorm, and a low of 15. Sunshine returning Saturday with a high of 31. Sunday, clear, and a high of 31. Cloudy skies moving in for the long weekend Monday, and a high of 22. 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
13: You remember exactly where you were. 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The knock at the door you never expected. The news that hit you so hard you couldn't breathe. In a single moment, life divided itself into before and after. Today on Insight for Living, Chuck Swindoll dives into his series, Job, A Man of Heroic Endurance. In this study, he'll take us to one of the most devastating scenes in all of Scripture. A good man, a faithful man, and a day that stripped away everything. Chuck titled his message, Reeling and Recovering from Devastating News.
7: I want to read for you and then ask you to participate in the reading at the end in a worshipful manner, unlike we normally end the Scriptures. You'll be ready for it when we get there. And I want to read the passage like the dear Dr. Chafer, I understand, used to read it when he would read Job 1, 12 through 22. Then the Lord said to Satan, "Behold, all that he has is in your power, only do not put forth your hand on him." So Satan departed from the presence of the Lord. Now it happened on the day when his sons and his daughters were eating and drinking wine in their oldest brother's house, that a messenger came to Job and said, "The oxen were plowing and the donkeys feeding beside them, and the Sabaeans attacked and took them. They also slew the servants with the edge of the sword, and I alone have escaped to tell you." While he was still speaking, another also came and said, "The fire of God fell from heaven and burned up the sheep and the servants and consumed them, and I alone have escaped to tell you." While he was still speaking, another also came and said, "The Chaldeans formed three bands and made a raid on the camels and took them and slew the servants with the edge of the sword, and I alone have escaped to tell you." While he was still speaking, another also came and said, "Your sons and your daughters were eating and drinking wine in their oldest brother's house, and behold, a great wind came from across the wilderness and struck the four corners of the house, and it fell on the young people, and they died. And I alone have escaped to tell you." Then Job arose and tore his robe and shaved his head and fell to the ground and worshiped, and said, "Naked I came from my mother's womb. Naked I shall return. The Lord gave, the Lord has taken away. Blessed be the name of the Lord." Through all this, Job did not sin nor blame God.
13: 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Beginning in Job chapter 1, Chuck titled his message, Reeling and Recovering from Devastating News.
7: December 7, 1941, November the 22nd, 1963, September the 11th, 2001. If you've lived as long as I have, those three dates are like creases permanently etched in your brain. We remember where we were. We remember what we were doing. We remember how we felt. Devastating news. The Imperial Army of Japan has now bombed our ships and our men and women in the military at Pearl Harbor. Some crazed gunner has assassinated our president, Daley Plaza, Dallas, Texas. A group of unnamed terrorists have found their way onto airplanes they've turned into missiles. And in Lower Manhattan, the Twin Towers are no longer there. And a wing of the Pentagon is destroyed. And in the quiet countryside of southwest Pennsylvania, of all things, another plane has gone down. All of us remember the last.
14: In the wake of the last tragedy, or atrocity, I'd rather call it, a name has emerged. Many others have been heroic, but this one especially. The name of a man we've never met, who is now in our mind a hero, Todd Beamer. Faithful husband and devoted father of two, wife Lisa carrying their third. And we know now, having traced back and listened to recordings, that he called GTE Communications Center in Oak Brook, Illinois, and he spoke with a superior, interestingly, a woman with the same first name as his wife, Lisa Jefferson. And in the conversation, mixed with tears and panic and some calm words, he asked her to pray with him the Lord's Prayer. And following the prayer, his last words, "Are you guys ready? Let's roll." And indeed they did. And they diverted that missile from killing yet more than it did all on board, as that ill-fated United Flight 93 crashed into a meadow, Pennsylvania. He was just a passenger on the plane. Todd Beamer was not trained to fight terrorists. Probably never dreamed he ever would, or perhaps ever could. But he did, and they did. And without realizing it, he had lived his whole life for that moment and became, in that unusual way, even in his short life, heroic. As I heard of the report, the words from the 19th century of Henry Longfellow came to mind. "The heights by great men reached and kept were not attained by sudden flight. But they, while their companions slept, were toiling upward in the night." Funny, isn't it? We would never consider something we're going through as heroic. I don't know if you've ever thought of it, but the way we will be remembered by some will be for them heroic. Travel back with me centuries to a date no one could name, to a place few could point out on a map, to a setting that seemed idyllic. A man who hadn't been trained to endure the loss of everything, lost everything. And though himself also a good husband and a devoted and faithful father and a splendid businessman whose life was marked by integrity, watched it all leave in one fell sweep of events. And interestingly, Job would be remembered not for being healthy, wealthy, and wise, but for enduring the loss of everything. Even in the biblical days, when James took up his pen to write, said, "You have heard of the endurance of Job, hupomone, endurance, to abide under the load. You have heard of the man who endured under the load of the loss that hit him like a ton and a half pallet of bricks. One after another, after another, after another. And he endured. And for that, he was heroic. How many lives facing radical surgery in a hospital have taken comfort from the life of Job? How many bereaving, grieving parents laying their son or daughter to rest long before they ever dreamed it would ever happen, thinking they themselves would go before the daughter or son, have turned to Job and found in his life and in his endurance the hope to go on? How many who have had failed businesses have turned to Job and discovered a reason they can make it because he made it? There is no date. There was no warning. There was no explanation before the fact, and therefore there could be no understanding at the time why it happened like it did. We forget that because we know why. We've read Job 1 and we've read Job 2, and we know of this strange cosmic agreement between the giver of light and life and the ultimate wicked spirit, Satan. We know the deal that was struck. Job knew none of it. None of it. And he didn't know for the longest time, if I may, maybe never, till he died, the whole story. But acting with the character he had developed over years of trusting God and walking with him, the loss of everything did not cause him to curse God and turn against him. In the book, Disappointment with God, we read, it helps to think of the book of Job as a mystery play, a whodunit detective story. Before the play itself begins, we in the audience get a sneak preview, as if we have showed up early for a press conference in which the director explains his work, chapters 1 and 2. He relates the plot and describes the main characters, then tells us in advance who did what in the play and why. In fact, he solves every mystery in the play except one. How will the main character respond? Will Job trust God or deny him? Later, when the curtain rises, we see only the actors on stage. Confined within the play, get this, they have no knowledge of what the director has told us in the sneak preview. We know the answer to the whodunit questions, but the star detective, Job, does not. He spends all his time on stage trying to discover what we already know. He scratches himself with shards of pottery and asks, why me? What did I do wrong? What is God trying to tell me? To the audience, Job's questions should be mere intellectual exercises, for we learn the answers in the prologue, in the first two chapters. What did Job do wrong? Nothing. He represents the very best of the species. Didn't God call Job blameless and upright, a man who fears God and shuns evil? Why then is Job suffering? Not for punishment. Far from it. He has been selected as the principal player in a great contest of the heavens. But he didn't know it. All he knew is one day things were great and the next day things were horrible. The next day he was healthy and the following hours he was sick unto death. And he never knew why. I have found in life that when you don't know why you're suffering, the suffering is harder. If I could just pinpoint the reason, if I could just find a sin that I could confess, and having confessed it and dealt with it, maybe the suffering will be easier to bear and I'll get out from under this. But when I cannot find one, certainly not one that would merit this kind of experience, I'm just like Job, I'm at a loss, and so are you. There's an interlude that passes that I don't want you to miss between verses 12 and 13 of chapter 1. I know that familiarity with the book has caused some people to sort of yawn their way through Job. I regret that. This is sort of like seeing a movie for another time. As people will say, I saw more the second time. I saw even more the third time. If you will, act like you've never read this before. That'll help. Please notice the end of verse 12. So Satan departed. The beginning of verse 13. Now it happened. Stop. All the scene between God and Satan is invisible, as I've said, not known by Job. We know from what we read later that the kids have all gone to Job Jr.'s home for a little feast time together. All 10 of them, having fun as only grown family members can have, if they're still talking together. And this family is. They're eating and they're feasting and they're having one great time. And the father, being the good father that he is, not super pious, but genuinely concerned, the father goes to prayer. Perhaps one of the kids will have begun to drift, or maybe something will be said that will cause another to do something off color or inappropriate and would somehow hurt the relationship that she has or he has with the Lord. And so Job turns to prayer and is on his knees in his bedchamber. At the same time, if you were to look out Job's window, you would see the oxen plowing the field, preparing for the next crop. It's a sunny afternoon, a little cloud in the distance, but not much. There are sheep grazing on the field and donkeys are feeding nearby. The camels are being made ready for the next trucking experience along the caravan, as Job is involved in that trucking business we mentioned last time. All of the field hands are at work, working with animals they know by name. Sons and daughters are having one great time, telling family stories and laughing over recent events. And if you listen closely through the door, you could hear the prayers of a good father as he remembers one child after another by name. Dads do that. Suddenly there's a knock at the door, and Job normally is not interrupted by any of the servants, but this messenger has something worth interrupting to say. And after that, Job's life will never be the same again, ever. It's like the phone call you would get in the middle of the night. It's like the rap at the door. It's like the visit from someone who is an official from the government. And the messenger bursts in without being told it's okay. And he says to Job, the oxen were plowing and the donkeys were feeding beside them. And those people from Sheba, they attacked. We've talked about the possibility they're coming. They've attacked and they took those animals, all of those animals, and they've cut the servants to ribbon. While he was still speaking, another one came on the scene. And he said there was this bolt of lightning. It was like fire from heaven that came down and it consumed all of the sheep and all of the field hands who take care of the sheep. And I'm the only one left. And another pushes him aside and says, Job, you wouldn't believe it, but 3 raids from the Chaldeans have hit that area where we had the camels, and they have taken all the camels away and they have killed every one of the servants, and I alone am left. And Job is not even able to get up off his knees, at least thinking, I've got my kids, and there's one more that says, Job, the sons, and no. There was this tornado that swept through the wilderness and wooden carts were thrown in the air and the wheels were blown apart and it came right over the house of your oldest son and the house exploded and every one of the kids was killed. I have in my library half a shelf of books on Job. One of them is a treasured volume that has some wonderful works of art in it. And as I thumbed through the book just this past week, I came across the artwork of Gustave Doré, circa 1860, 2 woodcut prints, showing 2 scenes that the scripture leaves almost too sacred to describe. Of Job, they're both called Job Hearing of His Ruin. And one of them shows an old man with his forehead across his eyes. His mouth is open. There's a little spittle. And it's like the wailing cry of a daddy after the news of everything gone and now the kids as well. The next scene that Dory paints and puts in woodcut shows a man prostrate, flat on his face, barefoot, alone. Also named Job, Hearing of His Ruin. And what about his wife? She lost everything too. For those of us who have seen Saving Private Ryan, there is a very moving scene. In a country house, the Ryan family. And the mother is at the kitchen sink, and she's working, and she looks up in a brief moment, and she detects coming along the country road toward the front of the house a strange car painted in olive drab with government license plates. And there are 4 stars in her window. And she clutches her apron to her face. We regret to inform you, Mrs. Ryan, and she hears of the death of 3 of her 4 sons. And she drops to her knees. It is the most moving setting. The audience is as silent as you are. And that sets the whole plot for the finding and saving of Private Ryan, to preserve the family name. Forgive me if this doesn't sound fair, but I will tell you there is some sense of dignity in the loss of a son to preserve the liberty of the United States of America. There is a nobility in placing those precious remains in a casket and in a grave, knowing they died right. But Job lost all 10 in a freak storm directed by Satan. All of them. And for the first time in 35, 40 years, Mr. and Mrs. Job are childless. And when you read the account and come to the end of the 19th verse, as 4 trembling messengers are standing there, a couple of them still bleeding from the escape, you have to pause and let the grief seep in. I would plead with all of you who love the Bible, leave room for its emotion. It's full of it. Those who tell me the Bible bores them tip their hand in telling me they have just read words. They've not let their emotions run. The only one taking delight in this scene is Satan. He and his demonic hosts on the edge of their seat of authority, as it were, watching, waiting for the cursing that's going to come from those lips. He can't make it. Spoiled man that he is. We've taken it all. See the then in verse 20? I don't know how long. Could have been all the rest of the afternoon he lay there. He could have stumbled outside to look for himself in the distance to see the house, now a shambles, holding the bodies of his children. And I'll tell you, as painful as the words of the messengers were as he played them over in his mind, something even worse was the silence of God. Not one word of comfort from the heavenlies. You've been there, haven't you? No one to answer why. No one to explain the reason for the ruin. Alexander White puts it so well. Job's sorrows came not in a single spy, but in battalions.
13: Sorrows that come not one at a time, but in battalions, loss upon loss. And beneath it all, the silence of God. No explanation, just silence. If you've ever been in that place, you know exactly what Job was feeling in that long, dark afternoon. And if you're there right now, We want you to know the entire team at Insight for Living cares deeply about you. 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
2: Partly cloudy skies at clearing this evening, hazy and a low of 15. Friday, sunshine to start the morning and early afternoon, then a mix of sun and cloud with a small chance of showers later in the day, along with a risk of a thunderstorm, a high of 29. Partly cloudy on Friday night, small chance of showers in the evening and after midnight, risk of a thunderstorm, and a low of 15. Sunshine returning Saturday with a high of 31. Sunday, clear, and a high of 31. Cloudy skies moving in for the long weekend Monday, and a high of 22. 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
4: And you're being executed beside the only person in human history who could help you. And when he recognizes that and acknowledges Jesus, and Jesus says, "Today I tell you, you'll be with me in paradise." He didn't say, "Now, are you going to join a synagogue? Have you read the Torah? What's your..." He asks nothing about his life. He simply says, "The fact that you've cried out and you recognize me, you will be with me in paradise." What a gift.
5: Well, that's Sheila Walsh from a previous Focus on the Family show, and she's emphasizing the grace of God as expressed through the person of Jesus Christ and his remarkable work of redemption. And Sheila's perspectives are pointing to heaven, and she's going to be talking more today about how heaven impacts our lives here on earth. We're so glad you've joined us. This is Focus on the Family with Jim Daly, and I'm John Fuller.
6: Sheila is such a good storyteller. We had to cut yesterday's conversation a bit short, but as promised, we're back with the rest of this great conversation. Last time, Sheila shared about why believers experience disappointments in this life. That may be where you're at. Aren't we all asking that same question? She laid the foundation for the hope we have in Christ in eternity, but also in everyday lives here on earth as believers. And today we're going to continue the conversation talking about heaven, and we'll cover a lot of frequently asked questions. And if you missed the program last time, don't be dismayed. 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
5: And Sheila Walsh is a Grammy-nominated singer, author, Bible teacher, and a former television host, and brings a real heart for Jesus and the Scriptures. You're going to hear that today. She's written a terrific book called The Hope of Heaven: How the Promise of Eternity Changes Everything, and we've got that at our website. So, Jim, here's how you continued the conversation with Sheila Walsh on today's Focus on the Family with Jim Daly.
6: Now, I've got to ask this question. We're going to ask a few more, but do pets get into heaven? And I know pets are a big deal. Pets have, unfortunately, in my opinion, sorry, you can send me all the hate mail you want, but they've kind of taken the place of children for some people.
4: Oh, that's true.
6: But there, that is a legitimate question. So many people say, are pets going to be in heaven?
4: Well, there'll definitely be animals in heaven. We know that. We know that Christ will be in a white horse. We know that we're told that the lion will lay down with the lamb. I remember a little girl asking Billy Graham, "Do you think my dog is going to be in heaven?" And he asked her, "Would that make you happy?" And she said, "Yes." And he said, "Then I'm pretty sure your dog will be in heaven."
6: Oh, what a good answer.
4: I've put in my requests that I have this Maggie, this little Yorkshire Terrier, who's just so noisy. So I think she'll be in heaven, but not bark quite so much.
6: In the choir, maybe?
4: Yeah, maybe she could be in the choir.
6: The endless barking, but that's good. Your son's plan to get your dog, I think Bella, is it Bella, into heaven? What was that about? What was the Christian aiming for there?
4: Well, it was funny because... he thought that If you're a human being, he knew that we could pray to go to heaven, but he wasn't quite sure what our Bichon Bell would do. And so we'd gone to some theme park, and he had a pink ticket. You had to have this pink ticket to get in. And I was going to throw it away in the park. And he was like, no, Mama, I have a plan for this. And he brought that, and I saw it beside his bedside table. And I'm like, Christian, you don't need that ticket anymore. He said, Mom, it's not for me. It's for Belle. And I said, what's it for Belle? He says, I'm thinking this might get her into heaven. So he actually tucked it into Belle's bed because this was her pink ticket into the great unknown.
6: You know, sometimes we overcomplicate heaven.
4: Yeah.
6: You know, and we think of that. Don't you think that makes the Lord smile?
4: Of course.
6: A little boy's faith, putting that in her little night area, her and little soft, comfy sleeping spot.
4: The other thing that was so sweet, one Sunday in our church, a pastor was doing a message on the rapture. And when we came home, and at that point, we have three dogs. And at lunchtime, Christian said, okay, here's the plan. You grab Belle, you grab Tink, and I'll grab Maggie. He wanted to make sure that they were all covered.
6: That's funny. Let's jump into Matthew 25, the parable of the talents. You mention it in the book. What does that parable, that story, tell us about heaven?
4: But, you know, it's interesting. You know, when you'll see it on social media. When somebody dies, they'll say, well done, good and faithful servant, if they're a believer. You know?
6: Right,
4: and
6: that's what I want to hear.
4: Yeah. And I think to myself, when did Jesus actually say that? So I find myself studying that. This is Matthew 25. But he tells this parable of a master who goes away depicting himself. He gives to one of his servants five bags of silver. One gets two and one gets one. And then he goes away. And when he returns, the one who had five bags has now got 10. And Jesus says to him, well done, good and faithful servant, enter into the joy I've prepared. The one who had two has now got four. But here's what's interesting. He says exactly the same to him. Mm-hmm. He doesn't say, it's not as great as 10, but, you know, nice try. No, he says, well done, good and faithful servant, enter into the joy. The one who didn't think they'd been given much buried it and did nothing. Didn't accept anything that God had given him and squandered it, and it was just wasted and buried. And so what I love about that is you can look at certain, like people will listen to you, Jim, and think, well, what a gifted man, what a great communicator.
6: They just need to talk to Gene to find out what's real.
4: That's a whole other book.
6: Yeah.
4: But, you know, we look at certain people within the Christian community and we think, well, you've been given so many gifts. It's irrelevant. Mm. All that matters is, what did Jesus give you? Whatever he gave you, when you use that for his kingdom, then you will hear, well done, good and faithful servant.
6: And on the flip side, sometimes people struggle with translating a parable, but that bearing of the talent, be very specific about what we should be appropriately fearful about in that regard when it comes to the spiritual gifts that God gives us. If we bury what God has given us, what are we going to hear?
4: Well, yeah.
6: And what does it look like?
4: Depart from me. Yeah, I mean, there's just, and I'm not sure how exactly to interpret that part. I've read lots of different commentaries and they all have slightly different angles on it. But yeah, you don't want to, and I think too, when you bury the gift God has given you, he takes it away.
6: Hmm.
4: You know, because I think, because I never feel like, oh, I'm ready for this. I'm equipped for this. I've never gone on a TV show, on a platform, on a radio interview and thought, well, here I am, Lord. No. Do you know what I do every single time? I did it in the hotel this morning. I have a moment and I hold my hands up and I say, Lord, under-catered one more time. Feeding of the 5,000. If there's 5,000 men, there's 9,000-10,000 people. If there's women, they're snacks people. That's not the only food on the hillside. But the only one who gave what they had was the little boy. And Jesus, when he says, and I think it's Mark that tells us this detail, says, what do you have? And that's all Jesus asks. Mm. So we bring our not enough, and Jesus makes it more than enough.
6: Yeah. You know, I think one of the big misconceptions, just generally, Christian, non-Christian, is judgment.
4: Mm.
6: You know, just, I mean, is that not what most people say? If God were loving, how could he be a judging God? Or if you're a Christian, how could you be a judging person? You're told not to judge. We hear that quite a bit. So these misconceptions about judging others, judgment. You reserved an entire chapter in the book about the rewards we'll receive in heaven. Tell us about what that looks like, the judgment component and then the rewards that we receive in heaven.
4: Well, we know that every believer will never stand before the great white throne judgment. I mean, that's for those who have continuously, to the last breath, said no to Jesus. They're the only ones. But anyone, whether you've been a Christian for 10 minutes or 50 years, when you've said yes to Jesus, you made him the Lord of your life, your name is written in the Lamb's Book of Life. But Every believer will stand before the judgment seat of Christ. And sometimes we think judgment, oh, yikes, but it's not about that. Paul's writing to the church in Corinth, which is a great Grecian city, Olympic Games, and the Bema seat is a place for rewards. It's not a place for the kind of judgment we understand. When Paul wrote this to the Corinthians, they pictured that he knew exactly what he's talking about. But it means that every single one of us gets to decide. That's why how we live eternally is impacted by how we live now. Because if we will use our lives to bring people closer to Jesus, to just show up, you know, Chuck Swindoll said to me, Sheila, it's the key to ministry, show up. then when we stand before Christ and he'll show us what our life looked like, it says that for some of us, it will burn away. It's just like wood, hay, and stubble. Does it mean you don't go into heaven? No, absolutely you go into heaven because you've trusted Christ. That's all you need. Judged by the last thing Jesus did, not the last thing you did. But for some, what they will discover at their feet are precious jewels. And what do you do with them? You put them in a crown and you throw them at his feet. I don't want to stand empty-handed before Jesus. I want to know that I'm never going to be Beth Moore or Sandy Patty or whoever, but I don't have to. I just have to run in my own lane and be faithful to God.
5: Hmm. I so appreciate that perspective, Sheila. That is so important to me. I think the longer I live, the more I see the truth of what you're saying there. 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And her book is called The Hope of Heaven, How the Promise of Eternity Changes Everything. We've got that at focusonthefamily.com/broadcast. And you know, Sheila, you had mentioned earlier about how wide this narrow gate is that Jesus offers himself to us as. And I'm thinking about the thief on the cross. I just can't forget that man who was nailed there and unable to do anything except just believe. And Jesus gave him the assurance that he would enter heaven. It's so beautiful and so simple. What have you seen in that passage?
4: I just think it's one of the most remarkable things. All he did was recognize. His eyes were open and he recognized. And can you imagine, you're about to take your final breaths, you're being executed, and you're being executed beside the only person in human history who could help you. And when he recognizes that and acknowledges Jesus, and Jesus says, today I tell you, you'll be with me in paradise. He didn't say, now, are you going to join a synagogue? Have you read the Torah? He asks nothing about his life. He simply says, the fact that you've cried out and you recognize me, you will be with me in paradise. What a gift.
6: Yeah, that's so good. You tell the story of Florence Chadwick.
4: Oh, I love
6: that.
4: Her.
6: I love when you say it because you got the great accent. But how does keeping our focus on heaven change the way we run the race here on earth?
4: Well, she was an amazing woman. She was an incredible swimmer. She was the first woman to ever swim across the English

0: have made it. And I think that's the thing for us as believers. If we just keep our eyes on the shore, then we can finish this race.
1: You know, this might sound odd, Sheila, but in that pursuit, why are we so blinded to our mortality? I mean, you don't think about it, especially young people, 20, 30-somethings. I mean, I'll live till I'm 80 or 90. But even those 50s, 60s, 70-somethings, it's not present. We might think about it in terms of what we got to do, what we need to prepare for. But to your point, it's not like looking at the shore of heaven. Mm-hmm. It seems to me we don't really contemplate our last day, our last breath, and we're all going to face it. Nobody gets away from that.
0: No.
1: So how do we do that? How do we put down this life, set it aside for a minute to look at the shore of heaven?
0: You know, and I think realistically, we don't live that way every day. We don't live every single day thinking, well, if this was the last day of my life, what would I do and how would I live it? But I think it's this deeper understanding. It's like this foundation stone of knowing. Like, for example, one of the things I talk to my son about a lot is we need to celebrate every door that God closes. We need to celebrate as much as every door that God opens. I wanted Christian to get into SMU for his graduate work, and I knew a couple of the professors, so I talked to a couple of the professors, tried to do my mother thing, you know, so ridiculous. And he didn't get in. He got into UNT Dallas. It turned out to be the perfect thing for him. It couldn't have been better. So I think it's like inviting God into every moment to celebrate the disappointments or to learn to say, yeah, thank you, God, you closed that door. I don't know why you closed it, but thank you that you closed it. And now I look forward to where you're going to open.
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2: 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Let's resume now with the balance of today's programming.
1: I'm going to give you a whiplash question here, but that whole example catches my attention. The mom that is trying to be the Holy Spirit.
0: Yeah,
1: and yeah. I don't mean that. Dads can do it too. But I'm just saying that it's like what you perceive to be healthy manipulation. I want to create a good environment. Yeah. I want my child to go to the best school where they'll have a spiritual framework. I'll connect them with my friends. I mean, and you can put that into any context, sports for your kid, whatever. Where do we draw that line to understand as a parent that God has a path for this child, that when our children hit a valley, it will be good to be present, but to allow that child to go through the valley.
0: Yeah.
1: Because I do it too. I am guilty of this. We want to pluck that child out of the valley in their 20s.
0: Yeah.
1: So that they don't feel pain. They don't have to experience something we experienced as a 20-something, as an 18-year-old. Mm-hmm. That is such a hard balance in parenting to say, Lord, what is your wisdom in this?
0: I think that's when we spend more time on our knees than opening our mouth. I remember when Christian was at...

0: He went to Texas A&M for his undergrad work. And he went through, I had taken him with me on many of my trips, like I was speaking over at Hillsong in Australia, and I took him. Ravi Zacharias, when I was doing the thing with Ravi, I took Christian with me. And then you hear all these devastating stories of people who fall and things. And he went through a period of being really disillusioned. And he said to me, you know what, Mom, I'm not going to church at the moment. And I'm like, okay, I understand that. Just don't give up on Jesus. So then I move into a different mode. I move into prayer mode. Even when he had a girlfriend that we knew was a disaster, but I know him well enough to know if we'd said anything, we'd just pushed him closer. So my husband and I committed. We fasted and prayed one day a week for months and literally prayed her out of his life. Mm. I think it's like allowing our children to hurt is very difficult. Yeah. But if you don't allow them to hurt, they never learn how to stand on their own.
1: And it feels schizophrenic.
0: Yeah, oh, I know.
1: You know, because you want to jump in, you don't, you know, and that is one of the hardest balancing points for Christian parents, particularly. Yeah. How much suffering do I allow before I intervene? And you better go to the Lord, because I don't know that we have enough wisdom to understand without God's guidance where that line is. And you don't want them to suffer, like going to jail. You want to do what you can to fight the DUI and, you know, be helpful to them. But there is life lessons in a lot of those bad situations.
0: I think we do everything we can, but then we understand that there's going to be. And to me, it's like when they hit. Christian did something in high school that was really stupid, and they could have kicked him out of school. And it was devastating for him. And I remember, to me, the greatest thing I could do at that point was just walk beside him. Because I wanted to make it all right, and I couldn't. I had to kind of let go and just let things fall where they would. But at that point, to let our kids know that we don't love you any less, that you're not a bad person. You maybe did a bad thing. You are not a bad person. That's a totally different thing.
1: Especially a teen or young 20-something.
0: Yeah.
1: I mean, they're coming into their own. They're learning wisdom. Yeah. And if we're honest, I think we all did stupid things, not
0: Absolutely.
1: Just Christian. So pat them on the back for me. Sheila, speaking of people making poor choices, you included an interesting story about a man that Tsar Nicholas of Russia encountered. What happened and what did it teach you about God's heart for each of us?
0: I think there's so many beautiful pictures throughout history showing us, pointed to Christ, to what he did. But I read the story. I love Russian literature. I really love to read all the great Russian writers. But I read this one story about Tsar Nicholas, that one night he was walking around the army barracks with the Russian soldiers, and there was a light on in this one particular office. And he knew that was where the guy who does all the financial stuff was. And so he decided just to pop in and say hello. But the guy was actually asleep with his head on the table with a gun beside him and a suicide note. And it was because he had abused his position. He had used the money in ways he shouldn't have. And there was absolutely no way he could repay it and get himself out of trouble in time. He knew he was about to be discovered. And so he wrote this letter apologizing for what he did and saying, there's no one who can pay my debt. And when Nicholas saw it, he was furious. He was going to make sure. But he knew this boy's dad. They had a relationship. And there was something about his angst and the fact he'd written the note. And so what he did was, he didn't wake the boy, but he took a pen and he wrote on the bottom of it, yes, there is, Tsar Nicholas. He paid the debt himself. And I think that is what Jesus does. You know, we can look at our lives and think, there's no way I'm going to get forgiven for this. I get the privilege a lot of going into different prisons and spent time recently with three guys who are lifers, you know, they're toe tag sentences, but they've found hope in Christ in that place. So I think that when you understand, no matter how you're coming to Jesus right now, he writes at the bottom of your story, paid in full.
1: You know, so often in this life, we lean into the creature comforts. I mean, it's nice to go to a home that's warm and cozy in the winter and nice and air conditioned in the summer and to have cool drinks and a barbecue out back. We can have a little July 4th party. The picture I'm trying to paint is just this idea of comfort over service, over what God commands. And I don't think he wants us to be uncomfortable. I don't think he wants us. And we live in a wonderful country where, I mean, even think of Focus, where donors support this ministry. And you know some of the same people I know, probably, because they support you as well as Focus. And, you know, we're doing all we can, but these people have built up businesses. They do well. And Speak to that attitude that we should have as believers that are on fire for the Lord, who can manage that. A lot of the people I know give a lot of it away. Mm-hmm. I mean, that's amazing. Hobby Lobby, think of the Green family. 50% of what they make at Hobby Lobby, they give away every year. 50%. I mean, that makes me want to go shop there, and mm-hmm. I'm not looking for a knickknack. But speak to that comfort over doing spiritual disciplines even better.
0: I think I find myself fascinated when Paul talks about the fact that he's learned in whatever situation he finds himself in to be content. When he has a lot, he experiences the joy of Christ in that. When he has very little, he experiences the joy of Christ in that. And I think that's it. If God has, I mean, Focus on the Family is one of the most phenomenal ministries available in this nation. And the fact that people get behind this ministry and support it is wonderful. I mean, when we're given, when God has placed things in our hands that we're able to then encourage other people and build up other ministries, we should do that. But when you find yourself, I remember after my time in the psychiatric hospital, my house was sold, and I literally moved into a little apartment with two white plastic chairs from Walmart. And I remember sitting there, all I'd taken with me were my books. And I'd lived in a beautiful, fancy house on the ocean. And now here I was in this little, and I thought, you know what, Lord? The one thing that's not changed is you. You're here. And so I just think wherever you find yourself in life, use everything God has given you to bless others.
1: Sheila, this has been so good. And right here at the end, Pastor John Harper, he really understood heaven, and it had a powerful impact on his ministry. But let me ask you, who was Pastor John Harper?
0: I think I love him because he was a Scottish pastor.
1: Of course you love him for that reason.
0: And he'd lost his wife, and he had one daughter. But he was invited to preach at Chicago at Moody Bible Church, which was a huge honor for somebody who's from a small Scottish church. So he gets on the boat with his sister and his daughter, and the ship is the Titanic. Mm. And when the ship hits the iceberg, and he makes sure that his sister and his daughter get into one of the lifeboats, and then he's given a life jacket, but there's no boats left, and he ends up in the water. But he's so committed. He so understands the fact that the minute you take your last breath on this earth, you take your first breath with the presence of the Lord. So he comes across another man in the water who doesn't have a life jacket, and he says to him, "Do you know Jesus?" And the man said, "No, I don't." So he gives him this really simple, basic plan of salvation. Then he takes off his life jacket and he gives it to this man. And John Harper disappears under the water. 5 years later in Chicago, there's a meeting of all of those who survived the Titanic. And that man stood up and said, "I was John Harper's last convert." Hmm. Because he knew he didn't need that life jacket. He knew where he was going, and he knew I didn't. And I prayed the prayer that night in the water.
1: Such a powerful story. And the irony is, we're all on the Titanic.
0: It's so true.
1: We are.
0: Oh, it's
1: we
0: so
1: just
0: true.
1: Don't know it.
0: Mm-hmm.
1: It's going down. Mm-hmm. And we're all going to have that last breath.
0: Yeah.
1: We're all going to go underwater.
2: Hmm.
1: And man, what a great attitude. Can I just reach one more person? I love that illustration. Thank you for being with us. This has been delightful.
0: I've loved it. Thank you so much for having me.
1: Well, Sheila is such an amazing storyteller and such a good person. You just feel it. And I've spent a little bit of time with her and her husband. They're wonderful people. Her book, The Hope of Heaven, is a must read. It's packed with stories, biblical insights, and Sheila doesn't pull any punches about the hard questions. If you're feeling like, yeah, I'm that guy sinking with the Titanic, get a hold of us. We're here to help you. We have caring Christian counselors that can engage and hear your story and provide advice on steps forward. That truly is why we're here. You can order Sheila's great book, too, The Hope of Heaven, directly from Focus on the Family Canada. And when you do, the proceeds go right back into ministry.
2: Yeah, get in touch today. 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I'm John Fuller, inviting you back as we once again help you and your family thrive in Christ.

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3: Partly cloudy skies at clearing this evening, hazy and a low of 15. Friday, sunshine to start the morning and early afternoon, then a mix of sun and cloud with a small chance of showers later in the day, along with a risk of a thunderstorm, a high of 29. Partly cloudy on Friday night, small chance of showers in the evening and after midnight, risk of a thunderstorm, and a low of 15. Sunshine returning Saturday with a high of 31. Sunday, clear, and a high of 31. Cloudy skies moving in for the long weekend Monday, and a high of 22. 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
7: Hey, thank you so much for joining us as we close out this month together. We've had a great month talking about some principles from the Word of God that give us perspective on life. And perspective is everything. You know, if you don't have this perspective of heaven, you only have what earthly principles can give you, and that'll never be enough. So we've added to your reservoir of truth, and we've added to your principles of living, and we hope you're not just listening to this truth, but that you're applying it to your life. As you know, we have produced some new kinds of books over this last year. We decided to do some things in the fiction genre, and I have asked my friend Sam O'Neill to help me. I'm not a fiction writer, but he's taken the things that I have taught about the future and put them into an intriguing story. The second volume of that series, called Shattered, has just been released, and it's available to you as a resource for your gift to Turning Point during the month of July. All you have to do is ask for it, but send a gift of any size to Turning Point, and we're happy to make this book available. Thank you for being an investor in this ministry, because we're making a difference around the world. You're a part of that, and we thank you. Be sure and ask for the book when you send your gift, and it'll be on its way. Now here's today's lesson. Let's open our hearts to it. Paul said to the Romans, "You were enslaved to sin, but then you were enlightened by the mold of doctrine into which you were poured. And Paul's concept here is incredible to me. He said, you were slaves to sin. What is the power that will take you out of that slavery?